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1: 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And we've got Aztec star linebacker Tano Latuli with us right now on Schaefer and Sliwa. Local product, started at Cathedral Catholic. Year three on the Mesa after starting his college career at Army, and recently named a three-time captain at San Diego State, the first since Kevin O'Connell, the current Vikings head coach, all the way back in the mid-2000s. So, Tano, first of all, thanks for hopping on the radio this afternoon.
2: Yes, sir. Appreciate you guys.
1: What does it mean to you? I know it's got to mean a lot. I think you take a lot of pride in wearing the C. So what does it mean to have that captaincy now for a third year at San Diego State?
2: Yeah, like you said, it definitely means a lot to me. I think leadership is very important, and I strive to be a leader in everything I do, whether it's football or not. I've just been around really good people. I was had a really good opportunity and environment to lead my first year at San Diego State, and just kind of took it from there and try to be the same person every day.
3: Talk to us a little bit about the progress right now for some of us, and you got a lot of Aztec fans that are looking forward to this upcoming season. Like John just mentioned, we're a short ways away of getting the season officially underway. What's it been like? What's practices been like? How's it looking? How's the team looking? How would you assess so far?
2: Yeah, we had a really good fall camp that concluded a couple of days ago, and the team definitely been gelling really good, well together. We had really good work. Just starting from, it's been a journey since January, and 60 new guys on the team, or 40 new guys on the team. Just trying to build that culture and instill the standards of our team. And it's been a really, really fun process throughout this year. And we had a really good fall camp. I'm excited for what's to come.
1: Aztec linebacker Tano Latuli with us right now. I think I recently saw, it might have been on one of the Go Aztecs produced videos, the climb videos. You talked about your ACL injury last year as being the most significant injury of your playing career. What has that process been like, I guess, mentally and physically, to deal with something like that? When you're in the midst of such a good year as a team last year, to deal with that adversity and come out on the other side?
2: Yeah, it's kind of one of those things where I thought it'd never happen to me, and just one of those freak accidents that happen to athletes. But it's what you sign up for when you put the helmet on and you walk out there in between the white lines, and it finally got me. But it's definitely been a journey. It's been a long 9 months. And I think the hardest thing is mentally. Throughout the injury is just learning how to deal with it mentally. Obviously got to physically do the work, but mentally it was a toll. Like I had last year was one of the most fun years of football I've ever had. And then to be playing the way I was playing and then tear my ACL towards the end of the season, it was devastating. And, you know, like I said earlier, the right people around me been able to get back, and I have no limitations on me during practice, and going out right now and being out there with the boys is something I really enjoy.
3: What's the, anytime something like that happens, obviously trying to recover from it, like you said, mentally took a toll. As you look at it today, what some benefits that come out of it, you know, just being in a position like that where you had to overcome some adversity, what are some of the, as you look back now, what are some things that you take away that you can apply to kind of your day to day?
2: Yeah, for sure. I just think it helped me appreciate the game more and never take it for granted. Every time I'm out there taking snaps, like that's what I wanted to do all year during spring ball and be out there running with the guys. And also I think this injury gave me an opportunity to find my voice more as a leader. And I've always just trying to be a leader that leads from example, but being sidelined for 9 months, it was really hard to do that. So learning how to find my voice and lead with my voice primarily was definitely a skill that I had to develop.
1: Aztec linebacker Tano Latuli, San Diego, with us right now on Schaefer and Sliwa, San Diego Sports 760. I know collectively as a defense, you've had to have heard from the doubters, right? Like, how will San Diego State replicate its defensive success from last year? Gone are Chris Johnson and Trey White and others. What's your reaction, or the internal reaction, the locker room reaction, when you hear something like that?
2: Yeah, I just think obviously we've lost some key players that helped us last year, but there's been good defense played at San Diego State for a long time before us. And just keeping those standards and keeping everything the way that we go and our mode of operation the same. We don't expect any fall off or any detour in our progress from last year. And I think that we have the right guys to do it again, and I'm excited.
3: Tana, just, you know, as you do get ready, this is going to be the start of the new Pac-12. San Diego State, obviously part of the mix there. You're a San Diegan, representing the entire city at the same time, just as much as you're representing San Diego State University. Just how important is this year coming up for you? And as you look at some of the challenges in front of the team and some of the competition, how much are you looking forward to it? And again, just how critical do you think this is as the first year San Diego State gets its first year under the Pac-12?
2: Yeah, I think this year is huge for me. I think there's a lot of opportunity this year in general, for whether it's personal or team-wise. Like, obviously, it's personal for me coming back from my injury and kind of making a statement that I'm still the same player as I was before. And then as a team, just that first opportunity in the Pac-12, like you're saying, and really setting the tone for what the Aztecs are going to bring in this conference. I think it's really important. I think the team knows the importance of this year, and we're ready to go.
4: So what's it like to have Demetrius Sumler now as your defensive coordinator? He's been on staff for a long time. He's obviously been with your defense for your 2+ years now at San Diego State. What's that transition been like?
2: He's been awesome. Coach Sum went to the same high school, so I've known him for quite some bit. He's a great coach. His philosophy is awesome. And playing under him and his defense has been really, really fun. He's been doing a great job.
4: Correct me if I'm wrong. So he's your DC. You obviously are the star linebacker. You both play tailback as well. Isn't that correct? At Cathedral Catholic?
2: Yeah.
4: That's crazy.
2: Yeah.
4: So at Catholic, you played both ways, obviously, at Catholic at times?
2: Yes, sir.
4: All right.
2: Yes, sir.
4: Very cool.
3: How much you high school football just got started last year. How much you still keep up with it? I mean, San Diego's got so many great athletes coming out of that football program, so many great programs in San Diego. How much are you still keeping up with San Diego when it comes to high school football?
2: I just really keep up with my Dons, man. I'm very, very well connected with that school still and pay attention. I still care a lot. So whatever they do is what I know, and that's about it.
4: Final one for me would be, you talked about your leadership skills, being a 3-time captain at San Diego State. How much of the leadership is just inherent? Like, you're born with it? How much of it was established when you spent that year at Army, at West Point?
2: Yeah, I feel like I've always been a leader in whatever it was kind of growing up. It's just kind of that, like you said, it's also just like an inherent thing, I truly believe. But kind of that time at Army was definitely exposed, and I learned a lot of like the dichotomy of leadership and the uncomfortableness. Because I was in a completely different environment of what I was, and having to lead your peers and being in charge of your own peers while everyone has the same goal, it was very difficult. But I think – hello?
3: Yeah, go ahead. Sorry about that. Go.
2: I just think that having to lead in a militant environment was really good for me as well, like getting off the field and having to lead in different ways. That was definitely cool to learn.
3: Tana Lotulli joining us here, San Diego State University. Final one for me as well. As you've kind of seen this, I guess you can call it maybe a progression. I'd love to hear what's been the difference. Sean Lewis, when he was first-year head coach with San Diego State, and now that we're sitting here, as he's getting ready for his third year as well, what are some of the things that you've seen from Sean Lewis over these last couple of years as, again, part of his ability to try to take San Diego State to the next level?
2: Yeah, I think ever since from the moment I stepped in the door, Coach Lewis has been relentless. And relentless in which we're trying to be an elite program and chase greatness. And I don't think that aspect of him has changed at all. I think he's done a great job of learning with the people around him. We have a tremendous staff that does a great job. And him, along with our staff, has done a really good job of just trying to improve in every single way possible that we could have from when we started as a team and went from that 3-9 season, flipping it back to 9-3 last year. It's just his intent and consistency never went anywhere, but the way we did things could be different, and the way we practice and the way we rest, the way we recover. he takes into account all the little details, and I think it's obviously made a difference.
4: We said last question, but I have to ask another, so I lied. What's it going to be like getting back on the field? When you think about 10 days from now, back at Snapdragon Stadium, there's always obviously nerves and everything that comes with the new season. What's it going to be like? Have you envisioned what that's going to feel like in 10 days?
2: Yeah, I feel like I won't be too nervous. I think I'll obviously get those game day jitters, but I'm really excited to be out there and put that jersey on again and being in that stadium competing. That's just something I've been looking forward to do a lot. And through my preparation, I won't be nervous.
4: San Diego State, Portland State, a week from Saturday at Snapdragon Stadium. Tickets at GoAztecs.com for that opener, 6:30. You can hear it right here on 760. Tano, appreciate you taking time, and we'll see you in about a week at Snapdragon Stadium.
2: Yes, sir. Appreciate you guys.
4: All right, great stuff. Great stuff there from Tano Latuli, Cathedral Catholic.
3: Every one of these guys we've had on, basketball and football, all of them just solid in speaking their case and kind of their journey and what they're looking forward to. Really good interview there.
4: I think it's always special, too. As you mentioned, high school football in San Diego County, there's so many San Diegans on San Diego State's team. Yep. So, like, you always have pride to play for your team. Like, I'm sure he'd be prideful if he was playing at the University of Nebraska.
3: Of course.
4: A week from Saturday. But to be from here and then play here is extra unique.
3: Yeah, and, I think part of the hope is you get more San Diegans. There's so much talent in SoCal. They're not just in San Diego. But there's a ton in San Diego. I think, that, you know, one day if we can dream big, too, it's like, can you be putting together a top 25 program and a lot of your stars are actually from San Diego, California? Like now you're going outside of just Aztec fans and Aztec alum. You start kind of just representing, like you said, a lot of these high schools that are there as well where you got such great athletes.
4: Yeah, I just did a search on the web on their roster page for the word San Diego to see how often it was listed on the roster. San Diego, California, so hometown is listed 11 times on the roster. But I think San Diego proper high school players is in the 20s on San Diego State heading into 2026. All right, Kevin Acey will join us live at 5:30 with more on the Padres' win over the Pirates today as they get ready for Tampa this weekend in Florida. On the other side, we haven't gotten to the wrap. We'll do that coming up. On the other side here on Schaefer and Sliwa, San Diego Sports 760 live on the iHeartRadio app.
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3: 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Big game coming up on Saturday.
4: Oh, huge. Not big. Huge.
3: Big game coming up on Saturday.
4: Huge. Kevin Acey will join us coming up at 5:30. 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
0: It's a time up for the Aztec people. All right, are you guys sad to see the NFL eliminate the Pro Bowl game?
3: Yeah, I'm good. I'm good. I think if you told me there's another one coming, another one of these all-star games or exhibitions or something like that, I don't think I'm going to lose too much sleep over it. But the Pro Bowl was probably the most irrelevant to me. It just died. And it died a while back. So I don't think there's going to be too many people concerned about it. And by the way, kind of shout out to the NFL just saying, yeah, it's enough of this. Let's just move on.
4: Here's the thing. Here's why I disagree. Remember last year's game?
3: I do remember that. Oh, so good.
4: That's why I disagree.
3: Remember the fourth quarter?
4: Oh, my God. Well, yes, I do, because remember the NFC won 66-52.
3: And all the grass and the field goal.
4: It was crazy. No, I'm not going to miss it. I'm not going to miss it.
3: Who's going to miss it? Like, is there anybody, like, complaining today that how dare you get rid of the Pro Bowl? Is there any
4: outrage?
0: Yeah. Fans of dodgeball.
3: Yeah. Is there any person?
4: No, I don't think there is. All right. No one's going to miss it. Next question.
0: Would you guys take a 3-3 road trip for the Padres?
4: Dude, this is interesting.
3: All right, so it's Tampa, and Cincinnati?
4: Tampa and Cincy, yeah. And Cincinnati's not good.
3: Let me tell you something here. And do we know who Arizona has after San Francisco?
4: No.
3: They got anybody good or no?
4: You're telling me their schedule's soft. They have Philly at home.
3: Arizona does?
4: Oh, listen to this. Arizona plays tomorrow. So there's a half game on the line tomorrow. They go Thursday, Friday, 2 on Saturday.
3: Okay, so they're going to be playing the field.
4: Yeah.
3: Let me just say this. I'll tell you, if you go 3-3, there's a good chance by the time the dust settles, you're either a half a game up or a half game back.
4: Something like that, yeah.
3: So that's what 3-3 gets you. Am I okay with 3-3? I'm going to say no, I'm not okay with it. Even though they're going to Tampa, I don't think you can be okay with it. You're walking.
4: Yeah.
3: You're probably walking out.
4: Tied. or in that
3: range. Half game out.
4: Yeah, potentially. Yeah, potentially. 4-2 requires.
3: If you go 3-3,
4: yeah,
3: you're probably behind in the wild card race. Now they play Philadelphia. That ain't going to be easy. They probably go 3-3. Maybe they go 4-3. You're up a half game.
4: It's tough. I mean, the alternative is you don't take 3-3 and you go 2-4 on the trip.
3: Sure.
4: Because you go to Tampa and you lose a couple of games or more. And you go to
3: this
4: Cincinnati
3: is all predicated by what we say.
4: And here's the other thing, though. We said, oh, well, Cincinnati, they're not good. Well, Pittsburgh and the Mets aren't great. They lost those series.
3: Yeah, that does kind of, like, raise your
4: antennas.
3: Big time. Because you're saying, well, okay, well, there really isn't kind of easy competition to get here.
4: I mean, can I really say no to 3-3? I guess I can. You want me to say no to 3-3?
3: Yeah.
4: Okay, I'll say no. I'll take, right, I want 4-2.
3: We're not okay with 3-3.
4: We're not okay with it. Next question.
19: Do you think Jonathan Kuminga is a good fit with the Timberwolves?
3: I think he would have been a good fit either way, Lakers or Minnesota, because Minnesota needs what he has. Here's the biggest problem with Jonathan Kuminga is, will he play a role that these teams are asking him to play? Like, Jonathan Kuminga is trying to get paid, and he's trying to get paid long-term. With the Lakers, you needed him to play a role. I think he would have thrived with the Lakers. I really would have, if he accepted his role. But the problem is, what if he's just going to Minnesota? It's like, I got to get mine. If he was going to be in L.A., I got to get mine. Like, there's certain guys where it's, you're a role player. You're not good enough to be the second best player on, like, a real team, a playoff team. And they got good players there in Minnesota. Like, J.D. McDaniels, Anthony Edwards, LaMelo Ball.
4: Like, isn't that part of the signing process? Like the
3: Well, he's got a starting role.
4: Right.
3: He's going to play 30 minutes a game on with either team.
4: Okay.
3: Okay, well, you don't need to talk about, like, how many shots am I going to take? They can figure that out once the season starts. But he has a starting role where he's going to get 30 minutes a game. And that's kind of how you make it work from there. I think the fit will be fine in Minnesota.
4: Who's the third best team in the Western Conference?
3: I think there isn't a third best team. I don't. Because I think I can make an argument that Denver took a step back in a year older. I can make an argument that the Lakers are an unknown. So Lakers could be good.
4: They could be the third best team.
3: But they're also an unknown. Minnesota took a little bit of a step back. Utah, Dallas, these other teams are going to be better. Clippers, the Benedict Mathurin, they just lose him. That Kawhi trade isn't even done yet.
4: Yeah, that's right.
3: So I don't know if there's a legit. But here's the third best team.
4: Could be Minnesota at the end of when the dust settles?
3: Could be, but I think that's more record wise. I don't think that's like they're the third best team and a real chance of kind of taking out OKC or San Antonio.
4: Right, you forgot to mention the Pelicans.
3: Yes.
4: What do you got, Brad?
3: I forgot one team. I know I did.
19: I agree with Alan, too, that he's. I think he's partially looking out for himself. That's why he did a two-year deal with a player option already in the second year. So if he wants to, he could go there, ball out this year, and then bolt for more money.
3: That was the problem with the Laker deal. The Laker deal for him would have been, in a sign-and-trade, you have to be signed for 3 years. So he was locking himself into a three-year deal. This deal with Minnesota, he has that flexibility.
4: Final question.
19: Does it matter to you guys that the Buss family is buying 5% of the Padres?
3: I think that if we're looking at this, by the way, I forgot to say the Rockets. Rockets could be the third best team. If we're looking at this from a, is it like what kind of impact will it have? Let's just take the names out, all that stuff.
4: Yeah, what's the impact?
3: Will it actually have impact? What did we see? We were reading something in The Athletic that
4: they're going to like play a role in baseball operations, are they not? Or as an advisory role?
3: Which is something that they did in the NBA.
4: But there's a difference in basketball operations.
3: No, I'm with you. Listen. Here's the one thing I'm hoping for with all this new ownership stuff that's gone in these last couple of days. Hire people that know what they're doing.
4: That's what I'm thinking. Like, Jose Feliciano's a baseball fan, but hasn't worked in baseball. Kwanza Jones, I enjoyed hearing what she had to say on Monday.
3: Awesome.
4: But you got to hire the right
3: people. Go get baseball people.
4: Sometimes you got to get out of the way. And good ownership oftentimes will do that. Give them the resources
3: to
4: be successful.
3: You can be a PR head.
4: You can be charitable.
3: A rallier.
4: Marketing.
3: Around the team. All that stuff. You can do all that as much as you want. But at the end of the day, when the dust settles, I got no issues with, I don't even really hear from the owner. But I know that the franchise is in the right direction.
4: Yeah, like I don't know if I need, who are the brothers, Joey and whom?
3: Joey and Jesse.
4: Like, I don't know if I need Jesse being like, hey, AJ, I know you're down to Ty France and whomever else, but like, I was crunching the numbers and I think you should. Not like, it's okay. Like,
3: Put it in the hands.
4: Let his team, if he's the GM, do the job. All right, Kevin Acey with more on the Padres. They avoid the

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9: 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Padres defeated the Pirates today at Petco Park 3-0 to avoid the sweep. They'll have an off day tomorrow while they travel to Florida to start a weekend set in Tampa against the Rays. 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
11: All right, Kevin Acey with us. Padres avoid the home sweep at the hands of the Pirates. They shut out Pittsburgh this afternoon. 3-0. Kevin, always appreciate you taking time for us before you travel for Florida and Tampa. How critical was this with the way Arizona is playing, with what's to come, taking on the first-place Rays in the AL East? How significant was today for San Diego?
12: I mean, it felt awful big. There's just been so many twists and turns. If you're watching the scoreboard, and it feels like the earliest I've ever watched the scoreboard in a season, it felt huge. And you know what? Even though they might not necessarily be in-game watching the scoreboard as much as us and seeing that, oh, my gosh, the seventh inning, Griffin Canning's in trouble, and oh.

0: while the Diamondbacks just won. They certainly know where they're at and how tight this thing is. They also know they've got three really tough pitchers they're facing in Tampa coming up. And, like, you know, what happened the last two nights? I mean, they definitely felt like they needed this one.
1: Kevin, what do you make of just the offense right now? And again, I think it's obviously been the difference, and it's one of the main reasons why the Padres got back on track and put themselves in a position for a wild card spot. But am I simplifying this too much that the Padres will go based on how their offense goes?
0: Gosh, I think it's a pretty good call. I mean, if I think you're making the assumption then that their pitching is going to be good, right? Like you're going to make that assumption, and then you're like, well, okay, so now what's going to happen? Are they going to be able to win 3-2? You know, are they going to be able to outscore the other team in a low scoring game? Because that didn't happen this weekend against two really good pitchers. And look, I'm very aware that good pitchers who have been struggling often come in and somehow get well against the Padres, which is what Paul Skenes did. Now, I don't know that they had anything to do with him pitching his best game, his velocity being up, his command being far better than it has been for like 2 months. But I mean, that's a really good pitcher. Braxton Ashcraft's a really good pitcher. You know, I noted this morning, if it were a playoff series or a wild card series, they'd have gone home after last night because they faced two playoff caliber pitchers and they couldn't come through. It's a, I don't want to say a problem, but it is certainly something to keep an eye on and brace yourself for this weekend because they're facing three of the American League's best, I think.
1: Early's not the right way to put it, but do you watch this Tampa series with that in mind of, hey, these are really good starting pitchers, that this caliber of starting pitching is what a postseason matchup could look like?
0: Yes, I think we're at that point in the season, right? Like, even though it's this dual thing, right? You're not assuming the Padres are going to make the playoffs, but they are in playoff position, and they are good enough to make the playoffs, so you have to be watching that. Now, also, two things. They could get just smoked by the Tampa Bay Rays, but, you know, still make the playoffs because, you know, they have some easier games left, as well as some tough ones, but they got some easier games. And, you know, the Diamondbacks, I think, play the Phillies at the beginning of the next week, and this thing's going to go up and down the whole way. And then the other thing you got to keep in mind is, okay, so they make the playoffs. They haven't done well. I mean, these streaky guys, like, the only consistent one among the stars has been Tatis. Really, after his poor start, he's been fairly consistent for 3 months. The other two guys, super, super streaky. They could turn it on the last week of the season. We could be super down on them. Like if they're, you know, still in a slump, but somehow their pitching's been great and they're in playoff position, all of us will be talking about, oh boy, this isn't going to go well in October. When are we going to learn that none of us know this game? It's crazy. But everything you're saying, absolutely legitimate concern.
2: It's a great point about the game, by the way, of baseball, and how it's so, so confounding. It's so stupid. I was saying that last night on the wrap-up show. I'm like, it's like a Shakespearean line. Like, it's like nobody knows. Nobody really knows what we're watching. To put a bow, though, on the opponent starting pitching conversation, like facing good pitching. Of course, all teams theoretically struggle against the best pitching in the game. I don't even know the accuracy of this, but I was tagged in something on social media, Kevin. Like, Skubal, Sanchez, Wheeler, Skenes, Mizorowski, Sale, Yamamoto, Otani. I mean, this is elite of elite. The Padres in those 13 games are 1-12. Are we reading it all into that? If they, you know, when you're facing the best, you haven't been near the part. Does that mean anything to you or not?
0: Well, I don't know. Now, damn you, because I'm going to go ahead and do that on the plane tonight. What are other teams? I was tracking it early in the season.
2: Okay.
0: I was tracking it early in the season, and I haven't. I've lost track, and it'll be quite the project. But we do this as media, and we definitely do this as fans. We look at things in a vacuum. Okay, the Padres are 1-12 against those, and they've struggled. It's been ugly.
2: Yeah.
0: But what are other teams against those starters?
2: That's a good point. Yeah.
0: I'm not going to be at all surprised if when it comes down to it, the Padres have been near the worst against those starters. Not going to be at all surprised. I'm the one that watches this team, you know, virtually every game and virtually every inning and then goes home and studies it. But I can't make an informed statement about that without knowing how those other teams did it. What I will say, regardless of what we find out when we do this little study, the Padres have got to find a way to get better to either get those starters out, which they have done, get those starters out earlier, be that with like a really long fifth or a really long sixth inning, then they get to the bullpen. They've been remarkably good against relievers, even good ones. They've got to find a way to just score two runs against those guys, score one run, that one big hit by, oh, I don't know, the guy that got the $350 million extension. Like just, you know, one big hit or, you know, one bunt that's laid down for goodness sake, you know, that they've got regardless. The bottom line is they haven't been good enough against those pitchers.
1: Kevin Acey taking some time to join us here on the Schaefer and Sliwa show. Kevin, two quick questions. One, Jeremiah Estrada, how much of a surprise was this that he's on the IL? And then just Friday, it is Casey Mize. Were you surprised that it is Casey Mize just based off of his ankle injury that he had? I think that was on Sunday.
0: That one, not surprised based on how the week had been going. Would not have been surprised had they taken an extra day. I mean, I'm not in the training room, but where like, you know, because they could have played with the off day and because both he and Buehler did their bullpen this morning, it was like, okay, what are they going to do there? Now, Buehler just did it because he doesn't want to do it tomorrow. It turns out, right? Like that's what I knew at the time, that sometimes guys just don't want to go in to, you know, he doesn't want to go to Tropicana Field tomorrow and do his bullpen. So he did his bullpen today. Guys do it all the time. That one's not necessarily surprising. Jeremiah, you know, I'm very hard on myself in terms of, gosh, have I seen some signs of this? In talking with Jeremiah last week in New York, it was like, you know, and he's pitched subsequently, he pitched since then, but like, and then seeing that he wasn't used against, I'm losing track of the season, Minnesota. Right. He didn't pitch against Minnesota when there was at least once that he fit into that lane. I really should have maybe done a little more investigation on that and seen this coming based on things Jeremiah said, the other people have said, and the fact that he was used in desperation in the 12th inning on Monday. That's it. It sort of seemed headed here in hindsight.
2: Kevin, is Manny Machado healthy?
0: I mean, as healthy as he can be. Listen, I don't get to, you know, there's times that Manny, you know, he's not exactly telling us when he's in the trainer's room, but I'm around enough and talk to enough people. This does not seem to be any different than, say, 2022. He's actually probably might be healthier. This is not a 23 situation, right? The end of the year, guy's just barely making it. He's, you know, getting every 3 days off and DHing exclusively the last month and a half. This is not that situation. He's got the finger thing, which I think if you know, he's had it before, and it's very similar. You remember Juan Soto back in 2023, and it was this weird period where the guy kept shaking his hand. It was like, and then boom, it just went away and he played. This is that, like with the finger thing, the bruise. He's got to square up some balls, get some rest on that finger so it's not getting aggravated, the bruise on his index finger, so that it can heal up and he'll be fine. His lower half, whatever, be it the calf, there have been some things, like watch him run. He's not great right now, but that's not why he's back to missing pitches in the middle of the strike zone.
1: Kevin, was the news, and you could tell us, you know, what it means, if it means anything, but it was announced today that Bus Sports Capital is joining Quanta Jones and Jose Feliciano. Obviously, that's Joey and Jesse Bus, longtime owners and part, you know, of the family up there in Los Angeles with the Lakers. Any surprise there? And just if you think there's any significance to that announcement, looks like a 5% stake in the Padres.
0: Yeah, that makes him like the fourth or fifth biggest owner, if that. And that's not to decry it or decry their experience in sports. I think we know that like their role in the Lakers wasn't like gigantic, or I shouldn't say we know, but that's been our understanding. someone with a 5% stake could conceivably have, you know, a greater voice. Their press release that made it, because we knew they were going to be a part of it, right? But then they put out a press release and talk about how they can lend their expertise. That did make me curious, and I want to look into it. I don't anticipate it's that big of a deal. Like 5%. I mean, that's not a lot, and it's a lot of money for those of us on this phone conversation. It's a big stake if we had it, but we wouldn't have a say in the Padres. Now, that doesn't mean that this new ownership group isn't going to run things differently, or they don't have a relationship with the buses, which they do, like that they're not going to take these guys into the fold. But like, yeah, I don't see the running of the team going much differently.
2: Padres have 28 games remaining, and down the stretch they come. 28 games to play, one game up on Arizona for that final wild card in the National League. Kevin, appreciate you doing it. You and I will catch up tonight on the Padres Collective on YouTube, and safe travels to Florida.
0: Thanks. Take care.
3: 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Hamul Casino Resort, the player's place.
2: I think it's warmer in Tampa. They play inside. Or San Diego.
1: I don't know, man. It's been hot as hell out here.
2: That's what I was going to say. I think it might be warmer here.
4: Probably less humid.
1: Yeah, definitely there? Less humid.
2: I mean, it's always humid.
1: Well, humid there, less humid here.
2: Yeah, okay. Yeah. I'm going to look that up. But they're playing inside. All right, we'll come back, put a bow on today's show, get you ready again for this big series coming up in Tampa on Friday for the Padres. Also, SDFC with a huge opportunity weekend. We'll discuss as well, plus a programming announcement for you, a guest for tomorrow. 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
22: Lisa Sky Hain loved working with people.
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2: All right, tomorrow on the show, we'll get you ready for SDFC LA Galaxy Saturday Snapdragon. Marcelo Balboa.
1: Yes.
2: He played like 130 matches for the U.S. men's national team, mm-hmm. including in 94 during the World Cup.
1: Oh, big game.
2: He also was a two-time All-American, I think, at San Diego State.
1: Wow.
2: Two-time All-American, 88-89. In 87, San Diego State soccer team went to the national championship. He wasn't on that team. He was there at the 2 years afterwards. We've had him before.
1: Yeah.
2: But he was a former Aztec, awesome. Played for the men's national team.
1: Phenomenal.
2: Broadcasting for Apple.
1: Break down that game coming up on Saturday between SDFC and LA Galaxy.
2: The return of Chucky Lozano.
1: Okay.
2: San Diego as well.
1: If I had to also join in the show tomorrow.
2: Oh, who do you have tomorrow?
1: You'll be on the show too.
2: I will be on the show tomorrow. That's right.
1: Appreciate that.
2: Yeah. Are you going to be on the show tomorrow?
1: Thank you so much. I'm out. I'm gone.
2: Are you taking time?
1: I got a question for you.
2: Yeah.
1: Just off the top of your head, you don't got to give this too much thought. If I said, and this ain't easy, if I said, your favorite view in San Diego.
2: Yeah, so I love that question.
1: So like La Jolla, Solana Beach, you can go Coronado, you can go, because I think.
2: Where are you going with this?
1: I went for a hike earlier today.
2: Oh, you went to Cabrillo National Park. Just, that's spectacular.
1: Can you just wait a second?
2: I mean, it's not like it's some like shocker.
1: I think today, and I've had this before, and I think people have been out there, I think that's the best view in San Diego, California.
2: It's an amazing one. Can I give you a couple of contenders that I would go with as well?
1: So Cabrillo National Monument, that tip.
2: Yeah, the strip.
1: Where you basically, yeah, you on the
2: San
1: left.
2: Diego. Yeah.
1: On the left, you're looking at the entire military base. You're looking at whatever work that's being done. Directly in front of you is the downtown skyline. Right. And then, oh yeah, there's a body of water of ocean, including Coronado.
2: Okay, that is a good one.
1: That's a freaking unbelievable one.
2: There's a very good one that you and I know at Torrey Pines State Beach as you go up.
1: Pretty pretty.
2: I mean, pretty one, I think one of the most iconic shots of San Diego, and you see it all the time with golf, you would have seen it with the NFL, you might see an MLB playoffs, is that shot of Torrey. Mm-hmm. You know, the winding road looking up towards Torrey. Here's another one. This is sneaky.
1: Wait, we might be on the same one.
2: Where are you going?
1: No, actually, I don't know if you're going this.
2: You know where I'm going, dude?
1: I'll tell you where I'm going.
2: Well, I'm going... Okay, where you go first. You go first.
1: Coronado. And you got... You're on the opposite side of downtown. And just that body of water. And it's the skyline again of downtown. Mm-hmm. You could see Petco there. There's the convention center. And you see the Coronado Bridge.
2: I was going to say, the bridge is great, honestly. Even but driving
1: over
2: the bridge.
1: But this shot is like... All of that.
2: You're saying the shot coming back, though, from Coronado, like you're on Coronado Island?
1: There's a specific, like, park area in Coronado where you could see that all.
2: Can I give you one? It's, I mean, Point Loma, first of all, and the cliffs.
1: Mm-hmm.
2: But Sunset Cliffs. Mm-hmm. But here, I'll even go further to a specific location.
1: Okay.
2: Point Loma Nazarene. You've been on their campus?
1: Bro, that campus isn't real.
2: One time when
1: that campus is not real.
2: Dude, when I first got here,
1: and nobody talks about it.
2: When I first got here, and I was calling some of their, like, I don't even know, basketball, soccer, baseball. I don't even know what I was calling, volleyball. I go into their gym, not even the baseball stadium. It's like, oh my gosh, what is this? Like, you hit a ball into the ocean.
1: No, it's on the ocean.
2: But I have a photo in my phone right now from like 9 years ago, 10 years ago, where I was in their gym. And the door was just open. It was like if this door was open in
1: and
2: our studio.
1: Water.
2: And I looked out. It was like the sunset and the Pacific Ocean and the cliffs out of the gym's door. I was like, "What on earth is this?" That is a gorgeous campus.
1: That university is like it's fake. Oh, like, I've driven through there. I'm like, I don't know what the hell this is. Kind of an underrated. That's kind of an underrated one.
2: It turned into like
1: I just mentioned this just because I told you I went for a hike earlier today. It was just beautiful, bro.
2: Well, amazing. Where else would be in like your top 10?
1: Here's the only thing I'm taking away from like the. Trust me, I know the stretch.
2: Oh, you're about to knock the city?
1: I know the stretch. The whole like Encinitas,
2: Solana,
1: Del Mar,
2: La Jolla,
1: the
2: PB.
1: The only thing I take away, there's something about that downtown skyline that's included in some of these shots.
2: But you get that in Point Loma, too, by the way.
1: That's what. But that's kind of my point. My point is that you got these shots that are of the ocean that are unbelievable. What if I can give you water and downtown skyline and Coronado Bridge?
2: Yeah. There's some spectacular settings in San Diego. Yeah. It is really an amazing, amazing place.
1: It was a good
2: time
1: to get
2: here. Oh, you went to Cabrillo today.
1: Yeah, it was a good time to go. It was like 11:30.
2: How do you always I've noticed is you have like a 9 hour morning, even though there's not 9 hours to have.
1: I'll tell you why.
2: And I have like a 4 hour morning.
1: Let me give it to you. I want to tell you. I'll tell you what happened. Very simple here. Live in LA for 15 years, and you now believe like when I look at my phone and something is 15 minutes away or 18 minutes away.
2: You love that.
1: It feels like. Like I'm like I could just snap my fingers and I'm there. So I'm like, okay, well then I'm going to go do that. I'm going to go for a hike in this area of San Diego and I'll figure out how the hell to get back in time to get here.
2: Why didn't you just do that in LA? It's so easy to get
1: us. So easy.
2: I mean, if it was like 5 or 10 miles, it always means what, 5 or 10 minutes?
1: So
2: every
1: easy.
2: Time?
1: In Pasadena, I would just like stay within a 3 mile radius. So I'm not going anywhere.
2: Never left.
1: Just, you can't leave. By the way, you can't.
2: I know. That is honestly one of the best parts of San Diego, that it is accessible like that.
1: No, it was nice. Beautiful out there.
2: Well, I'll say this. I don't know how you're spending as much time. Every day, Alan's like, I call him. He's at the gym. And then I see him here 3 hours later. He's like, oh, I just did a 12-mile hike of Cabrillo National Park. I'm like, how? You were at the gym, and then I see you here 2 hours later.
1: Just got it.
2: You're a mover and a shaker.
1: No, I gotta sneak these in for my own mental health. Can I breathe some fresh air and see if I can?
2: You have to worry constantly. That's what you need to do like I do.
1: Trust me. That's what I do. I go out there so I can just worry less for a quick second.
2: Yeah, it's not a bad thing, truthfully. All right, we should do this again tomorrow.
1: Do it again tomorrow. Off day for the Padres. So lot to get into, a lot to talk about. And
2: by the way,
1: then a series. Then there's some real business this weekend.
2: Well, you were at Cabrillo taking in the sights and the sounds. I was at San Diego State. I was at Viejas Arena. I was watching the Aztecs second practice.
1: Which day next week? You got to give me a day. Don't do it, brother. We're carpooling there.
2: The eighth.
1: You and
2: day.
1: I are going together.
2: We're
1: going
2: to go to San Diego State practice.
1: Yes,
2: we got to do the double dip. We'll go to football, then we'll go to basketball.
1: Okay.
2: Boom.
1: Next week.
2: Take care of that. Next week. We'll do that.
1: All right,
2: back tomorrow. Marcelo Balboa, the former U.S. men's national team member, will join us. 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
13: 2-2 pitch. Swung on. Hit deep. Right field on its way. That ball is gone. A mammoth three-run home run for Kyle Schwarber. Number 40 on the season. And he has put the Phillies up 6-0 here in the second inning.
12: Phillies Radio Network on the call. They shut out the Mariners 6-0. The Reds scored 7 runs in the 9th inning to edge the Giants 10-9. The Guardians beat the Angels 4-3 for their 7th straight win. And the Dodgers are currently leading, or no, the Braves have taken the lead on the Dodgers 4-3. It's the bottom of the 5th. And it's all tied up between the Rangers and White Sox at 2 apiece, heading to the bottom of the 3rd inning. In the NBA, Benedict Mathurin has signed a 2-year, $16 million deal with the Indiana Pacers. Jonathan Kuminga agreed to a 2-year deal with the Minnesota Timberwolves. I'm Brianna Miro.
14: One guy is happily divorced. One guy is happily married. One guy gets called daddy by his 3 beautiful daughters. One guy gets called daddy after a credit card approval. One guy won a state high school basketball championship. One guy only covered a state high school basketball championship. One guy's been inducted into 3 halls of fame. One guy has only mopped a hall. Does this seem weird to anybody else?
15: Crazy.
14: Can this sports writer and this sports fan share a radio show without driving each other crazy? Now, live from the Fox Sports Radio studios, here's Fox Sports Radio's Odd Couple with Mike Hill. Sitting in for Rob Parker, here's Calvin Washington.
16: Hour number 3 is flying by, Mike.
17: Yeah, it is.
16: Man, so far so good. I already know we've done a couple shows before.
17: You
16: so,
17: make it easy, brother.
16: Yeah, I appreciate that, brother, man. Thank you for having it. Long time in the making. We've been talking about it. By the way, you know what's funny, Bree? Bree, are you listening? Bree ain't listening. She don't have her headphones on. Okay. Chris, and what in the Emmy turning to Julian is going on over here? Are y'all having a battle of mustaches? What's going on here? Like, what? When did you grow all that?
21: I don't know.
16: And you got a haircut? Or maybe I see you with a hat on. Which one is it?
21: Hat.
16: Okay, I'm going to say. You look a whole different person over there, man. You guys will be ashamed. And I'm talking to Bree. Bree, were you listening to me, Bree? Are you listening to me now? Okay, get your mic ready, please.
17: Yeah.
16: How mad or how, what is the term? What's the phrase I want to use, Mike? Disappointed would you be that if I told you, I won't say where, just to put our business out there, but this person to my left literally lives maybe one neighborhood over from me.
17: If that.
12: Okay.
16: Has lived there now for years to the tune of, I think, correct me if I'm wrong,
17: mm-hmm.
16: was the one that kind of confirmed he needed to move to this neighborhood.
17: Absolutely.
16: We got the same barber. Put him up on the barber.
17: Yep. Everything.
16: And what if I told y'all that we have not once hung together?
22: I knew this was coming.
16: Not a single time.
17: As a matter of fact, we've seen each other more so in other cities.
16: Other settings. Out and about. In other cities. Atlanta, here, there.
17: And NABJ. Yep. We've hung out more
16: Super Bowls,
17: around.
16: Whatever.
17: Yep. At events more so than in our own neighborhood.
16: What's up with that? What would you say about that?
6: Can I just say this? It feels like that's very Los Angeles. Like that is something that only really happens around this city where it's like you live in such close proximity to people.
16: That's
6: and
16: real.
6: Yet everyone's running around so much and in the freeway so much. You ain't never going to run into each other in your own neighborhood.
17: Well, you know, I think it'd be a concerted effort. Here's the thing. I will give you the reason why.
16: Okay. Let's see if we
17: Kelvin agree. Washington and I have not hung out yet.
16: Let's see if we agree.
17: Kelvin Washington is a very married man with three beautiful kids.
16: They are
17: beautiful, beautiful kids. And Kelvin Washington has 40 jobs. Super busy. Kelvin,
7: not four.
17: Yeah. And I got a lot of jobs too. Don't get me wrong. I got a lot. I stay busy, but once again, I could find time every night. I see you more at the barbershop, running into you at the barbershop.
16: Literally, like he'll be the 3:30, I'll be the 4.
17: And we'll come in, we'll talk, and it's just like old time. The love is still there.
16: Yeah.
17: But once again, when do you have time?
16: You know what? You know what?
17: Anybody outside of everything that you have going on?
16: You know what makes me happy?
17: What's that?
16: One is that you're mature.
17: Mm-hmm.
16: Two, that you've been in this industry a long time. And you know how it is. When the iron's hot, you got to strike.
17: Yep.
16: And you also have beautiful daughters. You've been married. You got a lady right now. I love seeing what you guys are always posting doing.
17: Oh, thank you, bro.
16: And I say that to say, you get it.
17: I get it, man.
16: Some people, you know, man, you don't never come on. Man, I'm out here struggling every... what's the song everybody uses on? Day after day. You know, the slow song. I'm struggling out here. And so you get it. And I'll give you even another example. You know how close I am to Darren Haynes. Shout out to Darren
17: local sports reporter.
16: Yep. Mm-hmm. Great Darren Haynes, who doesn't live too much further than us. I don't ever see him.
17: Where did he end up? I don't even know where he ended up.
16: Okay, not too far. I'll tell you.
17: Not too far. Okay.
16: But yeah, not too far. A little further direction west on the 118.
17: Okay,
16: yeah,
17: okay. I got
16: But my point is, I don't even see him.
17: Yeah, and that's your boy.
16: And I mean.
17: Y'all go back 20-some years.
16: Ever.
17: Yeah.
16: See him.
17: Mm-hmm.
16: With my nephew. Who my daughters call their brother, and I don't even see him.
17: Wow, you know what?
16: So it's bad.
17: You know what? You see your family, man. And as long as you see your family, you see your wife, that's how you keep them.
16: Yeah.
17: Remember my resume. Remember your resume. Okay? When it comes to the marital thing, you've done it the right way.
16: I'm hanging on, brother.
17: I am so happy for you. Keep
16: that.
17: I mean, you got a beautiful wife. You got beautiful kids. You got a beautiful family. And you got a great career, man.
16: I appreciate that, brother.
17: Keep that going, bro.
16: But that being said, I only said all that to say,
17: mm-hmm.
16: that's why I was like, I got to get us on. I got to make this happen. So shout out to the bosses there. I said, yeah, get Mike, man. Me and Mike, we got it. Because we've done some shows before. It's been a while. I was like, me and Mike got to do a show. So hopefully you're enjoying it. We got Cole Wright coming up in a little bit. We got Last Call coming up in a little bit as well. And check us out on YouTube. We're there. Shout out to Elijah's got us up looking good. And speaking of looking good, man, I ain't gonna lie, because I can't be in the gym. Like, I want to hate, because you're looking a little too good right now. A little too lean.
17: Oh, a little
16: ripped
17: too.
16: Up. Yeah, I don't like all that, man.
17: Bro, I just turned 56 last week.
16: Yeah, man. I don't, you know, I'm supposed to be like, congratulations, but I'm over here hating right now.
17: No, that's okay. It's all good. That's all. Man, I appreciate it. But you know what? Hopefully, I'm a motivator.
16: You are. You've
17: hopefully
16: been doing,
17: it's like, okay,
16: you've been doing it for a while, too.
17: Been on it, man.
8: Go to the gym with him.
17: Yeah. Right, meet me at the gym.
16: Julian, do me a favor. Stay off the mic.
17: There you go. Thank you, Julian. Yeah, meet me at the gym.
16: I just told you I'm
17: the gym is in our neighborhood, too.
16: Now, Bree is my witness. and Julian, you might have seen it a couple times. You still knew it. Chris, think you've been a witness enough. Y'all see me over there do my little workouts routine. I try to get them in. I got a dumbbell, a whole big medicine ball, stuff over there. I try to sneak in some when I can.
6: I trip over that stuff all the time.
16: Yeah, my bad. Well, you know, listen, I got to sacrifice.
6: Just leaving it all over the place.
16: And if it has to be you, then it has to be you. All right? Dang it. Let's get to this.
17: You don't look bad, though.
16: Oh, you know.
17: Yeah.
16: Thank you. I'm trying out here. Yeah. Stress, man. You know,
17: yeah.
16: I'm trying. You know, my shirt's a little too big right now. I need to show off my muscles.
17: Mm-hmm.
16: My muscles and everything.
17: Mm-hmm.
16: Somebody who's been showing off for years at this point, Steph Curry. And there are some reports that he's going to sign an extension, looking to sign an extension with the Warriors, stay there. We've had this conversation, Rob and I. Rob wants him to go. He's saying, go somewhere else, do your thing. You don't owe them anything. You know, you don't have to win. Like, you're not owed anything else. I've been more inclined to say stay, and I'll have some other thoughts on that. Maybe Rob actually told him to stay. I think he counteracts his point. I think he counteracts his point. The reason I bring that up is because I've been so adamant on, usually I don't mind when guys leave a certain point. If a certain situation hasn't worked for you, you're it's okay to go.
17: Mm-hmm.
16: But with Steph, my thing has always been, I don't think he wants to do what everyone else is. I think he's prided himself on not being as loud as you guys, meaning mm-hmm. everybody else. Mm-hmm. I don't have to be as controversial as you guys. I stake my claim. I speak up when I want to. I do my own thing. He's kind of enjoyed that. Right. And I think once he became Steph as we know him and started to win and have success, I think he's found loyalty to his team. Mm. I think he doesn't have to be the vocal leader. Draymond has been that. And I think he's found his way. He's been very comfortable with San Francisco area, the Bay Area as a whole, has provided him and his family. Not to mention the venture capitalist stuff that he, Draymond, Andre Iguodala, a lot of those guys got into. They've become very business savvy out there. I think he's grown with Steve Kerr. I think he enjoys the ownership. So I think it only makes sense to me that he's one of those guys that say, nah, I'm going to just ride it out here. Win, lose, or draw. I got my four. None of y'all expected me to be MVP. Mm-hmm. Y'all thought I'd be good. I was the eighth pick, so right. let's not act right. like we thought I'd be whack.
17: Mm-hmm.
16: Thought I'd be good, maybe all-star a couple of times, but nobody expected all of this out of me. And maybe, just maybe, he feels like I've overachieved. Now, do I think he's trying to throw it in the towel? No. By the way, I want to put some numbers on this. ESPN was reporting that they had some sources that say he is set to can sign up for 2 years, $136.7 million with the Warriors. Right. The contract would take him through the age of 40, and Curry is right now making $62.6 million.
17: Yeah, and deserves it.
16: Yeah, after that
17: because,
16: 1 year.
17: Yeah, because the NBA's making that money, too. So yeah. The team's making that money,
16: so,
17: too.
16: So for me, the conclusion is I've always just felt like certain people, it just makes sense. Like right. LeBron, once he left Cleveland, once he left Miami, okay, now you're just a hitman.
17: Yeah.
16: Prior. Like, it wasn't like, I'm going to be a lifelong Laker. And no, we knew. Mm-hmm. Everybody, go finish in Cleveland.
17: Right.
16: Go to New York. You never been to New York. Go here, go there. For me, I was screaming, go to the Warriors just as a viewer of the game. I thought that'd be a blast. LeBron, right. Steph, Dre, and at that time, they were trying to get Anthony Davis. So to me, I was just like, at this point, you're a mercenary. Like Shaq became mm-hmm. that, remember?
17: Right.
16: Shaq just would go out, I'm going to chase a ring over there with Steve Nash. I'm the big Shaq this. Yeah. Oh, I'm going to go play with LeBron. I'm out here in Cleveland. You know, he was just wherever. We never thought he would be the big Shamrock.
17: And then he was Boston Celtics.
16: We never thought. At that point, the basketball guys shot his Achilles. Like, mm-hmm. come on, just come have a seat. So I conclude with Steph that I want him to stay there. It fits him. It fits his whole model. He's not even your traditional megastar.
17: Right.
16: And then he's kind of quiet, low-key.
17: Right.
16: You know, he's kind of loyal to the soil, if you will. And I just think he's going to be one of those guys that's going to tap out and be there and just ride it out. Still wanting to win, still going to compete, still going to ball, still going to be one of the more exciting players when we get to see him when he's healthy. But I think there's a part of him that says, I'm going to go out and I'm going to put, you know, hey, let's make a better team. Let's compete.
17: Mm-hmm.
16: But I'm going to let the chips fall where they may. And at the end of the day, I'm 40 years old. I had a great run. I run 4 rings, couple of MVPs, mm-hmm. went to, 6 finals.
17: Mm-hmm.
16: I had a heck of a career. Some people put me in the top 10. I don't put them quite there. Right on the outside looking in. Is that a story?
17: Almost choked. Okay.
16: Did I bury the headline?
17: Oh, my God. Is he the greatest shooter of all time?
16: Yes.
17: Okay, how can you not put him in your top 10? You just named all his accolades, and he is the greatest shooter of all time.
16: First of all,
17: Finals
16: another
17: MVP.
16: Greatest shooter of all time might have been if he was able to shoot as many as these guys are now. If Larry Bird was told he could shoot 18 threes a game, we wouldn't bat an eye.
17: He made him.
16: He might have been
17: there. He made him.
16: He might have been.
17: Steph made him.
16: Oh, no, that's what I said. He's the greatest.
17: And he, it's not only just his three-point shooting. He can score. Steph is a scorer as well.
16: So why
17: and what he did with the Olympics is all that?
16: Top 10.
17: Huh? He's definitely top 10.
16: Why is that blasphemous?
17: Oh, I think it's blasphemous. I mean, obviously, everybody's got their own top 10, and we can go back and forth.
16: You tell me your thought on this, so I start writing out my 10 real quick.
17: Oh, see, now we're going to go into a whole different
16: thing. We are, but while you're doing it, I'm writing.
17: I think, yeah, because first of all, he's the greatest shooter of all time, on one of the greatest teams of all time in an era where they had a dynasty or whatnot. You mentioned all the accolades that he had, mm-hmm. and he got that finals MVP finally, right? So mm-hmm. he got that finals MVP. What he did in the Olympics, how he carried the team 2 years ago in those last couple of games. All right. So Steph Curry, you can ask anybody that's in the top 10 that's currently playing today, LeBron, all those guys, if Steph Curry's the top 10 player of all time, and they will put him in the top 10. Because how can you, maybe the defense is in there, obviously. He's a defensive liability. But at the same time, we're always talking about the offensive numbers and the accolades and the things and the hardware that he's won and all that. Tell me one thing that's keeping Steph Curry out of the top 10.
16: The other 10 guys.
17: Okay. Well, once again,
16: so listen,
17: it's always
16: listen.
17: Subjective.
16: It is subjective.
17: Yeah.
16: But just off the top of the dome, while listening to you, as you saw, engaging mm-hmm. and paying attention, I wrote out, 8 or 9 that okay. I just off.
17: Okay. Let me see who's better.
16: Kareem Abdul-Jabbar.
17: Okay.
7: right?
16: Mm-hmm. Just stop me when you say Steph. Okay. So say, okay. Matter of fact, just stop me by saying Steph.
7: Okay.
16: Clearly MJ, clearly LeBron,
7: yep.
16: Clearly Magic, clearly Bird, clearly Kobe, clearly Shaq, clearly Tim, clearly Dream, Hakeem.
7: See,
16: that would put him at, I believe that was, he would be 10 that point. And I might not, that's just me off the rip.
7: You got a lot of, all right, so you got Kareem, you got Shaq, you got Hakeem, you got a lot of centers in there, right? I think Hakeem's the most underrated mega superstar of all time.
16: Are you about to tell me that Steph is better than Dream?
7: I think if you're going to put I'm talking about top 10 players of all time and what Steph has been able to do, the rings that he's won and whatnot. I know Hakeem's got his two rings. I know he's an MVP. I know all those things. I know he's once again, Dream Shake, everything that he had, the defense
16: arguably,
7: that he played.
16: You could put him as the greatest defender player. If you want to say it's Russell, but he's right there, top three.
7: He's definitely
16: best.
7: There. But once again, this is your top 10, top 10.
16: Is he and the one you would say?
7: I would say stop at Hakeem because I would definitely put Steph in my top 10 over Hakeem. I would have to. And I love Hakeem. And I hate saying that because once again, I said Hakeem.
16: What do you made me do this? This wasn't even what we were supposed to talk about.
7: No, I know.
16: We were supposed to talk about the idea of him re-signing. Should he go somewhere else or not? But dang it, you wanted to do this. Now here we are.
7: See,
16: and now you got Shaq over Dream.
7: And so here's why when you do the top five, you do the top tens, we're going to argue all day and night. This is the barbershop. Once again,
16: is he over Tim?
7: No, it's not over Tim. Tim's got the championships.
16: Tim's over Dream.
7: Tim's definitely over Dream. Nah. Tim's the greatest power forward of all time. When you're talking about greatest ever, you're talking about greatest shooter of all time, Steph Curry.
16: That's not crazy. I would take Dream, and I'll tell you why, over among the Duncan situation. Only because I've seen Dream do it with players, without. Like, I've seen him have to be the guy. He made it to finals. He just ran up against the Celtics. And I've seen him through the 80s, through the 90s. I want to talk about, like, the 00s. We're going to move past that. But I just think defensively, I think his upside was a bit higher than Tim.
7: Okay.
16: Meaning he can score more. He was a better defender. If you say Tim, I'm not mad at that. But the Steph, I'm mad at over Dream.
7: What is that called right there? An asterisk?
16: Asterisk? What's the asterisk?
7: Okay. What was that? 2000, I don't know, 1994. Was that 94? They won championship?
16: What are you trying to say?
7: 94, 95. They went back to back. Who's missing? Who's missing?
16: I forgot.
7: Who's missing? You ain't forget. You ain't forget. We're watching the White Sox right now.
16: Yeah.
7: Who was missing at that time?
16: MJ.
7: Okay. All right. Let's start right there. Talking about, so if MJ was still there, maybe Hakeem doesn't even win a championship.
16: Are we doing ifs was a fifth?
7: I mean, what was ifs?
16: Because if ifs was a fifth,
7: you got me arguing against Hakeem.
16: You.
7: And I love Hakeem. So I don't want anybody out there saying that I don't like Hakeem and that Hakeem's not great or whatever.
16: Elijah, but make that the headline. Mike Hill hates Hakeem.
7: And that's what people do. That's what we do in this clickbait world.
16: Let's rage bait.
7: Mike Hill hates Hakeem Olajuwon.
16: Says Hakeem sucks.
7: He shouldn't have even won a championship. And what, Michael Jordan retired for those couple of years? Hakeem would have never won a championship.
16: Hakeem is only an asterisk.
7: He is. Well,
16: there we go.
7: But there is an asterisk there. Yeah. There, you have to put it there.
16: So is there an asterisk because you're saying if Mike was there? Well, I'm saying if KD doesn't come, Steph might only have one.
7: If KD doesn't come, Steph only has one?
16: Hold on a second.
7: Did they win 73 games? They won 73 games and was a game away from winning another NBA Finals before LeBron did what he did with Cleveland. Don't get me wrong. That was incredible.
16: No answer whatsoever for LeBron.
7: But they already had a dynasty in the making right there in Golden State.
16: They were begging Kevin Durant.
7: And Yes, they made him a super team. Just like that's what everybody in the NBA, all these guys, this is a YMCA team. That's what LeBron has done his entire career.
16: But what I'm saying is, I'm going back to your if MJ was there, I'm saying if we're going to do the ifs, I know a Steph might only have one.
7: Already won one. Hakeem might not win one. Hakeem might not win one.
16: I think
7: one.
16: Them against that Bulls would have been good. Kenny Smith is arguing.
7: And
16: Michael has even said, we had zero answer for
7: him. And the thing is, I'm a Knicks fan. And if John Stark doesn't go 2-for-18, maybe he only has one.
16: I blame you.
7: What did I do?
16: You were supposed to be just talking about, we were going to just talk about Steph and should he take this extension or should he say, if I got 2 years left, I'm going to go somewhere else and try to win and, you know, go to win. Go, where's my Philly, if you will?
7: I know.
16: Where's my joining team?
7: Got off track.
16: And then we got off track. Now, 877-99 on Fox. I'm trying to be mature and not turn this into is Steph top 10. Because that's what they're sitting right there.
7: Steph's top 10, bro. Steph's top 10. Top 10 of all time. The accolades. Giannis.
16: It's
7: greatest
16: all,
7: shooter of all
16: one
7: time.
16: One thing me and my boy always like, say when we do these top, like
7: when they consider, is he the greatest point? People say, is he the greatest point guard
16: crazy.
7: Of all time?
16: Magic's
7: my boy.
16: I'd rather just say greatest player than point guard. You can't be the greatest point guard. You barely, if ever, led your team in assists. That's crazy to me.
7: Okay, well.
16: Draymond initiated the offense Iguodala for 75-80% of his career.
7: We also know that point guard position is different because of
16: I'm saying. I'm okay if you say he's a top 10 player.
7: So John Stockton not even great, a top 10 player. He's still the all-time leader in assists, right?
16: Yeah.
7: Okay.
16: But what I'm saying is I don't consider, he's just a combo guard or a shoot. You get what I'm saying? You can't think of a pass from him in your life, like a point guard setting up. So I'm just saying.
7: I remember his handles.
16: Right. No. So I'm saying I don't blame him because I think there's a handful of guys new combo guard.
7: Right. Mm-hmm.
16: Like Damian Lillard really ain't like a point.
7: Right.
16: So I'm with you. I'm saying when people say, is Steph the best point guard? I'm always like, is he a point when he's the leader of their team in assists all the time with Draymond?
7: But Kelv, if you're asking, is he in the running with Magic Johnson as the greatest point, and he's not even a point guard, and you got Magic in your top five.
16: Isaiah. Okay. Just sitting there.
7: Well, when people put Magic in their top five or top 10, how can you not put Steph in the top 10?
16: All right. You know what?
7: When that's the argument.
16: 877-99 on Fox. I didn't want to do this. You can call in on that if you would like to. We may take a couple calls before we get to Cole Wright. Also, just the idea, 2-year extension. If you're Steph, do you sign it or do you say, man, I want to go somewhere else? I want to go ahead and spend these last 2 years trying to win because we all know Golden State really doesn't have a shot this year the way their roster is constructed as we speak. 877-99 on Fox. Maybe we can get to a call. We tried to. We went in on that.
7: Mm-hmm.
16: We did. All right. By the way, it's the Iacobo Fox Sports Radio. 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
19: It's August 2023, a county government meeting in Pennsylvania's Lehigh Valley. A young woman, early 20s, steps up to the mic to speak.
20: My two-month-old son was happily drinking milk from his bottle when he quickly started choking, turned blue, and went limp. My boyfriend transported our son to the changing table as I grabbed an anti-choking device and my boyfriend began assembling it. Two pumps of the device and my son was conscious, gasping for air and coughing up milk.
19: They all went to the ER to make sure the baby was okay.
20: But upon arriving at Lehigh Valley Hospital, the diagnosis quickly became something so different.
19: One of the doctors had a theory.
20: She stated to my father and mother-in-law that we are young, first-time parents who got frustrated with our baby and violently shook him to make him stop crying, and a confession would only make things easier for us.
19: The parents were told to leave the hospital without their son, and he wouldn't come home for 7 whole months.
20: I'm a postpartum mom dealing with the grief and the trauma of my son being ripped from my arms. And I'm a mom who lost everything in less than 24 hours due to one doctor's misdiagnosis. Enough is enough.
19: And then the next person speaks. And the next one. The stories they tell form a pattern of parents walking into a Lehigh Valley hospital to get help for a child, only to leave without them. And the same doctor's name kept coming up again and again. A pediatrician.
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23: 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There it goes. Line drive. Base it in the left. Here comes Thomas. He comes to the plate. The Braves win. Ha-Sung Kim mobbed out there on the bags. The man without a base hit since June steps into the batter's box as himself steps out as Superman.
0: Braves go for their first sweep of a three-game series with the Dodgers since 2013. That'll be tonight. 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What are the poll results from the first hour of the program, Dylan?
24: We haven't put one up yet, Dan, but we can right now.
0: Okay.
24: Got a couple ideas.
0: Okay.
24: Obviously, a lot of Pro Bowl All-Pro talk.
0: Okay.
24: Would you rather be a 10-time Pro Bowler, say, a la Russell Wilson, or a 5-time All-Pro?
0: 5-time All-Pro.
24: The caveat is, I guess, there's the implied value that you had at least 10-year NFL career if you're the 10-time Pro Bowler.
0: If you're All-Pro 5 times, you've got a great chance of making the Hall of Fame, based off of that. 10-time Pro Bowl... See, once again, if you do a deeper dive on the Pro Bowl, those named to the first team, and then you have the replacements, you know, that then it's different. If you're the 6th best quarterback, are you really a Pro Bowl quarterback? That's part of the problem that I had with the Pro Bowl, that it should have been one designation. So when that showed up on your resume, it meant something. It means something. Now it doesn't. You know, for years, it feels like it's just been diluted. Yeah, Dylan.
24: What if it's 5-time second team All-Pro?
0: I'd still take that over 10-time Pro Bowler. Yeah, Paul.
25: Just to give you an example, a couple guys who are 5-time first team All-Pro. Derek Brooks, the linebacker of Tampa. Earl Thomas with the Seahawks. Ed Reed, 5 times. And now like 9 Pro Bowls.
0: And those are all Hall of Famers. Chris in Syracuse. Good morning, Chris. Lead us off.
26: Hey, thanks, Danny. I got a couple things to throw at you. Yeah, I like the NFL eliminating the Pro Bowl game. At least now all the best players in the NFL will be named to the team. It's better than when there was a game and a ton of guys opted out. And I'm sure the NFL will try to turn the announcement of the rosters into must-see TV. But unless people can bet on it, I doubt that it'll be very successful. And typical Lane Kiffin, a few days ago, he said he doesn't think it's right that players should be able to come back to college after being on an NFL roster at training camp. But if they are allowed, he'll certainly go after them. And now, after yesterday's ruling by the SEC that they will not allow it, he's imploring these players to sue and go to court so they can go back to school and play ball. I mean, every time you think Lane Kiffin is the shallowest coach in football, he managed to drain a little bit more out of the pool.
0: Yeah, but here's the thing, and thank you, Chris. I don't. If Lane Kiffin, you know, they allow those players to play, and you're Lane Kiffin, like, he doesn't care. He wants to win. It's like Will Wade, the basketball coach. I mean, these guys didn't make up the rules. Now, sometimes they bend the rules, or with Will Wade, they flat out break the rules. But, I mean, I think you got a situation on the LSU basketball team with Kim Mulkey that I think she had a player from Russia and a player from Ukraine. How could that possibly go wrong if they're on the roster together? A player from Russia and a player from Ukraine. Yes, Paulie.
25: Yeah, the player from Ukraine left after the LSU player from Russia joined the team.
0: Yeah.
25: Immediately.
0: You got to read the room there. Yes, Todd.
1: Is that the right thing to do without getting to know that person? And they may have absolutely nothing to do with the politics of what's going on in the world. Because there are people in countries that don't like each other that find a way to get along. Teammates. It's happened in the past.
0: I don't know what you talk about in your idle time there.
1: We'll have to hang out together and be best friends and grab lunch, but you're on the same team trying to win.
0: You're on the same team. You do have to hang out. Paulie's in the confessional. 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
30: 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That man was Jeffrey Epstein, and he had set up a system designed to bring him underage girls. 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Epstein would become one of the world's most infamous predators, a man who could have faced decades in prison but served just 13 months in his own wing of a county jail.
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30: 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Truth and Lies, Jeffrey Epstein.
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0: We had Jason Garrett on, former Cowboys coach, and he's got a restaurant in Dallas. Now, if you're thinking the way I'm thinking, when I found out the name was Cafe Luca, I thought it might be L-U-K-A. Cafe Luca, Dallas. It's L-U-C-C-A. I think there is a village in Italy called Luca. But this is a Sicilian restaurant, but this Luca is not in Sicily. Yes, Todd.
22: So you're saying the name is Luca.
0: Thank you, Todd.
23: Oh, man. It's dated.
22: Is that too old, I saw?
0: Yes. Yes.
22: I think the restaurant has a second floor.
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23: Dan, I have the menu for you, and I'll just throw one out. Cafe Luca.
0: Okay.
23: House ricotta stuffed ravioli with spicy Sicilian smashed meatball.
0: I think it's ricotta.
23: Ricotta.
0: Yeah, not ricotta. Right, Dylan?
24: Yeah, you don't want to sound like a cop. It's ricotta.
23: I'm not Italian.
0: What's that mean? Don't sound like a cop?
24: Like, you want to know what you're talking about.
0: Oh, okay. Yeah, Paul.
23: They have a pasta, a matriciana, which has guanciale in it, which you could really only get generally in Italy, guanciale.
0: If you do go to Sicily, Terramina, which is where they had White Lotus, that episode, that season, that's in Terramina. It's beautiful. It looks like it's out of a movie set. But if you do go, Sicily was great. Just because my wife had been all over Italy, and then we decided, how about Sicily? And pleasantly surprised. Yes, yes, Marvin?
25: Are you going back there once you quote-unquote retire?
0: I'd go back there before I quote-unquote retire. But I'd like to live in Italy. It's just trying to get citizenship for 6 years now. Maybe I'd do a sports radio show there. Jimmy and the Salami, you know? Sports radio 60.
23: Andiamo.
22: When the sports hits here.
0: Yeah. Thank you, Todd.
23: We're programming.
0: That's amore. Trip in Vegas is back. Hi, Trip. What do you have for me?
26: Hey, good morning, DP. Always good to speak with y'all. Yesterday, on yesterday's show, when you were talking about the most loved people, I had a question for you and a t-shirt idea. Maybe you could have it on the front and say most loved. In the back, could either say DP, Patrick, and then have the number 58. And then my question for you is this. Are you excited that you're only 7 to 8 more deaths away from breaking the top 50?
0: Thank you, Trip. I was surprised when Big Day Ray said, oh, there's a list of most beloved celebrities. And then he said, well, you're on the list. And I go, no, I'm not. He goes, over under 57.5. And I said, I got to be over. and I was 58th on this list. I don't know how they came up with the list, but I was humbled by that. It was very nice. Todd tended to look down upon the list.
22: I thought it was like beliked, maybe, but you know, it seemed like a little bit of a stretch, but that's just to me and my experience. I can't speak for everyone.
0: Maybe sports media, that I could be on that list. Yes, Paul.
23: You know, I think if we did sports media, Ernie Johnson's got to be.
0: Ernesto is number one.
23: He might be emeritus.
0: Yes. Ernie Johnson, one of the nicest people you ever meet. And nobody has a bad word to say about Ernie. No one. He's our Dolly Parton. Without the figure and the hair and singing.
23: Other than that.
0: Yeah, other than that. Yes, Marvin.
25: Scott Van Pelt.
0: Van Peasy, yeah. He's not Ernesto. But he's
25: there. In the convo.
0: He's in there.
25: Second tier?
0: He's up there.
25: Second team all pro?
0: Reese Davis.
23: Oh, yeah.
0: Reese Davis, one of the nicest people. Jay Harris of the Mothership, one of the nicest people. Absolutely. Yes, Dylan?
1: We did, I don't know if we mentioned yesterday, but Charles Barkley is probably up on that list, both sports-wise and just in general beloved figure.
0: Yeah, I would say so. Yeah. Well-known. But, yeah, and, I mean, just making the list, that's awesome. Very, very humbling.
1: I wasn't surprised at all.
0: I was. I was. I'm going in the confessional here, coming up at the top of the hour. If you're watching on Peacock or NBC Sports Now, yes, Paul?
23: In theory, would you ever want to own, run a restaurant?
0: No.
23: In theory?
0: No.
23: Doesn't everybody want to once?
0: I've been around it. No.
23: But you like the decor and you like food and all the drinks.
0: The hours are horrendous.
23: What if you could be a partial partner?
0: Nope. And,
23: I think you would, and I'm not blowing smoke, I think you'd be good at it.
0: I wouldn't want to do it. A bar? I've been asked that. I'm like, no. No, no, no. No, no, no. Restaurant, I like to visit. Bar, I can stay in my basement. Final hour coming up. I know the Titans were trying to do something really, really nice. They could have done it nicer. I'll have that for you coming up.
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14: Three staccato cries of Mayday and an eyewitness report of a mid-air explosion is about all that is known this morning of the British Columbia air disaster, which yesterday claimed 52 lives.
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0: Is it worth?
1: It's a position that you really like a lot.
0: Nose tackle? Defensive tackle?
1: Yep.
0: So who got signed to the 3-year, $90 million deal?
1: Leonard Williams.
0: Oh, I love Leonard Williams. Right. Nice, Leonard.
2: Right. Former Jet great.
0: Yeah,
2: okay.
0: Leonard Williams.
2: Just leave the Jets.
0: How about we take a break here back after this?

0: energy, metabolism. Don't wait. Only gets harder. Start today, guys. M-Drive for men who still show up.
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7: In the NFL, it was announced yesterday that there will be no Pro Bowl games, and instead they will focus on the honor of being a Pro Bowl selection. 88 players will be selected to the 2026 class, and there will be an in-person celebration in LA. The NFL has played a traditional Pro Bowl game in some fashion since 1938, except 2021 because of the COVID-19 pandemic. They replaced the traditional football game with the reimagined Pro Bowl games featuring competitions and skills challenges and culminating in a flag football game in 2023. There are four games tonight for preseason week 3 action: Steelers-Bills, Patriots-Browns, 49ers-Raiders, and Chargers-Rams. And in the NBA, free agent Jonathan Kuminga is joining the Timberwolves on a 2-year, $12.4 million deal with a player option in the second year. I'm Andy West with your iHeartRadio Sports Report.
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9: It's August 2023, a county government meeting in Pennsylvania's Lehigh Valley. A young woman, early 20s, steps up to the mic to speak.
10: My two-month-old son was happily drinking milk from his bottle when he quickly started choking, turned blue, and went limp. My boyfriend transported our son to the changing table as I grabbed an anti-choking device and my boyfriend began assembling it. Two pumps of the device and my son was conscious, gasping for air and coughing up milk.
9: They all went to the ER to make sure the baby was okay.
10: But upon arriving at Lehigh Valley Hospital, the diagnosis quickly became something so different.
9: One of the doctors had a theory.
10: She stated to my father and mother-in-law that we are young, first-time parents who got frustrated with our baby and violently shook him to make him stop crying, and a confession would only make things easier for us.
9: The parents were told to leave the hospital without their son, and he wouldn't come home for 7 whole months.
10: I'm a postpartum mom dealing with the grief and the trauma of my son being ripped from my arms. And I'm a mom who lost everything in less than 24 hours due to one doctor's misdiagnosis. Enough is enough.
9: And then the next person speaks. And the next one. The stories they tell form a pattern of parents walking into a Lehigh Valley hospital to get help for a child, only to leave without them. And the same doctor's name kept coming up again and again. A pediatrician.
10: I ask you, what kind of doctor does this?
9: That's what I wanted to know, too. From Serial Productions and The New York Times, I'm Diane Neary, and this is The Preventionist, a story about a doctor and the rise of a powerful field of pediatric medicine.
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11: Oh, man, we've got a good one coming your way tonight on FS1. It's Ohtani and the Dodgers in a potential playoff preview against Acuna Jr. and the Braves. I was at the Dodgers this weekend. That team is fun to watch, and you can start 6 Eastern on FS1.
7: Yeah, and Colin doesn't know it yet, but Rachel and I will be pumping up Ohtani to win the MVP.
11: Yeah,
7: all
11: baby.
7: Next week.
11: Yeah, baby.
7: PCA, give me a break. All right, listen, I love this story. But it is NBA, so, you know, the powers that be here were like, hey, we can't lead the show with it. But two all-time great NBA players, Tracy McGrady and Vince Carter, obviously related, were on a podcast. And they asked a question that I was kind of stunned by. Apparently, Kevin Durant had started this, and now Draymond Green has chimed in. Everybody's asking the question, does a regular season MVP hold more weight than a championship? And here is the discussion between two all-time greats, neither of which has a championship or an MVP.
12: Yes, the MVP of the regular season has more weight than a championship. Because it's the whole team. This is not just team, but it's ownership, it's management, it's health, it's all this that plays into winning a championship. So, yeah, I mean, MVP, bro, that's you putting in some work
13: against all of the other great players of that season.
7: So, it sounds good. Totally disagree, like completely disagree. We know the regular season is a different sport in the NBA than it is in the playoffs. Like, regular season, you play a lot, you stack numbers, you're going to win MVP. What happens in the playoffs? People lock down on defense. I know the sample size is smaller, but I value a championship. And I asked our staff, I was like, okay, let's apply this to the NFL. Josh Allen, okay, won the MVP a couple years ago. Well, Jalen Hurts won the Super Bowl. Well, which has more value? And I think it's obvious that Josh Allen, if you asked him, well, wait, would you rather have the MVP or the Super Bowl? He would tell you, I want to be the champion. You play to win. You don't play to stack stats. Now, if you want to get interesting, you could say, well, okay, let's avoid quarterbacks in the top tier guys when it comes to the championship. And so, you know, you could say something like, well, you know, Julian Edelman won a championship. Julian Edelman, friend of the show, won multiple championships with the Patriots. Would you rather have Julian Edelman's career or, I don't know, Justin Jefferson, who's got a billion? Yeah, doesn't have an MVP, but he's got a billion stats. You know, Randy Moss. Randy Moss has all the stats. He's an all-time great receiver. Edelman doesn't have the stats to match him. But, like, Rachel, it's a fun, interesting discussion that, you know, guys have all the time. I mean, I do this with buddies at fantasy football drafts. We're hanging out at bars. Not that I hang out at bars. But it's a fun discussion. And
11: sure.
7: For me, I can't hold an MVP over like Russell Westbrook, you know, he won that MVP. He would trade that for Kevin Durant's championships in a heartbeat, would he not?
11: Yeah. Well, the question wasn't which would you as a player rather do, right? Yeah. Because if my two options aren't nothing or MVP or nothing or championship, my two options are MVP or championship, I want a championship, right? You get that Super Bowl ring, you get that NBA championship ring. That is how people talk about you for the rest of time. That being said, the discussion was which carries more weight. And what those guys are talking about and Kevin Durant was talking about was there's a lot of guys who have multiple championships on their resume, right? Robert Horry has 7 rings, I believe, and was a key part of all of those titles.
7: Integral.
11: But if you look at who won MVP during the years he played and the years he got that ring, you would say, oh, that MVP holds more weight when I am talking about who they are versus the guy who was shooting the outside shots to help the team win a ring. And so I think that is sort of the crux of what they were saying. As you say, take the quarterbacks out of it. They weren't talking about the very top guys. Mm-hmm. But it is an interesting question. And I thought Draymond Green's comments on this were good because he said, look, it depends on the MVP and it depends on the championship.
14: What context?
11: Right. Yeah. And he brought up the 2011 Dallas Mavericks, right? When Dirk finally won and they came back from behind against Miami and the super team and all of that. Like that, he will be known for that more than his MVP.
14: Right.
11: But in a lot of cases, I think T-Mac and Vince are absolutely right. I think Kevin's right. If you look at winning an NBA championship, as Tracy said, so much has to go right. And if you never win one, a lot of that has nothing to do with you. Yeah. I mean, we're looking at Nikola Jokic and keep saying, what are the Denver Nuggets doing, man? Give him a better roster around him. This guy can win a title. If, yeah, you know, if he doesn't win another title, is that because of him and he wasn't as good enough to win a second ring? Or is that because the team around him wasn't games. There?
14: So I'll ask you, Steve Nash has two MVPs.
11: Yes.
14: I know Steve Nash a little bit. Great human, yes, great tennis player, yes, phenomenal tennis player.
11: Yes.
14: Two MVPs. How would you weigh those compared to Karl Anthony Towns' ring with the Knicks?
11: Well, look, the Nash is a tough one because his MVP, the second one, was so controversial, right? Most people, and certainly in hindsight, thought, oh, Kobe should have won that. And the fact that Kobe only had one MVP is something that a lot of people kind of can't abide by. And that was the one that should have been his second one in Kobe fans' eyes, not in, right, everyone's eyes. So Nash is a tough example. I mean, I think, you know, I think Karl Anthony Towns is one of the reasons they won that ring. So,
14: okay, I'll give you another one. Lamar Jackson, two, mm-hmm, MVPs.
11: Mm-hmm.
14: I was going to say Cooper Kupp, but he won the MVP.
11: Yes.
14: I'll say Saquon Barkley.
11: Sure.
14: Saquon Barkley didn't win the MVP, had a great season, mm-hmm, 80 yards in the Super Bowl,
11: yes,
14: or whatever. Or Lamar's two MVPs.
11: So, yeah. I mean, if I'm weighting those players in the future, that's the discussion. Not would you, yeah, rather have. It's how do we weight the MVP versus the ring, and how do we count that when we're talking about their careers? I am definitely going to talk about Lamar Jackson, whether he wins a Super Bowl or not, as in a higher echelon, okay, than Saquon Barkley.
14: Yeah, quarterbacks are tough. It's a fun discussion. I could do an hour on this. I don't think they'll let us. I know Rachel wants to do an hour on this. At some point, they'll let us talk. Great show. We'll see you tomorrow.
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36: Oh, we made it to Friday Eve. That's a good feeling. It's also noon o'clock. That's another good feeling. 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Padres avoided a sweep and protected their playoff position, blanking Pittsburgh 3-0 at Petco Park. Randy Vasquez, another nice start five scoreless, one-hit innings. Jackson Merrill double, triple, drove in a run and scored another. And San Diego stayed one game ahead of Arizona for the final and a wild-card spot. Padres are off today before opening a six-game trip Friday against the AL East leading Rays. First pitch, 4:10 Pacific, with Casey Mize against Shane McClanahan. The NFL is reviewing whether to punish 49ers owner Jed York. Roger Goodell confirmed late yesterday afternoon the league is applying its personal conduct policy after York's Ohio prostitution sting arrest and subsequent no contest plea to reduce misdemeanor charges. Videos have been released. If you haven't seen them, we implore you to take a look. 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What's going on, everybody? Ben Fletcher. Got my buddy J-Riff with me till 2 o'clock today. J-Riff will keep it going after that for an hour from 2 to 3. Schaefer and Sliwell will be your drive home from 3 to 6. This little ditty is called the Fletch Zone. What's going on? Happy to be here on a Thursday, or as J-Riff likes to call it, a Friday Eve. We got a lot to talk about today. Two guest shows, so we're just going to fly, man. Pete Futak coming up at 12:30. To talk some college football. If everyone doesn't know, we are like 2 days away from college football being in our lives for a long, long time here. And then we're about 12 days away from the NFL being in our lives for a long, long time here. So strap in and let's get going here. We'll start with the Padres. J-Riff, how we doing? You feeling good?
37: Dude, I feel great. This is the
0: This is the first day of the week where I feel 100% after the wedding weekend. It takes me, like, I am not a known drinker. I am, you know, famously dehydrated. And those two things, it is amazing the older you get, how long the recovery process is. Like, we're on day four, man. It took 4 days for me to wake up and be like, you know what?
1: You know, it's funny.
0: Today's the day where I actually kind of feel like myself. It's Thursday.
1: I also went to a wedding this weekend, and I also got turned up, and I felt great on Monday. So
0: hangovers and I have different tolerances are 80%,
1: 90% mental. And if you just think you're not hungover, you're good to go. And so just stop being a baby about it and just live life, and then you'll be fine.
0: You can tell my liver that it's mental, please.
1: Come drink with me for a week and we'll see how you feel. Might kill you. It's San Diego Sports 760. Very happy to be here. And we are going to start with the Padres. So yesterday they get the win, and that was great to see. It really was. Jackson Merrill looks like he got back on track a little bit. Look, that would have been a devastating sweep to the Pittsburgh Pirates. I was listening to Schaefer and Sliwa actually while I was driving around town yesterday, and John kind of said it at one point. He was like, all of a sudden, these 7th, 8th, and 9th innings are really, really big for the Padres. Because if they drop this game, Arizona had already won yesterday. And I'm sure that that news kind of got spread around the dugout for the Padres, and the importance of that one ratcheted up a notch, and they got a couple insurance runs, and the bullpen did what the bullpen's been doing and shut it down at the end of the game. Pirates offense, I'd say the Padres are kind of lucky. They caught the Pirates on a really off weekend or week for their offense, because they've been scoring runs like crazy, but the Padres pitching staff really did a great job shutting them down. The offense finally got something going yesterday, and by something, I mean they scored 4 runs the entirety of a 3-game series against the Pittsburgh Pirates. Probably not good enough to get it done, but was a must-win game yesterday, and they came through in the clutch. Now, day off today, and then you're going into a monster starting tomorrow, because the Tampa Bay Rays, if you're not aware of what they've been doing this year, they are above the Yankees in the AL East. They have the 3rd-best record in all of baseball, the 1st-best record in the American League. Tampa Bay Rays, very, very good baseball team that the Padres are heading to. Now, the Padres have been good on the road, especially in the second half of the season, but very, very curious to see how they can respond to a bit of a down week, I would say, against the Pittsburgh Pirates, where they would even tell you they didn't play up to their potential. They ran into some good pitching with the Pirates. The offense went quiet. But can the Padres get some success going on the road against one of the better teams in the American League? This is a huge weekend for the Padres. This is massive. When we're talking about the Diamondbacks, who are looking like they're starting to get a little hotter, you have a 1-game cushion on them. What can you do this weekend against the best team in the American League to prove that you belong in this playoff conversation, right? And I think this weekend will teach us a lot about the team. I really do. I think it'll teach us a lot about a certain Manny Machado, who's been slumping, see if he can get back going. And hopefully Jackson Merrill and Fernando Tatis Jr. Can just pull their weight this weekend as well, and we'll see how things go. They can beat the Rays, but will they? We'll see.
0: Oh, was that left open for me?
1: Yeah, go ahead, jump in. Pirates thoughts, Rays thoughts, give it to me, J-Riff.
0: Well, my Pirates thoughts haven't changed. Like, I'm sorry, after reflecting on yesterday's show, I feel the same. I just do. Maybe it's because I'm a stubborn middle child contrarian, which I think is the best way to describe me. But, like, it's just, you know, they were good. Thank goodness for Jackson Merrill. Maybe I'm just looking, nitpicking right now at like, you know, the, and should be focusing on the goodness that happened yesterday. But, you know, the standing hasn't changed. The Philadelphia won and Arizona won, and Arizona starting to get hot. So if I'm the Padres, like, now you're hitting this critical part of the schedule against a really good team, and you're like, well, now we're going to learn a lot about this team. I felt like against the Brewers, we felt like we learned a lot about this team, right? That was the best team with the best record. That was the team with the best record in Major League Baseball at the time. And so coming out of that series, looking down the road, the Rays series, it's like, okay, this team can go against some of the best. And we talked about the Pittsburgh pitching and how when you play a wild card, you're going to go against the best pitchers on the opposing team. When they play Tampa Bay, they're playing Nick Martinez. Remember Nick Martinez?
1: Sure.
0: Yeah, Nick Martinez against Nicky. Walker. Tricky Nicky is 13-4 this year with a 2.93 ERA, in case you were wondering. 13-4. They are also playing Shane McClanahan, who was a Cy Young finalist a couple of years ago, who's having an off year, and he is a 3.1. He's having an off year, and he's a 3.1. Like, they're facing these guys that are exactly the caliber that we would expect. Now it's whether or not are they going to go and be able to execute offensively, right? And by the way, the series finale is against this guy, Rasmussen, who's 14-5 with a 2.95. Like, they're playing really good pitchers these 3 games against the best team in the AL right now. You're right. We're going to learn a lot. But also, I'm like, okay, we felt that way against the Brewers. So the next series, are they going to lay an egg again? Do we have trust that if they come out of the series two games out of the three up, right, are we going to come out singing their praise and be like, yep, this team is back. They're contenders again. Or are we going to show some caution because against the Brewers, we felt that way. And then they had an egg against the Mets and against the Pirates.
1: 22, 25, 28, 32. I think we're at 30 games left, 28 games left, somewhere in there.
0: I think we're 28 games left.
1: I'm trying to do the math as we're going here.
0: It was 30, I think it was 32 games ago.
1: Yeah, I think you're right. So 28-ish games left for the Padres. And it's a 28-game sprint, man, when you're dealing with what you're dealing with in the standings. And I certainly hope that we have a lot to talk about after September 27th, which is the last game of the season against the Arizona Cardinals. I think we will right now. If I was gauging my level of trust in this team, I think we will have a lot to talk about after September 27th. Well, actually, I know we will, because if they miss it, we're going to have a lot to talk about too, right? but I think that we're going to have games to talk about after September 27th. I certainly hope we do. But it's really, you can't take a series for granted right now, because yes, you have the Rays right now. Right after that, it's the Reds. Right after that, it's the Yankees. Like, yeah, the Rays are the number one team in the American League. Yanks are the number two. So you look around, it doesn't get easy by any stretch of the imagination. And then, of course, you have the young San Diego Padres team that is essentially the Washington Nationals team now. Then the Giants, then the Rockies, Marlins, Dodgers, Diamondbacks. That's it. That's all you're guaranteed left. So take advantage of it, boys, and we are pulling for you. All right, San Diego Sports 760. Let's get to the big three of our number one. We got some fun NFL talk coming up, some excellent college football stuff with Pete Futak, and a little thought process that J-Riff and I are having about the old Pac-12, the new Pac-12, which gets started a week from Saturday. A week from Saturday, we'll see San Diego State on the field. Can't wait for it. Let's get to the big three. Hour one. Let's go.
35: Your lunch break is here.
34: Ready to go back to the office and knock the socks off your friends?
35: I mean, coworkers.
34: It's time for the top stories of the day. The big three.
1: Oh, yeah. Coach Katera is going to be jumping on at 1:30. And we have Guns N' Roses tickets to give away. J-Riff, we're going to tell people how to win those on the other side of this commercial break. Where are we going in the big three?
0: Not part of the big three, but just something interesting if you want some sports tonight. Padres are off. The University of San Diego men's soccer team, they won their first match of the season at Washington, who was the first-ranked team in the nation in men's soccer. So USD shoots up to number two in the nation. They're playing number one Stanford tonight in Stanford. So if you're interested in a very interesting, somewhat local, Jack Cronin is the voice of USD soccer. They're at Stanford, by the way, so he won't be on the call, but this is not part of our big three, but it's at, I don't want to say the time because it competes with our afternoon show, but it is at 4:00.
1: Let's go to Rare Rose.
0: Yeah, dude, like they're the number one team for the first time in the coaches poll ever. So that is a good program, good side. Follow Toreros this season.
1: Does Stanford soccer have that stupid tree mascot that walks around hugging people?
0: Yeah, all of Stanford has the farm mascot.
1: That thing sucks. Stanford, you're supposed to be like the smartest school in the country. Get a better mascot. Come on.
0: Remember Ha Song Kim?
1: Oh, yeah, sure. Ha Song Kim.
0: Did you know? Okay, so I was under the impression that he was still on the Dodgers. Apparently, he's on the Braves. Did you know that?
1: Never on the Dodgers, was he?
0: Yes. Okay, so there you go. See how confused we all are? Yes, he was.
1: Are you sure?
0: Wasn't he? Am I crazy? Didn't he go? Come on.
1: I don't think he ever. It was a similar name. Ha Song Kim played for the Dodgers. Ha Song Kim never played for the Dodgers.
0: You're right. He went to the Rays. Sorry, he went to the Rays. He went to the Rays. He went to the Rays.
1: Ah, J-Riff, stupid. Everyone pointed laugh.
0: I knew it was another team with blue in their jersey. Another team that is atop their division. Another Coastal team.
1: Everyone another Coastal laugh. Team.
0: Gosh darn it. Okay. Anyways, well, Ha Song Kim has had a historically bad slump. He entered yesterday batting .066. 5-for-76 this season. He hadn't appeared in a game in 11 days. He then delivered a pinch hit walk-off single as Atlanta beat Los Angeles 6-5. That broke his hitting slump and gave him his sixth hit of the season. The reason that I thought that this would work better is because for whatever reason I had in the back of my head that he went to L. Okay, anyways.
1: It's still a good story. He's still helping the Padres out, I guess. Good for you, Ha Song Kim. And I miss chanting your name at Petco Park, and I still have your bobblehead. In fact, I'm looking at it right now. I'm looking directly at Ha-Seong Kim's Padres pinstripe bobblehead. What's next, J-Riff?
0: How do you feel about the NFL killing the Pro Bowl?
1: I am ecstatic about it. That's not a good enough word. I am exuberant about it. Yeah. I am very, very happy that they have decided to kill the Pro Bowl. Look, every league should probably take notice here. The NBA All-Star Game sucks. The Major League Baseball All-Star Game sucks. The NFL Pro Bowl sucked. And there's an ED on that now. So it's done. It's gone. And this will also, by the way, maybe Pro Bowl is going to get back into some contract incentives because it's been worthless recently. You know, Shedeur Sanders was a Pro Bowler last year. Like, that's not even a joke. But the first round of guys never accepted the invite because they didn't want to go play. So it would go to the second round of guys. Half of them wouldn't accept the invite or were busy. So it would go to the third round of guys. That's how you would get like fourth options as Pro Bowl quarterbacks. Or sometimes in Shedeur Sanders' case, like the 18th option to be a Pro Bowl quarterback. Like it is just kind of silly and goofy. So now we get the first option who are going to be honored as Pro Bowlers, which is a good thing and should mean something. Like it used to mean something back in 2011. It hasn't meant something for quite a few years now. So I think hopefully it can get back to meaning something. We don't need a flag football game. We don't need a longest drive competition. Just tell us who the Pro Bowlers are, who the All-Star team is, and we can be fine with just that. Maybe we'll do like a Madden simulation on who would win between the the NFC and the AFC. One more?
0: Yeah, it's a much deeper conversation. We're kind of running out of time here, so maybe we save it. But, there's a conversation about quarterbacks, right? And who do we expect to elevate or to bounce back from, you know, a poor year last year based on our expectations? Jaden Daniels is the name that emerges. If you want to throw something quickly about how you feel about Jaden Daniels coming into this year, we can. If not, we can save it for next segment.
1: Yeah, well, I think it's a bigger conversation on the other side about a lot of quarterbacks who need to have bounce back years, and there's a pretty big list of them. But Jaden Daniels specifically, like, understand this. People were putting Jaden Daniels into a top 10, top 5 quarterback conversation after, as a rookie, he led the Washington Commanders to an NFC Championship game. And then last year, through a mix of injuries and not great play to start the season, Jaden Daniels has sort of fallen off the map. But where do you put him going into this year? Like, is Jaden Daniels back to being a guy that we consider a top 10 quarterback? Or did one year just kind of blow that over? The sophomore slump just kind of get rid of that notion for us. I don't know. I think there's a lot of guys who need to have bounce back years next year. Why don't we go through a little list of them and the prospects of doing so coming up on the other side. Plus, we're going to tell you exactly how to win some Guns N' Roses tickets for their September 2nd show at Snapdragon Stadium. For tickets and info, you can visit Ticketmaster.com. Everyone should spend the entirety of this commercial break pointing at the radio and laughing at J-Riff for his very silly mistake. I'll be thinking about it, and I'll be
0: laughing. Can just withhold the talk back my question, and nobody can win tickets. That's fine, too. I wield a lot of power here, guys. Feel free to do that. Follow in Fletcher's footsteps, and you shall be punished.
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0: STFC back home, Snapdragon Stadium, this Saturday night. 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Our coverage with Adrian and Darren will begin at 7 o'clock right here on your home for STFC, San Diego Sports 760. 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He covers college football at collegefootballnews.com. As a matter of fact, he is the publisher of collegefootballnews.com. Interested to hear Pete's thoughts on guys coming back from the NFL into college football. Of course, the two mega conferences it seems like we already have. And his thoughts on the Pac-12 as well heading into this year. Excited to talk to Pete coming up in just a little bit. I hope all of you got all your laughs and giggles out at J-Riff. I know the text line certainly has, but it's fun sometimes to laugh at somebody. J-Riff, are you okay being laughed at?
1: I love my dude. We wouldn't do this. We shouldn't do this. We should not be doing this if we weren't okay being laughed at. Our ultimate pledge in life in this job is to add value to all of you who choose to make us a part of your lives. We are eternally grateful for it, Cillian, as dumb as we might be. And you know what? If for whatever reason that moment added value for your life, then let's go. I'm here.
0: It added a lot of value to my life, J-Riff. By the way, I didn't mention this at the top of the show, and I meant to. My official pick for this week and for the FedEx Cup Championship, the Tour Championship in golf every year, is Chris Gutter up. See Gutter. Let's get it, dude. And that's going on this week out at East Lake. Chris Gutter up. Didn't have the best day today. Didn't have the worst day today. 3 under par. Few shots off the lead. He's 8 through 8 holes so far. So Chris Gotter up. I know I put it out on Twitter last night, but go check him out and watch and root for him because I would like to make a lot of money. And if he wins, I do make a lot of money. So root for Chris Gotter up this weekend and hope he does well. He's tied for 5th right now, I think. But Minwoo Lee had the day of a lifetime, 7 under through 16. And we'll keep you updated all throughout that tomorrow as well as the rest of the show today. But right now I did want to mention, we talked about Jaden Daniels a little bit in the previous segment there about a quarterback who needs to have a big bounce back year. Jaden Daniels is such a unique person, except he's not, because we saw it just a few years before, right? Is Jaden Daniels not CJ Stroud, where he has that year, his rookie season, where he's phenomenal and you're like, oh my God, this is a top 5 quarterback. And then he comes out and has a bit of a sophomore dud. And look, Jaden Daniels was hurt a lot of last year. CJ Stroud has a big problem with holding on to the football in the postseason. But I think both of those guys need to have a bit of a bounce back year to get back into that conversation. CJ Stroud's fighting for a contract. Jaden Daniels just fighting to hopefully have a healthy season and get back to the guy who was dominating everybody in the NFC. So this year I put together a little list of quarterbacks who need to have a big bounce back year. Let's talk about them and see which ones we think will, which ones we think won't. But I'll start right there with CJ Stroud. Because C.J. Stroud is coming off of a career so far that has been so up and down. In this past offseason, look, he cut all his hair. He talked about religion a lot on podcasts, and he seems like he's in the right headspace coming back into this year. I would imagine this has been a very not fun offseason for C.J. Stroud. Just thinking about the fact that he literally had the best defense maybe of the last 4 or 5 years in the NFL last year with the Houston Texans, and they were right there. And they probably could have gone to the Super Bowl and given the Seattle Seahawks a run for their money if he just held on to the football. But I believe it was 7 turnovers in the postseason this year for CJ Stroud. And that was good enough to get past one game because of the defense that they had. But nobody is going to be able to survive a game with 4 turnovers from their quarterback. And so CJ Stroud this entire offseason has had to think about the fact that he had maybe the best defense in the entire NFL, definitely left in the postseason. And he was the reason that his team lost. That's got to be tricky for you in the offseason, especially going into a year where you need to perform well in order to get, I don't know, a quarterback contract, which is one of the most valuable things in sports. So CJ Stroud this year, when you look at pressure mounting, of course, there's Lamar Jackson who had a down year last year. Patrick Mahomes was a bit of a disaster before he got injured last year. There's a lot of guys that have a lot of pressure coming into this season. I don't know that anybody has more pressure than CJ Stroud coming into this season, who is quite literally going to be fighting not to be a backup the following year.
1: Yeah, I completely agree, man, because I think what CJ Stroud has to restore is belief. I think what separates him and Jaden Daniels is like Jaden Daniels is here to like restore his trajectory. Like his is more about like availability rather than regression, right? Like, is he going to be able to be available enough to be productive in that offense versus CJ Stroud, which is, you know, like there's a real referendum here on this guy. You're right. His spectacular rookie season where he like felt like he hit a bottom 2 full years of the benefit of the doubt. Last year, he had 3,000 yards, 19 touchdowns, 8 interceptions in 14 games. And you're right. Like, he was protected by an elite defense that was able to get them into the postseason and help them survive one of the two games where it was just a disaster. And like, he needs to prove that he can help elevate an offense with an elite defense. Otherwise, you're just wasting the opportunity as a team and the money that you're spending and infrastructure you're putting in place with a guy who is actually becoming an obstacle. So he has to prove that he will not be an obstacle for what has shown to be an elite defense and the productivity of the team. And until he does that, like, this is the year. He could be out of the league, man. Like, his rookie year could be lost in history if he can't prove himself.
0: And by the way, basically the entire Houston Texans defense is back. Like, essentially the entire defense that was top dog last year is back. So fantasy football players, take note on that one. If you want to be that one dude in your league who takes the defense early and starts the run, Houston Texans would probably be the way I would go. All right, Pete Futak is going to be coming up next. But, J.R., if we promise to tell people how to win Guns N' Roses tickets, what is your wonderful, amazing, and very thought-provoking and thoughtful talkback question of the day today?
1: We do have such an intelligent and insightful audience listenership, right? I think that everybody has proven that they would like a voice in what happens. And oftentimes decisions are made without giving people that voice. And so I want to give everybody a voice here, our listeners, for some Guns N' Roses tickets. What should happen to Jed York?
0: Dude.
1: Because look at the video. Like, think about this, man. Roger Goodell confirmed the league is applying its personal conduct policy after York's Ohio prostitution sting arrest and subsequent no contest plea to a reduced misdemeanor charges. Fine, whatever. But like, is he going to be held to the same standard that would apply to a player? I don't know. We have seen double standards everywhere in every facet of how this is managed. So I'm opening it up to our listeners. What do you think should happen? Should this guy just be, should they go Donald Sterling and pull this guy out? Should they pull the team out from under him? Or do you think that he should be get some sort of due process? Do you think that it's just a misdemeanor, so it's a slap on the wrist? Like, let us know. What do you think should happen to Jed York, the owner of the 49ers?
0: You know, it's funny. You bring that up, J-Riff, and it was just a few years ago, I believe during the playoffs, Robert Kraft, the owner of the New England Patriots, got busted at the Orchids of Asia Day Spa doing something a little unsavory. You know what his punishment was? Exactly.
1: What was it?
0: Nothing. He didn't get punished at all. He got punished zero. Right. Nothing. Except for having maybe a little embarrassment and shame. Look, I'm not saying Jed York shouldn't be punished. I actually think he should. I thought Robert Kraft should have been punished. But I think he should sell the team, personally. Make your $13 billion. Go off right into the sunset. I think he was already kind of planning on doing that anyway, so maybe this is just the tea. This is actually a pretty sad story, man. He's going through a crazy divorce right now. He ends up in Ohio. He moved back to Ohio, so maybe he's already moving out of town. Like, he's already planning on selling the team, but this gets caught. The body cam footage was tough to watch. It was tough to watch. But sure, if that's the talk back question of the day, let us know. What should the punishment for Jed York be, the 49ers owner? Let us know on the Talk Back, Mike. You can win a pair of tickets to go see Guns N' Roses. Pete Futak coming up next live on the iHeartRadio app.
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13: A few miles from the glass spires of Midtown Atlanta lies the South River Forest. 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
1: 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The Padres avoided a sweep and protected their playoff position, blanking Pittsburgh 3-0 at Petco Park. Randy Vasquez threw five scoreless one-hit innings. Jackson Merrill doubled, tripled, drove in a run, and scored another. San Diego stayed one game ahead of Arizona for the final National wild card spot. National League wild card spot. There we go. I knew I was missing a word in there. The Padres are off today before opening a six-game road trip Friday against the AL East leading Rays. First pitch is 4:10 Pacific with Casey Mize scheduled against Shane McClanahan. The NFL is reviewing whether to punish 49ers owner Jed York. Roger Goodell confirmed the league is applying its personal conduct policy after York's Ohio prostitution sting arrest and subsequent no contest plea to reduced misdemeanor charges. Run a business and not thinking about radio. 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
0: San Diego Sports, 760. Ben Fletcher with you. Got my buddy Jay Riff with me until 2 o'clock today. And joined by Pete Butak, publisher of collegefootballnews.com. I love it when I hear Pete on with Jason Smith and his best buddy Mike Harmon. Pete Butak, what's going on, man? How are you?
20: I'm doing fine. I'm trying everything possible starting now to stave off the football season 15, which now has turned into football season 20. Until then, everything's going all right.
0: Are you talking about weight gain? Are you a big chicken wings guy?
20: Sitting at a computer all day, every day for 3 straight months and eating and not moving and all that kind of stuff. So it's true training camp season for me to try to do everything possible to get in that mode. But it's football season coming up and lots of stuff to do.
0: It's the best time of the year, Pete. It really is. I embrace the football season 15. I love doing nothing on Saturdays and Sundays except watching college and NFL football. It's my favorite time of the year. So let's get into it. Obviously, college football coming up. We got games this weekend, Saturday morning, 9 o'clock. In fact, we have our first play-by-play game of the year, USC and San Jose, right here on San Diego Sports 760 coming up this weekend. Should be an awesome weekend, full of lots of fun, but I'm curious your thoughts on this whole storyline around college football right now of people who have declared for the NFL draft, who have signed training camp roster spots, stuff like that, who are now trying to make their way back into college football, and obviously all the litigation going on between the different conferences and how they're handling it. What do you think about this whole ordeal?
20: First of all, just the fact you bring up in here in the Midwest that 9 a.m. start, that's the best part about living in San Diego or on the West Coast, is that all these games start like early. It's so awesome. They just get up and you turn it on, you get rolling. In terms of the litigation stuff, ridiculous. Like, I get it. It doesn't look right. It doesn't seem right. Like I just mentioned before to you, that my daughter just graduated from San Diego State, and watching all these kids walking across the stage seems a little weird that these people would walk among, 28-year-old grown men there just to play football, especially if they've left and come back. But, like, if you really break it down, if they still have eligibility, what's the problem? Like, again, it doesn't feel right. It doesn't feel like college football. But in today's day and age, if you are, say, a player at San Diego State and you got NIL money and you're getting paid to go there, not to mention scholarship and all that kind of stuff, and then you decide to leave San Diego State and go to play to, say, I don't know, Nebraska or Texas Tech, where you get, NIL money and funds and scholarships to

0: NFL guys coming back to college. Don't forget the ridiculousness of the other way, where you can't go to the NFL until you're 3 years out of high school. Jeremiah Smith should have been the number two overall pick to the New York Jets, but he can't because he wasn't 3 years out of high school yet. So he's still around. Chris Henry, the late Chris Henry's son, Chris Henry Jr., might be the next Jackson Smith and Jigba. Brandon Innes is fantastic. I mean, this team is so loaded. It might be the best wide receiver room that they have had, and obviously it's been wide receiver you for the last several years. This team is just obnoxiously talented offensively. And so the defense is going to come around. It is Ohio State. You know how this is going to work. And they just have more talent than everyone else. So just kind of start with that, and we'll see. We'll see really early on. Not this week, next week, we'll see them play Texas, where another team has got a whole boatload of talent. But this good luck. If they put their foot down on the gas pedal this year, last year they just kind of idled it. Last year they just went through the motions, were very clinical, were fine. And then when it was time to turn it on late, they couldn't do it. This year I think you're just going to see this team just tear it up right from the start.
1: 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Pete, I'm curious your thoughts on North Carolina. Obviously, they're the first team we're going to see this weekend. Again, 9 a.m. start this Saturday for us here in San Diego. But Bill Belichick, year two, is there any expectation that this is going to be better? I think ESPN's FBI had him around 42, something like that, as the 42nd best team in the country. So what do you think about the Tar Heels in 2026?
0: I despise the FBI, by the way. If you're getting Bill Belichick, part of the point is that you're supposed to be getting the greatest head coach in the history of the NFL, obviously a great talent evaluator, even though he was awful late in his career with the Patriots in the draft and coming up with the right players. So what happened is last year, they brought all new groups of guys in. They went heavy with the transfer portal with something insane, like 70 new players coming in. They were all bad. So they got rid of pretty much all of them and brought in 70 new players to come in. I'm still buying into the idea that it's Belichick and something is going to work at some point with him. Last year's defense was good. It got lost in all the horrors of that offense. But the defense was strong enough. But we will see. This Ireland game has always been weird. Outside of Notre Dame destroying Navy, I think five of the last six games there have been decided by 3 points or fewer. So these games have been close. I do love TCU, though. I think TCU is kind of one of the underappreciated teams in the country in a pretty loaded Big 12 full of really good teams. But I just sort of feel like this North Carolina is going to have something to at least keep it close.
2: You have San Diego State losing to Boise State in the Pac-12 championship, but you pick Lucky Sutton as the conference's player of the year and SDSU as one of those legitimate college football playoff candidates. What is something that separates, or what is the one thing that separates the Aztecs from Boise State?
0: What's going to be weird right now is you've got to think the offense now. And it's how do you figure out this Aztec team when you have Sean Lewis, you know, the Aztec fast coach who wants to go, you know, 100 miles an hour. And last year they had a defense that was basically the 2000 Baltimore Ravens. I mean, but you lose all those star talents on defense to, you know, the Miami Dolphins or Nebraska or Texas Tech. But you got everyone else back on offense. The receiving core was so banged up last year. Now you do get a Jordan Napier back. You know, Jim Denigal's got to be better now. He's an experienced player. He's got to be a better decision maker. Sutton returns. They didn't really lose a ton through the portal. They got some good, at least on offense. Defense, they got gutted. But on offense, they were able to keep most of their guys back. Got some good offensive linemen. I think you're going to see a kind of a shift where the defense is, I don't think it's going to fall off the map, but it's certainly not going to be as good as it was last year. Meanwhile, the offense, I think, is going to start to be what everyone thought it was going to be under Lewis, because he's got the talent, he's got the veterans there now.
1: Yeah, I think it's a great point. And Jaden Denigal, by the way, wasn't healthy after the first drive of the season last year. Yeah, he dealt with a shoulder injury.
0: His shoulder was never, ever right.
1: And right.
0: Let's see what he does. If they turn it loose and they come out right away and just, you know, where time they have the ball for 18 minutes a game in the time of possession battle, like it was at Kent State for, you know,

0: Lewis, and this offense works, this is going to be a fun team to watch in the Pac-12.
1: I can't wait for it, man. We're so excited. Of course, home of the Aztecs here on San Diego Sports 760. J.R. Tolver and I back for pregame this year. We'll get started next Saturday, the 5th, for their opener against Portland State down at Snapdragon Stadium. Please do come by and say hi. Pete Futak, you're the man. Can't wait to catch up with you all season long. CollegeFootballNews.com is where you find him. Thank you, Pete.
0: Hey, Kevin, have a good one.
1: All right, Pete Futak, there he goes. Do check out that website. It's awesome. Like he said, he hates FPI. They have all their own versions of all that stuff. So check out collegefootballnews.com. J-Riff, I'm very excited for college football to be back.
2: Pumped, man. I'm so pumped. This year is going to be a fun, good year of college football. I am telling you that right now. Take it to the bank. Let's go.
1: It's funny because everybody keeps talking about Ohio State like they're just going to dominate everybody. But I'm sorry. I'll give you credit. Oregon is pretty sick this year.
2: No. I'm not even talking about Oregon. I'm sorry about
1: Notre Dame.
2: I'm sorry to Pete, but I love Julian Sand. I don't think that I think that there's so much good defensive talent out there, and they're playing Texas in week 2. Like,
1: by the way, how about that Texas Tech defense? Like,
2: this is going to be a tough football season for everybody.
1: I agree, man. And Miami's going to be good again this year. Indiana's not just going to fall off a cliff. Look, I know that Fernando Mendoza's gone, but they're not just going to fall off a cliff. This is going to be a very, very fun college football season. And, of course, can't wait for the Aztecs to get going here locally. I did not see Pete's projection that it'd be San Diego State, Boise State in the final. Wouldn't that be fun? What happened last year when those two teams played against each other? Hey, it's San Diego Sports 760. Coming up next, we're going to talk about this new Pac-12. We got some insight on what the year is going to look like specifically at the end of the year. Let's get into it. Coming up next.
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1: San Diego Sports 760. Ben Fletcher, got my buddy Jay Riff with me. We're talking some college football as we are just days away from the start of the college football season. TCU, North Carolina, get everything kicked off 9 a.m. on Saturday. We will have San Jose State taking on USC here on San Diego Sports 760. You can listen to that game as college football's kickoff week gets here. Very much so looking forward to sitting on the couch this weekend, maybe cracking open a 9 a.m. beer and watching football, real football that really matters for the first time in way, way too long since, what, February 8th last year? Cannot wait for it. Going to be very, very exciting. So, the Pac-12, obviously brand new. They're not part of the Power 5 anymore like they at one point were. They don't have an automatic bid into the college football playoff. So, what do they have to do? Well, they have to get creative. And I actually really, really like the solution that the Pac-12 came forward with to give themselves the best possible opportunity to get a team into the college football playoff on a year-in, year-out basis. And it's a lot simpler than you might think it is. So, obviously, Boise State, Colorado State, Fresno State, Oregon State, San Diego State, Texas State, Utah State, and Washington State are the eight teams that will be represented in the Pac-12 this year. They're all going to play each other during the regular season. Well, what does that leave you? That leaves you with one extra week where you can make a flex week and put the most compelling matchup, the two teams with the best resumes, to go head-to-head for you at the end of the year, or whatever matchup makes it so one team has the clearest shot to get to the CFP, the college football playoff. I think it's kind of genius. I think at least for this year, it probably guarantees you, close to guarantees you, to get a spot in the college football playoff, which is what it's all about, right? So I love what the Pac-12 did with this. I really, really appreciate what they did with this, as a matter of fact, because it is going to give somebody an opportunity out of your conference to go represent and, by the way, get that money that all the teams from the college football playoff are going to get. I've seen a couple of people online talking about how cheesy this is. I don't see it that way. I just see the conference putting themselves in the absolute best position to potentially get one of their teams into the college football playoff. And look, I think week 11 or week 12 this year, because everyone gets a bye week, San Diego State's playing against Boise State. Could it be a situation where you see San Diego State, Boise State back-to-back weeks? That is a possibility if that is how whatever the conference feels is the best way to get one of those teams into the college football playoff. So I don't know about you, J-Riff, but I find it incredibly innovative the way the Pac-12 has figured out how to do this. And I am a little worried about copycats coming soon, but it seems like a really smart way, especially year one.
2: But you know what I realized? Copycats can't happen for the final week of the season. The reason that this happens, it's a TV contract. It's a TV mechanism. So the reason that the bigger conferences can't do this is because that November 28th weekend is typically rivalry week.
1: Right.
2: So Fox already has Ohio State, Michigan scheduled. At Texas A&M, Texas, like all the big conferences already have those games scheduled on their they have what's called a draft. So all of the media executives for all the different contractors, like the media contractors, the leagues get in a room and they have a draft, and the teams, CBS had the first rights to the first draft picks 1 through 5, or I guess it was 1 through 4 for the Pac-12. And then it was USA who was 5 through 9, then CW had 10 through 15. And then it's kind of like a snake draft after that. So for this, so like these team, whoever has the Fox game or whoever has the ESPN game for those rights, they're going to put that game in the final week. There's nothing like that. There's no mechanism, no TV contract like that right now in the Pac-12, because they're playing with technically a team short, I guess, compared to these other conferences. And like, there's no, CBS isn't pushing for San Diego State to play Boise State in that final week. So every single one of these teams has freedom that isn't taken over by a TV contract. All these other conferences can't do that. So the idea that this is cheesy, the idea that, like, no, it honestly is, it's a symptom of the fact that they have a different TV contract than these other conferences, and they're using that to their advantage. If they were in a different situation where the teams were getting $20 million a year for their TV revenue and they were, you know, CBS was calling the shots, that's different. But it's not like that. So what are you going to do? Not schedule a game that day? You're going to have a second bye week? I don't think so. You put a game there that benefits your conference, it's fine.
1: You know, it's funny. I look up and down the Mountain West, and all the different media outlets have their power rankings out about what the Mountain West or the Pac-12 is going to be.
2: That's going to be tough.
1: Oh, I'm going to mess it up a million
2: times. It's
1: going to
2: be an adjustment, yeah.
1: It's going to take a million times before I stop doing it. But you look at the new Pac-12, the way it's constituted, most of the media outlets have Boise State number one, probably warranted. Granted, they won the Mountain West championship last year. A lot of people think that they're going to repeat this year, and that's fine. So Boise State 1 and San Diego State's 2 in a lot of these polls. I think the lowest I've seen them is 3, like year 3 of Sean Lewis. They're expecting to be very, very good. And for a lot of the reasons Pete Futak laid out, like, this offense is fully healthy coming back this year. A couple of the early season wide receiver injuries may have actually benefited them this year. Not to mention, they lost a lot on defense with Chris Johnson going to the Miami Dolphins and Trey White going to Texas Tech. But they also kept Tano Lotuli, who is the leader and the heartbeat of that defense. And they still have some really nice pieces on that side. So I'm maybe not as worried about it as Pete Futek is, but the offense is geared up and ready for war. I don't think anyone expected Jordan Napier to be back for another season, but because of the way last year played out, he ends up back for another one. Lucky Sutton could have gone a lot of places, I promise you that. Lucky Sutton decided to stay home. Obviously, he went to Cathedral Catholic. He's looking to really make an imprint here at Running Back University in his potentially final season with the Aztecs. To see Lucky Sutton go out there and be a superstar, a lot of people have him projected to be potentially the conference's player of the year. So I look at this San Diego State team, and they're in such a good spot right now in the Pac-12, especially offensively. But then I still keep going down the list. It's like, I know things about a lot of these teams. I have an understanding that Colorado State probably is going to have a little bit of a weaker year with a new head coach, Jim Mora Jr. Oregon State has a new head coach as well. You remember the disaster that Oregon State had at the end of the year last year. So Jamarcus Shepherd comes in. I know nothing about Texas State, J. Riff. I know less than nothing about Texas State. It's a team that I always forget's even in the Pac-12. What do I need to know about Texas State?
2: Sorry, I just come back to me.
1: And J. Riff's dying. This is good. This is the second time on the show today that J. Riff has had an on-air disaster.
2: They have a wide receiver trio of Bo Sparks, Chris Dawn, and Kalen.
1: Drink some water and shut up. We'll get it to it in hour number 2. All right, I'm muting his mic. Goodness gracious. Jonathan Rifkin, everybody. Give him a round of applause if you're in your car driving around. Hey, if you want to win a pair of tickets to go see Guns N' Roses next week, that same man, J. Riff, he put out the question, what should Jim Morris' punishment, or Jed York's punishment from the NFL be for the little personal situation he's in? If you don't know about it, go check it out. But if you want to win Guns N' Roses tickets, just tell us that on the Talkback Mic. The NFL is investigating what they think they should do as we speak, but what should they do? Let us know. And you can win a pair of tickets to go see Guns N' Roses on September 2nd at Snapdragon Stadium. 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We'll announce the winner at the end of the show today. Hour 2 coming up next. Coach Quintera in 30 minutes. 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
15: Here's something pretty disturbing I discovered while researching this podcast. This is what it actually says on the Los Angeles Police Department website. The site states that the Adult Missing Persons Unit investigates 3,200 cases a month. And 70% of those missing people are found or returned voluntarily within 2 or 3 days. It goes on to explain, and I quote here, "Since being a missing person is not a crime, police are given a very limited role while conducting these types of investigations." At the bottom of the webpage, it gets more disturbing. There's a section titled, "What if they never returned?" And here's the official police advice. In such situations, you may want to enlist the services of a private investigator to assist in your search. If you can't afford a PI, the police elaborate, quote, "Another option would be to contact the Salvation Army, which has a missing persons locator program." There is not a single sentence on the LAPD website that would lead a loved one of a missing person to have any faith that the police would properly investigate it. What the LAPD is basically saying is, if someone you love goes missing, don't overreact. They'll probably turn up, unless they don't, in which case you should get someone besides the police to look into it. All this is my way of saying, if the police took missing persons cases as seriously as they do, say, bank robberies, I wouldn't have had to do this podcast in the first place and end up chasing a violent criminal halfway around the country. I'm Neil Strauss. And you can hear the full story of To Live and Die in L.A.
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2: 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Randy Vasquez threw 5 scoreless one-hit innings. Jackson Merrill double-triple, drove in a run and scored another. San Diego stayed 1 game up on Arizona for the final NL wildcard spot. Padres are off today before opening a 6-game trip Friday, opening the first game of the series against the AL East leading Rays. First pitch is at 4:10 Pacific with Casey Mize against Shane McClanahan. The NFL is reviewing whether to punish 49ers owner Jed York. Roger Goodell confirmed the league is applying its personal conduct policy after York's Ohio prostitution sting arrest and subsequent no contest plea to reduce misdemeanor charges. 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
1: San Diego Sports 760, it's hour number two. Can't wait to talk to Coach Quintero coming up at 1:30. In fact, most of you have heard from Coach Quintero since the last time I've heard from Coach Quintero, because he guest hosted the show last Friday. Appreciate him doing that while J.R.F. and I were both at weddings. But it is San Diego Sports 760. I'm watching the FedEx Tour Cup Championship and PGA Tour, so there's a little bit of distracted radio going on. But you'll all be very happy to know Rory McIlroy is even par near the bottom of the scoreboard. Minwoo Lee had a tremendous day today. He just finished up 8-under par. He is in the lead. And my guy, Chris Goddard-Upp, was the one who I picked. He is 3-under through 11, playing well, but not well enough. Scottie Scheffler, by the way, has struggled to start a bit. He's not doing great, not doing bad, somewhere in the middle of the field right now. Xander Schauffele, local kid, 3-under par through 15. Where is Scotty at? I know I just saw it. Hang on, everybody. Yeah, Scheffler, 2-under through 9, so he's tied for 15th right now. It's just a 30-man field, remember, because it is the final tournament of the year. They've whittled it all down. But Chris Goddard-Upp was my pick. If you want to still get to those odds and take the party wave with me, you could still get in on those. J.R.F., do you care at all about the golf championship going on right now?
2: I don't even know what you're talking about, dude.
1: It's fun, man. I do think
2: I'm just waiting for we're a week back waiting for F1 to come back from its summer break. I'm ready for that.
1: Oh yeah, dude. Give me some Max Verstappen, dog.
2: No. Honestly, Kim
1: Kardashian, bro.
2: At this point, she's in the mix because Lewis Hamilton is fighting for second. Yeah, it really is. Like, the only interest right now is the fight for second in Formula One.
1: Who's in first?
2: You don't know?
1: No.
2: Don't look it up. It's Kimi Antonelli. You don't know Kimi Antonelli?
1: Never heard of that person in my life.
2: He's running away with it. It's a fight between George Russell and Lewis Hamilton. Former teammates, by the way.
1: When I talk about golf, is it like you talking about F1?
2: I mean, when I talk about F1, it's way cooler, but sure.
1: No, dude, golf is sick, dog. It's fun. And
2: No way, bro.
1: In 2028, dude, golf is going to be outrageous because these are all going to be 1v1s. That'll be even better. All right, but golf aside, let's talk some Padres here for a second. You know, the team that has 28 games left in their regular season, the team that is in the home stretch, the team that currently has a one-game cushion above the Arizona Diamondbacks. Now, the Diamondbacks won yesterday. The Padres won yesterday. Diamondbacks have won their last two. Looks like they're getting back into form a little bit. Corbin Burns on his way back. So this is scary season for the Padres right now. This is a big test this weekend. Massive test. If you aren't familiar with what the Tampa Bay Rays have been doing this year, all they've done is compile the third best record in all of baseball behind the Dodgers and the Brewers. And all they've done is, so far on the season, been number one in the AL East, a very, very tricky division. So the Tampa Bay Rays are going to be tough. They have excellent pitchers. They got a really good lineup going up against the Padres this weekend at home. Now the Tampa Bay Rays are in a little bit of a fight for their own, but it's for the AL East. They're trying to stave off the New York Yankees, who are right behind them. So every game is going to matter for the Rays. Obviously, every game means a ton for the Padres. And I think that we learn a lot about how playoff ready this team is heading into this weekend against the Tampa Bay Rays. Should be some excellent baseball to watch. Day off today. Start the 3-game series with the Rays tomorrow. J.R.F., how do you think it's going to go?
2: How do I think it's going to go?
1: Yeah, prognosticate for me.
2: I don't know. I kind of want to take it game by game. The scary part about how I feel right now is I feel like they're going to go and it's going to be like the Brewers. They're going to go and they're going to sweep them, but not only are they going to sweep them, but they're going to do it in three different ways that makes us feel like we are convinced that this team is once again back on track to be a contender and that they can run against anybody who's going to be in the postseason. And that's the scary part, right? Because we've been through this exercise before this season. And it got the work between Minnesota and Milwaukee kind of got undone against New York and against Pittsburgh. And that's my worry, is that they're going to go on and they're going to destroy, or they're going to show a lot of valiance, maybe not fight, destroy, but a lot of valiance against Tampa Bay for three games. and they're going to come out of that series winners of two of three and or three of three. And we're going to come into Monday feeling really good, which is a great thing, by the way. I'm not advocating against that, but that's scary because we have done this exercise before. And the definition of insanity is doing the same thing again and expecting different results. And I don't want to do the same thing and expect different results and then be disappointed again. So I'm going to remain cautiously optimistic. I think they're going to play well. I really do. And also, they have no choice at this point.
1: It's kind of funny. You just said they're going to get a 3-game sweep and you don't feel good about it.
2: I know, right? The ultimate contradiction. But that's just where we are.
1: I get it, man. I really do. All right, let's see. Text line real quick. A lot of it was just laughing at J-Riff from hour one. But 619 is answering our talkback question, but not interested in tickets. 619 says, a man doesn't get $140 prostitutes because he's going through a divorce. He gets divorced because he gets $140 prostitutes. That's from our buddy SoCal Jayhawk. That is some wisdom on a Thursday for you. A little bit of a therapy Thursday maybe for Jed York. But yes, the NFL is currently determining what to do with Jed York in terms of a punishment. J-Riff has asked the question, what would you do if you were in Roger Goodell's shoes? And if you answer that on the talkback, Mike, you got a pair of tickets coming your way to go see Guns and Roses on September 2nd at Snapdragon Stadium. That would be next Wednesday. We'll pick a random winner coming up at the end of the show today. We got a bunch of those piling up, so keep getting them in. We will play some of them coming up very, very shortly here on San Diego Sports 760. Big three, hour number two. Let's rip it.
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20: Ready to go back to the office and knock the socks off your friends?
6: I mean, co-workers?
20: It's time for the top stories of the day. The Big Three.
1: Jared, I know you don't care about, like, watching golf on a weekend, week-out basis. I would highly recommend, this was about a month and a half ago now, if you want to, like, get excited about golf, Bryson DeChambeau's YouTube channel, he did a Breaking 50 challenge with Steph Curry. It is one of the more entertaining golf anythings you will ever see in your life. Steph Curry is so freaking good, by the way. He, like, outplayed Bryson DeChambeau the entire time. So check that out. It's like an hour of your time if you want to get excited about golf. Yay? Nay?
2: Are we adopting Chelsea as our English Premier League soccer club support Jose E. Feliciano?
1: I mean, I know my personal answer for it, but is that the only reason why, or is there bigger connections? Like,
2: they're up 2-0 right now against Luton in the Carabao Cup, and I'm like, well, if this team actually might be pretty good this year. Maybe we should be a supporter, and, you know, if their success helps our new owner of the Padres be a better owner, then I'm for it.
1: All right, so I know, like, probably three people in my life who are big Premier League, four people in my life who are big Premier League fans. Well, Mike Usher's one of them. Who does
2: Darren
1: Mike support?
2: Smith. He's Chelsea. He's a Chelsea supporter.
1: Who does Darren?
2: He's been a Chelsea supporter way before all. Darren is technically a Barcelona fan, but he likes Crystal Palace. In the
1: you
2: Premier
1: have something
2: League.
1: In your teeth? Why'd you say that word?
2: No, here? Barcelona, because it's Catalonian, bud.
1: Oh, but you speak English and American, so it's Barcelona. And then I got a buddy, Joe, who loves Arsenal, which I think is in the same league. And then I have
2: Adam Rank. Adam Rank is a diehard Arsenal fan.
1: Who do you root for?
2: I don't have a specific team, so I'm saying maybe we should just adopt Chelsea.
1: So are we just free agents and we're going for the winner? Is this like a few years ago when everybody all of a sudden
2: for the winner. We're
1: was
2: going
1: Kansas
2: for the
1: City
2: team.
1: Chiefs fans?
2: We are trying to.
1: No, who's the worst team in the league? I'll take them and I'll just be a long-suffering fan.
2: Why do you self-sabotage, Fletch? Therapy Thursday. Why do you self-sabotage? Why don't you believe that you deserve nice things?
1: You know how many diehard Padre fans there are in this city who have for generations loved the San Diego Padres and have never gotten to see a World Series?
2: It's not about
1: just winning it at the end, Jared. It's about the path you weave along the way. And my God, in my lifetime, I've never, never once seen my pride and joy, my San Francisco 49ers win a Super Bowl. But one day when it does happen, I am going to be intolerable for about 5 years in a row after that. And that's what being a fan is all about. It's about getting kicked in the nards over and over again until finally one day you get to look at all your friends and say, eat it, losers. So give me the worst team in the Premier League and I'll root for them until the one day that they turn things around.
2: All right, well, they just finished the first week, so we need a couple of weeks to determine who the worst team is.
1: Okay.
2: But I think for the betterment of the Padres, it's better to support the owner. Maybe we'll also adopt Chelsea as a little side quest.
1: Yeah, I'm no kiss-ass, dude. I'm not just rooting for a team because daddy says so. No thanks.
2: The response I had to that was not for radio. Maybe for a podcast. I need a redo. Did you know that Ha Sung Kim played for the Tampa Bay Rays and now he's on the Braves?
1: Yeah,
2: isn't that crazy? He played on a team that's blue and white and plays on the coast in a warm city. That is also a top of the conference. So honestly, if we were just going to say this arbitrarily, if somebody forgot and thought he played for the Dodgers, it's completely excusable. Anyways, that is completely notwithstanding. He's had a historically bad season. And he came into yesterday's game after 11 days with no baseball, batting .066. And then he walks it off for Atlanta and wins it 6-5. Just a really fun, feel-good story for a former Padre.
1: Good for Ha Sung Kim, man. I really do miss having him in a Padres uniform. Look, his best years were with the Padres, and they weren't great by any stretch of the imagination. But, man, was he beloved by the fan base here. And I still have my Ha Sung Kim bobblehead. It's sitting right in front of me right now. But Ha Sung Kim and the chants that went through Petco Park, I thought Manny was at his most likable when he was with Ha Sung Kim personally. So, yes, I do miss him as a Padre, but good for him going to beat the Dodgers. And how fitting, by the way. Somebody, a former Padre who hates the Dodgers, broke his slump against the Dodgers. Very, very cool. You got one more?
2: Yeah, did you hear about this? So the Browns fans are protesting Deshaun Watson being named the starter to the point where they're actually turning the Jim Brown statue into a Deshaun Watson protest sign.
1: Mm-hmm.
2: So there were part of the protest. There were signs taped to the statue criticizing ownership, which is not new for the Browns. And Deshaun Watson, after he was named the starter, one of the messages even said that the Browns' 2017 winless season was more fun than this.
1: All right, so remember when I talked about, like, just pick the worst team and be a fan of them and be a long-suffering fan? Unless it's the Cleveland Browns.
2: Yeah, avoid the Cleveland Browns.
1: Zero Cleveland Browns fans want to hear the next words out of my mouth, but that is the one NFL franchise that I routinely just feel bad for. Like, I feel bad for them. Remember when they were on Hard Knocks, Baker Mayfield's first year? Hugh Jackson was their head coach. Greg Williams was their defensive coordinator. Like, you could see throughout that entire season just how dysfunctional that place is from the top down, by the way. From the ownership all the way down. It's just a dysfunctional place. And by the way, how good has Baker Mayfield looked since he left that place? Like, he's had a total resurgence. And by the way, Baker Mayfield won them a playoff game. I know we all forget about that. But that's true. That happened. And so for the Cleveland Browns, this is going to be another bad year. I understand the logic behind making Deshaun Watson your starting quarterback, but it's just a bad look for you, man. And unfortunately, he probably just needs to be out of the league, but you paid him all the money. And I think that's what the Browns fans are protesting more than anything, isn't the fact that Deshaun Watson's been named the starter and they want Shador Sanders to be the starter. They're protesting the fact that 5 years ago or 6 years ago, whenever it was, you gave this guy the money, knowing exactly what he was going through off the field, understanding that he was going to waste a full year in a suspension anyways, and you still guaranteed him north of $300 million, setting your franchise back probably 10 years when you did that. So I get why Cleveland Browns fans are pissed. I get why they're mad. That is just such a bad situation for an NFL team to be in, and I do truly feel bad for that fan base. All right, coming up next, we'll stick with the NFL. We got a bunch of storylines coming out, some fantasy football thoughts as well. You'll hear those on the other side. It's San Diego Sports 760. 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

0: Well, at the risk of all of you leaving us right now and immediately going over to Netflix, I do feel, I don't know what the right word is, compelled to tell you all that Netflix just got the drop, man. They just got the scoop. The first look at Grand Theft Auto 6 just went live on Netflix at noon today. And I just saw some of the first clips. That game's insane. It's going to be absolutely insane. I don't know. I'm not the biggest Grand Theft Auto fan. I played Grand Theft Auto 5 when I was in high school, by the way. High school. It's been that long. I'm over 30 now. But Grand Theft Auto 6 looks like it's going to break the world in half when it comes out. And I think it's in a couple months. I know Travis Dale and I both already pre-ordered the game. And we're going to do like an all-night stream in the 101.5 KGB studio the night that the game comes out. But the first look that's out on Netflix right now, I just saw the first clip. It looks out of this world amazing.
1: Are you guys taking guests for that stream? Because I also have it pre-ordered. And I would be interested in being a part of a little 2 a.m. GTA 6 fest with
0: you.
1: You want
0: to pop on down? Yeah, we're going
1: to
0: do...
1: Oh, I would love to pop on down.
0: We're just going to bring a bunch of consoles into the KGB studio, bring our PlayStations, and hook up and just go and play all night.
1: Yeah, I'll bring my PlayStation and pop in and play with you guys.
0: Probably have to take the sports show off the next day because I will be asleep. But yeah, we're planning on doing an all-night stream for the day that GTA 6 comes out. But I just saw like a car chase that they're showing on Netflix right now. It's like a 30-minute deal. That's the first look at actual gameplay. And the car chase looks amazing.
1: Let's do some due diligence really quickly. If you're a parent and you don't know what we're talking about, if you have a child and they ask you if you can get them this game, just say no, because they're never going to go outside. They're never going to talk to their friends in real life. They'll be here forever playing this game. So the best thing for you to do for your child's mental development is probably to say no. And that's from two people who grew up on video games or actively playing video games.
0: Whoa. That would not be the advice I would give at all.
1: Well, no. The advice that you would do this game, you think that people are not going outside enough now. Oh my God. Wait until this game comes
0: out. Yeah. You're going to be playing it too. So am I.
1: Okay.
0: Get the game for your kid. You play with your kid, dude. It's going to be sick. This game is going to be good for people who are 50, for people who are 50. It doesn't matter. Like, get the game, play the game. It's going to be awesome.
1: Is Rockstar paying you? What's
0: going
1: on?
0: No, but I wish they would, but the game is going to be sick. I get it if you have some sort of moral high ground about the game.
1: You should. No.
0: It's all shooting people, but.
1: You as an adult, I'm telling you as the adult, I implore you to go get it. Just don't get your kid it. Because I do. As soon as I remember, I went to my friend Jacob Kishnev's house in like third grade, fourth grade. And on the same day that he showed me Borat, which was a huge mistake,
0: great movie.
1: Also showed me GTA 3. And my dad walked into me jacking a car in GTA 3 and throwing
0: stealing a car,
1: committing Grand Theft Auto in the game, and he was mortified. Whoa. And I was hooked from that day forward. I cannot believe that you're throwing me off the way that you are.
0: Goodness
1: so
0: gracious!
1: It's been a really strong day for me linguistically. So, odds are, just like me, just like Fletch, your kid will get hooked. Caution is necessary.
0: I think we turned out okay, didn't we?
1: Yeah. I don't know. I don't know, man.
0: It looks amazing, dude.
1: It does.
0: Goodness gracious. How do you even do something like that? All right. By the way, I heard there's going to be like an actual casino in GTA 6. Which
1: like that you
0: crazy.
1: Could actually bet with money?
0: I think so.
1: Come on.
0: Maybe not in California, but in some states. So get those
1: VPNs. There'll be some prediction.
0: Ready.
1: It'll just be some GTA prediction market.
0: Right. That's what I think it is. It's like right now, I put money into one of those apps that's fully legal in California, but it's no longer just, hey, you pick more or less on a player. No, now you can just pick the outcome. Like, you can pick the game, but it's a prediction market. So I don't know what lawyer speak they're doing to get around some of those rules, but it's working, whatever it is. And now I have money on Chris Cotter up to win the tour championship this weekend. But this game looks unworldly cool. Like, it's the advancements have come so freaking far. I'm gonna watch that whole thing when I get home today. You should have said that. I don't know what you talked about watching, like some soccer game. You should have said watch the Grand Theft Auto thing tonight because the Padres aren't on. Who's the soccer game against? It did sound cool. I'm trying to remember.
1: USD University of San Diego, the number two team against at Stanford, the number one team.
0: Let's go, Toreros. You have my support.
1: Let's go, Toreros.
0: Yeah. but also GTA 6 first look on Netflix. Go check that out. Travis and I have a bet on who's going to get to the strip club first in GTA 6.
1: You know, there's a picture of this guy. I'm going to send this to you. You know how they have the loading screens? You know they have the loading screens?
0: Sure.
1: If you had your left arm tatted, there's a guy in a pool holding a beer. He looks, I mean, like literally they took you and they texturized you and they put you in. This looks like you. This literally looks like you. You are the loading screen. And it's titled Looking to Nudist City. Oh, that's you.
0: Nudist that's crazy. City? There's going to be a nudist city?
1: Yeah, including a new look at Nudist City, nighttime flying over Vice. Yeah, so this I'm going to send you this picture.
0: This game is going to break the world. I'm in it, and I'm naked. That's crazy. They're going to sell out like crazy.
1: And hey, you're sweaty.
0: The actual breaking news that I was referencing earlier is the Green Bay Packers are in a pretty weird situation right now, and this will affect your fantasy football drafts. So Josh Jacobs has officially been charged. Do you remember all the allegations that were going against him early in the offseason this year? Very messy situation, bad situation. He's been charged with two misdemeanors. So that's kind of what the NFL was having to wait for before they handed out any sort of punishment. So I married into a family of Packers fans. I hear more Packers talk than just about anybody on the planet. And they are thinking, like, the suspension's coming for Josh Jacobs, but how much is it going to be? Well, now that we have something official with what he's actually been charged with, I would imagine this is going to look a lot like the Kareem Hunt suspension from a few years ago, from the Rashee Rice suspension from last year. We're probably looking at 6 to 8 games for Josh Jacobs. And that's a guess. That is just based on past what's happened. But Josh Jacobs was in a really bad situation earlier this offseason. He has officially been charged with two misdemeanors in the Wisconsin court. So I would imagine Josh Jacobs is probably going to be on the bench to start the year. So if your fantasy draft has already happened, I'm sorry. And obviously, like, there's a whole nother situation. I'm just talking about the on the field stuff right now, not neglecting the other stuff, but I'm a sports talk guy. So I'm looking at the Packers on the field, probably going to be without Josh Jacobs for the first 6 to 8 weeks of the season this year. And for you personally at home, like, that changes things, right? That changes things in your fantasy football draft. That changes how you're thinking about the Packers season, which I already have them a little bit downgraded. If they're without the rock of their offense, I feel like that hurts not only the Packers, it also hurts Jordan Love quite a bit, the quarterback who's going to be relied on even more now. So we'll see when the suspension comes down. I know the NFL was waiting to see what the actual court system did, but I would imagine it's going to be looking like 6 to 8 weeks for Josh Jacobs, would be my guess at this point. So take that into account, whatever you want to do with it. That's just what I think. And go watch the GTA 6 trailer. It looks amazing. Coach Quintero is going to be jumping on coming up next. We'll talk some Padres with him. I'm sure Coach has lots of thoughts on the Buss family getting involved with the San Diego Padres ownership group. And I haven't talked to Coach since we saw the press conference between Kwanzaa Jones and her husband, Jose E. Feliciano. Let's talk about it all coming up next. San Diego Sports 760. 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
1: 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Padres avoided a sweep against the Pirates yesterday, blanking them 3-0 at Petco Park. Day off today. Six-game road trip commences tomorrow, beginning in Tampa Bay against the AL East leading Rays. First pitch 4:10 Pacific, Casey Mize against Shane McClanahan. The NFL is reviewing whether to punish 49ers owner Jed York. Roger Goodell confirmed the league is applying its personal conduct policy after York's Ohio prostitution sting arrest and subsequently no contest to reduce misdemeanor charges. Run a business and not thinking about radio. 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
0: Tune in to San Diego Sports 760 this Saturday. We got a couple of play-by-play events head-to-head. We'll have USC and San Jose State as the college football season gets going right here on 760. And then Saturday night, SDFC back at home at Snapdragon Stadium. That game will get going at 7 o'clock. They're taking on the LA Galaxy, the return of Chucky Lozano to Snapdragon Stadium. Going to be a fun one on Saturday night. We welcome in Coach John Quintero to the show. Coach is here. He's also at the Del Mar Racetracks today, taking in some ponies. Coach, what's going on?
19: Oh, well, hopefully I'm going to have a good day. I've been down here a couple times already this year. I've been okay, so I figured I'd take my chances again on this Thursday. Thursday's always a good day to come because it's not completely packed, and I was nice enough. Somebody gave me a pair of seats for today, so I got a nice little box here. But I'm walking around and going to go out to the paddock, and then after I get off with you, I'm going to go back to Daily Double. But all's good. Beautiful day out here. A little bit of a breeze, which is kind of nice. A little little relief from what we've been having with that heat.
0: Oh, it's been hot, Coach. I'm heading out to the racetracks. I'll have to check with my wife, but we're going soon. One of her friends has some sort of box out at the racetrack, so we're going to go enjoy that here within the next couple of weeks, I know. All right, Coach, I have not talked to you since the press conference on Monday, August 24th. We had Jose Feliciano. We had Kwanzaa Jones up at the podium down at Petco Park. What were your first initial thoughts on their first time speaking publicly to the San Diego Padres fan base?
19: Well, I think, I think everybody, really has already taken a liking to this couple. How not to? I mean, they got personality. They got a lot of charisma, a lot of class. And, we'll see where it goes. I mean, everybody right now is in the honeymoon period, quite frankly. And, having gone through a lot of major league seasons as a broadcaster, I can tell you, dragging your rear end to that ballpark as much as you have to and the preparation is kind of like the players, getting there early, staying there late, and it can wear you down. And I don't expect them to be at every, home game. One of the things I would like them to see them do is I'd like to see them you know, kind of get out and shake hands without, you know, other Padre people around. Get out and shake hands and talk to the Padre fans and find out exactly, you know, what they think about the organization, what they'd like to see, maybe some things they don't like that's going on with the organization right now. But overall, I thought they did a great job. And obviously, she's a ball of energy. You could tell even at that press conference, her husband has to reel her in a little bit, and that's fine. He's going to be the guy that's going to be speaking on behalf of the Padre organization with Major League Baseball. But I thought they came across, well. I mean, they're both highly educated people. I mean, they've had a lot of good things that they've worked hard for in their life, and this is kind of the fruits of their labor. And, you know, we'll see where it goes. But, you know, I'm encouraged. I mean, you want people that are going to be here excited about not only running the ball club, but being a part of San Diego. So overall, I was pretty excited, and we'll see where it goes. And, you know, I think we got to give them a little bit of a time to, you know, really get to know the organization, get to know the people in the organization, and get to know some of the fans and, you know, start getting feedback from longtime Padre fans, what they like and dislike.
0: And we'll see what their spending habits are going to be. All that's like time to tell, but I agree with you. I thought first impression was very, very good for both Jose and Kwanzaa. All right, Coach, now there's other news about the Padres ownership group, and you, lifelong Laker fan, I feel like you would have some good insight on this. Two of the Buss brothers, not Genie, are now going to be involved at a 5% stake with the Padres. There's been a lot made of this over the last couple days. Curious your thoughts and what you think this actually does impacting the Padres.
19: Well, you know, what I read on the initial release yesterday, I guess we could ask A.J. Preller what he thinks when one of the brothers made a comment saying that, you know, going to be involved with, you know, player development and, getting their hands in roster construction. I mean, I think that was a bit much. And, you know, let A.J. run the show. Unless A.J. asks for help, you don't need people that, you know, I know they had a title with the Lakers, but I don't know exactly, you know, what they did. I've heard what they did. I've heard what they didn't do. You know, if they want to come in as a 5% owner, no problem with that. But, you know, we don't need too many more fingers in the pie of player development and player roster construction. Let the baseball people take care of that.
1: Yeah, that was the biggest criticism, it seemed like, for Magic Johnson back in 2019. He said those two brothers specifically made it so there were too many voices who supposedly had a say when it came to team and day-to-day operations. And hopefully there's some separation between that and the Padres. Any worries about the cross, you know, getting caught in the crosshairs between this and what's going on with Jeannie Buss and sort of the pointed approach she's trying to take at her brothers, calling it, you know, collusion and betrayal, trying to get her removed from the trust. And, you know, if the sale is blocked, does that ultimately impact their ability to buy the 5% for the Padres?
19: You know, I don't know, but I will tell you this. I mean, the brothers,

0: this offense just completely disappear. What were your thoughts on the series against the Pirates?
1: Well, my thoughts, the game Monday night, I mean, everything was falling their way, and they still couldn't beat the Pirates. But Ashcraft's a pretty good pitcher. I like him. I think he's got good stuff. Tuesday night, Skeens, he was good but not great. And Michael King, if you look at it, Michael King, even though he gave up 5 hits in 7 innings, he threw a good ball game, and Skeens went 6. King went 1 or 7. And nobody, gave up a run until that home run on a changeup of all things. Can you believe that? You never want to get beat with your second best pitch, let alone your third best pitch. And that's what happened with Mason Miller. That's why baseball's an unpredictable sport. But it was disappointing. But hey, they're going to see ones and twos in the playoffs. And they've beaten up on a lot of bad bullpens this year. And I don't want to take anything away. They've played a lot of good baseball, but it's all compounded this time of year. Because every game is so important. The water truck's going by me right now. How about that?
0: That's awesome, Coach. The ponies are going to be fun. You got any? How's Del Mar looking these days? Is it looking good?
1: Yeah, they always do a great job up here. I know Joe Harper's retiring. He's been working here for over 50 years, and Josh Rubenstein's going to take over next year. But they got a lot of great people that have been out here at Del Mar for many, many years, and. It's always, I think a highlight for a lot of people's summer. I mean, come to Del Mar, have a great day, a lot of good food. And, you may win a couple of dollars, you may lose a couple of dollars. But at the end of the day, I think when you're walking out, unless you're somebody that, lost a ton of money, everybody has a good time and everybody goes home in a good mood.
2: Oh, yeah. I mean, at the very least, you got steps and some sun, right? And even if you walk out with your walking a little bit flat, money isn't everything, Coach. At least that's what they tell us. It's hard to actually feel that. When it comes to the Padres situation, you talked about how, losses are compounded more in a microcosm right now because the pressure's a lot higher because of where we are in the season, the stakes, and the margin of error. But you look at the series against the Brewers, right, and they swept that team. And you look at a series like Minnesota, and they won that series. And then you look at the contradictions, New York and Pittsburgh and recency bias. Like, even if they go and they beat Tampa Bay this weekend, 2 out of 3 games are a sweep. I still find myself looking at this and saying, well, we saw this against Milwaukee. Like, are they going to go and undo the goodness that came from winning a series like that? Like, is that too negative of an approach for me? Like, should I be hoping that they, win the series against Tampa Bay and celebrate that and be as optimistic as I can based on those results?
1: Well, right now you just need to pick out W's. You don't care really how you get them. But, also you got to take a look at who's pitching, okay? I mean, I know the Dodgers have kind of scuffled the last couple of days. And I use the Dodgers as an example. I mean, now tonight they got Yamamoto. Last night they went with Sasaki, and the night before they went with Glasnow, who'd not pitched since, May? And then last night, Suzuki ended up getting a blister. Now, I guarantee you, if the Dodgers were playing game one of a series, probably going to be Scooble. Game two is going to be Yamamoto, and game three is going to be Blake Snell. So, I mean, like with Tampa Bay, I'm not sure. I haven't looked at their pitching matchups. But, again, if you're going against their three fours and fives or four fives and maybe get the one on Sunday, you got to kind of look and see how they match up. And so at this time of year, a lot of guys are getting tired. You're giving some younger guys maybe a little bit of an opportunity. So you got to kind of take all these games with a game of salt. But at the end of the day, when the Padres walk off the field, they need W's right now. I don't care who they beat.
0: Coach, as always, appreciate your time. What do you got coming up that we should know about?
1: Well, first of all, I want to thank you guys for letting me sit in last Friday. We had a lot of fun. The guys are working down there, good guys behind the scenes that probably don't get a whole lot of credit, but I'll give them credit. They did a great job making me feel very much at home. And anytime you guys are on vacation or in a wedding, give me a call. You haven't lost my phone number, but thanks. We had a lot of fun, and I appreciate the opportunity.
0: Man, the text line had a lot of fun too, Coach. Yeah, you don't need to be thanking us. We need to be thanking you. But always appreciate you jumping on with us. And yeah, anytime. Hell, I'll take all the time off in the world, and then 760 will replace me with you. And that'd be probably better for everybody involved. Thank you, Coach. Appreciate you.
1: All right, boys, keep it rolling.
0: All right, San Diego Sports 760. Ben Fletcher, got my buddy Jay Riff with me for a final time today. We will close this thing up, get you ready for the rest of the afternoon. 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

0: This podcast, we're talking about all of it. The early mornings, the mom guilt, the did I sign that permission slip panic? Nothing is off limits here and nothing is sugarcoated.
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0: And for a final time today, Ben Fletcher with you.
1: Got my buddy J-Riff with me.
0: He'll keep going for another hour after this. Schaefer and Sliwa will be your drive home. And we have a winner, ladies and gentlemen, for those Guns N' Roses tickets coming up next Wednesday at Snapdragon Stadium. Who's it gonna be? Who's it gonna be? It's Jeremy!
2: Hey, what's going on, Ben and J-Riff? Hey, this is Jeremy from Oceanside, and on this one, I think I'm going to have to agree with Ben, albeit I really, really dislike the San Francisco 49ers. I got to equate this with the Robert Kraft situation, kind of same apple falling from the same tree there, just a poor lapse of judgment, immoral character, but I just don't think we can do a whole lot on as far as removing the team from him.
0: Jeremy, you're going to the show. Guns N' Roses next Wednesday. Thank you for listening, pal. Appreciate you always. And enjoy the concert. Guns N' Roses, Snapdragon Stadium. That's going to be awesome. Seventh time in San Diego's history that they've played. Guns N' Roses has played here in San Diego. I believe 92 was the first time at Sports Arena. And then they came back in 92, played at the Murph. And then they came back 2016, I want to say, at Qualcomm. And then they've been at Snapdragon Stadium once before, but they're going to be at Snapdragon coming up next week on Wednesday night. Guns N' Roses still on tour, still rocking things, and we'll have one more pair of tickets to give away tomorrow, so make sure you're listening to the show. Now, J-Riff, you just sent me a text about a new innovation, I would say, up in Burbank. Which, where is that? Is that north of where you and Journal live?
3: Like northeast-ish.
0: Northeast-ish of where you and
4: North of where you live.
0: It's very north of where I live. But Burbank has a golf course, and on that Burbank golf course, Chili's baby back ribs.
3: There's no way that's royalty-free.
0: A Chili's has opened up on the Burbank golf course. Is it DeBell? I think it's DeBell. Is that the name of the golf course?
3: Yeah, DeBell Golf Course.
0: Good for Burbank, man. You know what? Every once in a while, it takes a little bit of
3: innovation. Okay, so if you were gonna market like family fast food place, I guess fast casual place, right? To bring to a golf course, like in San Diego.
0: Not
3: what
0: Chili's.
3: Are you trying to get? No, I know. So what would you replace it with?
0: You know, dude, I'm pretty simple. Like I'm golfing this weekend at Riverwalk down here in San
3: Diego.
0: You
3: just need your beer and your hot dogs.
0: Beer and a hot dog. That's all I need. Dude, give me a 6-pack of Coors Light at the start of the round, a hot dog on hole number 9, and I'm good to go. I'm all chill. If you want to throw a bag of chips on there, I'm fine with that. If you want to throw some cheese on the dog, I am more than fine with that. But yeah, it's I don't need a Chili's or a drive-through In-N-Out or a Chick-fil-A or something on the golf course. I'm good with just the hot dog and beer, and every once in a while, a nice little chicken Caesar wrap. Ooh, it does wonders for you on the golf course, especially on a hot day. But no, I think that's kind of a waste of time. And cool marketing for Chili's. You get a lot of people to talk about it, but that's about it to me. I wouldn't want a burger on the course, I don't think. Be too messy.
3: Okay.
0: Now I'm really thinking about it.
3: You don't have to go. Now I'm not going to invite you when I go.
0: That's fine. I don't need to. I got plenty of really good golf courses down here in San Diego.
3: Yeah, you do. That's not the incentive. The incentive is that you can get Chili's.
0: But Chili's, honestly, like if we're being real about Chili's, what's the best part about Chili's? Do you know the answer? Are you a fat guy enough to understand what the best part of Chili's is?
3: The best part about leaving is the best part about Chili's is leaving Chili's.
0: Not true.
3: Chili's anymore.
0: Not true. The best part about Chili's, and I swear to God this is true, their chips and salsa. Their chips and salsa are phenomenal. They're like honestly terrific chips and salsa. But that's about it at Chili's. Other than that, like the drinks are whatever. The food is
3: also,
0: whatever.
3: You asked me if I'm enough of a fat guy. Do I land on the fat guy skill somewhere?
0: I mean, I've seen you take down some carne asada fries, J-Riff.
3: Oh, I can eat with the best of them. I'm a very unhealthy.
0: Fat,
3: I have a very, look, very unhealthy relationship with
0: you're
3: food.
0: You're getting
3: a very
0: it.
3: Unhealthy
0: relationship. Fat is not a shape. It is a way of life. And my guy, I've seen you eat. You fall into the fat guy category.
3: Okay? I would agree. I would agree.
0: So just get off your high horse a little bit.
3: No, I wasn't. I was just making sure we both agreed
0: it's
3: about
0: also
3: it.
0: Not all. A negative thing, J-Riff, you body shamer. God, you're really going 3 for 3 on today's show. Not a body shaming thing. It's a compliment.
3: I'm not shaming either. I was purely just asking. It was purely a state of curiosity.
0: No, I'm going out to a little happy hour at one of my favorite places in La Mesa later tonight, and I promise you there will be no calorie counting going on. There will be carbs.
3: Keg and bottle? You go to keg and bottle?
0: You know what? I was actually just there, but no, it's not where we're going tonight. This place is a much smaller place that I like to keep a quiet neighborhood secret because it is a quiet neighborhood secret, but I'll be going there later tonight. and I will be devouring probably a massive blue cheese burger, which I cannot wait for. And so that's just, you know, it's the different right, strokes for different
3: everybody
0: folks.
3: Look up blue cheese burger.
0: Oh, my God. It is. Oh, it's terrific. I'll tell you all about it tomorrow, but I'm going there with my wife and father-in-law tonight. And
3: is it Duke's?
0: Nope, it's not Duke's, but Duke's is also
3: is
0: excellent.
3: It Johnny B's?
0: You're really running out of time here. It's not Johnny B's either. I'm telling you, you're not going to find it.
3: Weevil?
0: Because they're not known for their blue cheese burger.
3: Oh, it's Bluebird. Oh, that's not there.
0: No, you're wrong on all accounts. You haven't even gotten close yet. You're not even in the right neighborhood. But those
3: Five Guys
0: will know. No, it's not Five Guys, dude. This is a local spot, dog. All right, I'm out of here for today.
3: McDonald's?
0: J. Riff is coming up next. Yeah, I'm going to McDonald's tonight. You nailed it. Their blue cheeseburger is absolutely terrific.
3: See ya.
0: J. Riff, try to make sure you don't lose it all coming up next. Schaefer and Sliwa are going to have more Guns N' Roses tickets for you. Everyone, go watch the Grand Theft Auto Extended Look thing on Netflix, and we'll talk about it some more tomorrow. Have a great day.
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16: What's happening, fellow sports fans? It's Andy West. Let's look back on this day in sports history, August 27th. We'll start off today in 1982, where Ricky Henderson broke Lou Brock's 1974 record of 118 stolen bases in a season and stole three more bases in the A's 5-4 loss to the Milwaukee Brewers. It gave Henderson 122 steals in 127 games. Today in 1985, Mary Jo Fernandez, at the age of 14 years and 8 days, becomes the youngest player to win a match at the U.S. Open. Fernandez beat Britain's Sarah Gomer 6-1, 6-4. And today in 2017, rookie Rhys Hoskins of the Phillies homered for the fifth straight game and made a diving catch to start a game-changing triple play in the fifth inning, leading Philadelphia to a 6-3 victory over the Chicago Cubs. Hoskins led off the eighth with a homer, giving him 11 home runs in his first 18 games, becoming the fastest in Major League history to reach 11 homers. Hoskins had just been called up from AAA on August 10th.
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19: 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Padres got an off day today. They're on their way to Florida to start a weekend set against Tampa tomorrow. It's supposed to be the return of Casey Mize. NFL news, Packers running back Josh Jacobs was charged today with misdemeanor battery and misdemeanor criminal damage to property. The formal charges came more than 3 months after he was arrested following an alleged domestic violence incident at his home near Green Bay. Baseball news, Major League Baseball has proposed a 3-week free agency signing window in December as part of a plan to generate offseason frenzy similar to those in the NFL and NBA. Baseball wants free agency to officially begin on the Monday of winter meetings. The Major League Baseball Players Association has traditionally been against signing windows for free agency, believing that it hurts leverage for players. Running business and not thinking about radio? 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

0: The pre-workout hour begins. Welcome to 2 o'clock on San Diego Sports 760. Jonathan Rifkin with you. Brent Sperry takes over behind the glass. Ben Fletcher has decided to go home and eat a blue cheeseburger. We're going to find out where that burger was purchased from tomorrow. Got a full hour for you, taking up to Schaefer and Sliwa. There, your drive home, Julian Delgadio. Our good friend from Fox 5, he's going to join us. He's supposed to join us at 2:30. Julian and my texts are so funny. Whenever I want him on the show, I don't even say anything. I just send him a time, which right now is 2:30 when I book guests. And nothing. And then he'll send me, and then he'll just send me something that has nothing to do with my question about being a guest. And then he'll tell me he's good to go or not good to go. But it's very funny. It's very, our texts are very much like my brain, just complete ADHD, just chaos all the time. But I do think that we should start off talking about the Padres. Now I'm getting a call. It is not an important call. Who calls from Paso Robles? Is it like wine? Maybe it is an important call if it's about wine. Because what else are you getting a call from Paso Robles about? Anyways, I want to talk about the Padres. They saved yesterday. Like yesterday was a saved. Wasn't a statement win. It was a win that kind of saved their positioning in the playoffs, right? They're surviving right now in that final wild card spot. And we had Coach come on here about 30 minutes ago, and he made a good point, right? Like, the evaluation period for this team is over. Right now, it's about winning, winning, winning. It doesn't matter how. It doesn't matter who. Maybe we're focusing too much on the philosophy of the team and not enough about what's tangible and real, right? And what's tangible and real is that you have a one-game advantage on the Arizona Diamondbacks, and you're playing the Tampa Bay Rays. The fact that you just played Pittsburgh and lost two or three games, the fact that you lost two of three games to the Mets, it does not matter right now. What matters is that you have a spot, you are in a playoff position, and you are protecting. Good, bad, ugly, great, beautiful, does not matter how you win. You need to win, right? Randy Vasquez gave them five scoreless innings, allowed one hit. It's great. The series as a whole bothers me a little bit. As I say that, we are maybe getting too philosophical. But the Padres entered it playing some of their best baseball of the season. They lost two extremely winnable games to Pittsburgh. Coach even said game one, everything was going their way. They just couldn't score runs. And Wednesday, they needed the final. Yesterday, they needed the final to make sure they didn't get swept, which would have been a disaster, which would have been a very different tone here today. So I don't know if we're asking whether yesterday made us feel any better. It does, because you're still in the playoffs. You still have a game up on the Diamondbacks. And you didn't get swept by the Pirates, who are a lesser than organization right now. I guess the question is whether or not this team has finally become dependable. Are they becoming dependable, right? And this is the part I'm just struggling with. And maybe it's just me. Maybe nobody cares. Maybe I'm the only one that cares about the fact that we can go watch them beat the Brewers, sweep the Brewers, and beat the Twins, and then watch them regress down to their opponents in New York, in the Mets, and in this past series against Pittsburgh. And that's the caution that I carry into this series. That's the caution. If they go sweep Tampa Bay, it takes me back to right after Milwaukee. And we know what happened. They go on this road trip. They have a really bad game against Cleveland. And then they lose the series to New York. Right? So they go 3-3, which is fine. But when two of those losses are against New York, and it was Fernando Tatis Jr. that gave you the series victory, or excuse me, that saved you the series sweep from getting swept, I guess. It's not a good thing. And it's hard for me to sit here and forget. So, like, they have, the truth is we want to spin this positively, and we should, as Fletch and I have been consistently been texted that we are definitely being too negative, whether or not that's true or not, who knows, right? But they've won 12 of 17. Two losses, though, to Pittsburgh. And that has allowed Arizona to remain directly behind the Padres. Arizona looks good right now. Jackson Merrill back on track after yesterday. Maybe it felt like, right? Two extra base hits. Randy Velasquez is 4-0 in the month of August in five starts. So there's a lot of positives to take away from yesterday beyond, oh, they avoided a disastrous result here against Pittsburgh in three games. The Padres had already lost the opener in 12 innings, right? Then they wasted seven excellent innings of Michael King. And then Mason Miller on a changeup gave up a home run to O'Neill Cruz, given, you know, going into the final. Oh, Siri, for whatever reason, thought that I was asking about Michael King. Like, there are points in the playoff race where we're winning beautifully no longer matters, right? And that's where we are. You just need to stop the week from getting away from you. And that first game in the 12th, in the 11th inning, when you have bases loaded with nobody out and you can't capitalize, that to me is a red flag, right? Like, those are the moments in a playoff series where you can't let those get away from you. You have to capitalize. You have to. I don't care if it's the Mets. I don't care if it's the Pirates. I don't care if it's the Brewers, or I don't care if it's Tampa. It doesn't matter. Dodgers, who cares, right? Wednesday, yesterday didn't erase Monday and Tuesday, but it prevented both of those results from becoming a full-blown disaster, because not only would you have gotten swept by Pittsburgh, but now you're tied in the final wildcard spot with Arizona. So some damage has been mitigated. Like, it's this, I guess the better way for me to put how I'm feeling is that, like, we're looking forward and backward at the same time, right? And both in the season and also in the standings, looking back at some, like, what version of this team exists, right? What version do we want to believe? Is it the Brewers version that got swept, the Padres swept them, or is it the Mets version, right, where the offense didn't show up and the team relied on Fernando Tatis Jr. to avoid getting swept, right? Which version of the team exists? And the truth is, it might be somewhere in the middle. But there were also one game up on Arizona and two games behind Philadelphia. Holding off Arizona for another month seems possible. If the Padres spend every night staring into the rearview mirror, they're going to drive themselves off the road, though. Arizona could be there tomorrow, right? Philadelphia and Chicago, though, they're close enough for the Padres to catch too. This is the spin. This is the part of the conversation that we refuse, Fletch and I refuse to talk about, because we're so focused on, like, the here and now and like the potential catastrophe that could befall upon this team here in the final stretch of the season, right? Like, we are, for whatever reason, we are so stuck on anticipating that and throwing caution to that, that this part is lost in our conversation. So let's just have it here really quickly. The spot that Philadelphia is in is not an unattainable spot for the Padres to catch. And honestly, Cubs four games up, it's not impossible. It's doable. I don't know if it's probable. It's doable. The Cubs, they hold the first wild card spot. Philadelphia second, Arizona right behind San Diego, right? I think that the road trip, this is the real test, though, because the Padres have been inferior on the road. 31 and 34 on the road, 41-28 at home. Against winning teams, they're 25 and 32. The Rays at home are 43 and 23. They lead the American League East. So it turns into, this is not just another opponent on the schedule. This isn't New York Mets. This isn't the Pittsburgh Pirates. It's the type of team and environment that you should expect to face in the postseason. They've proven they can create the momentum at Petco Park. They beat the Brewers at home, right? They beat Minnesota at home. So is that the differentiating factor? If they played that same series in Milwaukee, would that have been a different result? Or are they able to emulate that style of play on the road? Tampa Bay is a good test because the Rays are not intimidating, I say, in a traditional, like, star-filled sense. They're a very balanced Major League Baseball team. Like, they punish sloppy teams. They're consistent. They have this symbiotic relationship that works. They win matchups. They exploit mistakes. They force you to play clean baseball, right? So do you trust the Padres to be able to do that? Friday's opener, tomorrow's Casey Mize versus Shane McClanahan. Mize is 5-7, 3.44 ERA. But he's been pitching well since that disastrous opener with the Padres. McClanahan is 3-6, or 9-6 rather, but he's a 3.10 ERA. And that's, like, one of the weaker pitchers on this pitching staff. After three games in Tampa Bay, San Diego continues to Cincinnati. So, you know, I think that the road trip right now, like, this is a very interesting litmus test to if this team can find ways to parallel their play at Petco Park with their play on the road. And if that playoff level mentality, if that playoff level baseball can be presented on the road in these environments against, you know, they're going to be playing Nick Pivetta on Saturday. Nick Pivetta has been a damn good pitcher this year, guys. Shane McClanahan was in a Cy Young conversation not too long ago. I forgot who's going on Sunday, but he's also sub 3 ERA and like 14-4. They're going at some very good pitchers this week. 6-0 is unrealistic. 5-1, that'll be quite a statement. I think that for right now, I'm looking at 4-2. Like this, that would constitute for me a successful road trip. Win one series, take two of three in the other. Keep, you know, if you can get out of here two games up in Arizona, coming back to Petco Park, that's good. 4-2 is the goal. 3-3 is survivable. Anything worse to me, I think, is probably the relief of that yesterday's win brings shows how temporary that, you know, it is, right? So the formula is simple. Don't get swept by Tampa Bay. Take care of business against Cincinnati. That is a team below 500. You do that, you come home having protected your position, and then maybe there's some separation that can happen, right? Maybe all those people who are texting Fletch and me and tweeting at Fletch and me telling us that we're being too negative have a bit of validity to where they're coming from. Because from where we're coming from, the Padres have lost two consecutive series, and one was to the Mets and one was to the Pirates. At a time when you're trying to manage your spot in the standings at a critical juncture in the season. So, you know, everything is sort of nuanced. There's gray area everywhere. Also, like, how much is in their control? I do believe that the Diamondbacks exist in the Padres world right now in this conversation because the Padres have allowed them to exist. Does that mean that they're unworthy? Does that mean that they're not good enough? I don't know, but I just know that the Padres, if they had taken care of business in theory against teams that I think that they should have, and look, everybody, well, that means they should be losing to all the good teams. I don't know. Maybe they are one of the good teams. But we know, like, we have legitimate numbers that say that the Padres should be beating some of these teams, right? Undisputed numbers. Now, baseball, these are sports. Anything can happen. But right now, I think what needs to happen is for this team to pick up the pieces a little bit offensively. Like, you know, Jackson Merrill showing that offensive spirit yesterday. That's the next piece, right? You get Fernando Tatis going, you get Merrill going. Pitching continues to go. Manny Machado can hopefully find some consistency because he'll go 3-for-4 and then he'll go 0-for-5. And it's like, what are we doing, dude? Dude, did you forget what you did the previous night? You are an amazing baseball player who can't find any consistency at all. But imagine if he could just go 2-for-4 every couple of games, every two games. Right? Just knocking a runner in scoring position. If he could be that next piece along with Jackson Merrill, and then you get the supporters in offensively, this team is ready to fight. This team is ready to fight. But that fight continues tomorrow in Tampa Bay against the Rays. I want to talk about this PAX. This is kind of funny how I combine those. Let me restart this. The Pac-12 has flexed its schedule to the final week, and they have now announced that final week of television games. It's not normal. A lot of people have some ire towards it. It's also just kind of a symptom of how TV contracts work nowadays. We'll talk about that coming up next year. It's the third and final hour of our time together here on the Midday, taking up to Schaefer and Sliwa at San Diego Sports 760 live on the iHeartRadio app.
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0: SDFC is back at home at Snapdragon Stadium Saturday night when they take on LA Galaxy. 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We'll have an SDFC guest on tomorrow at 2:30. Julian Delgado, our good buddy from Fox 5, coming up here in about 10 minutes. Can't get this Gatorade shrimp thing. Over the break, I was scrolling, which is what we do. Zillennials, I guess I'm full Gen Z. I don't know. I'm close. I feel old no matter what at this point, which I know is not true here on the radio. But there's some trend going around where you soak your shrimp in what I saw was blue Gatorade, and then you grill it, and apparently it's good. Brent and I are not so intrigued by the blue Gatorade. Brent, maybe orange Gatorade, given orange shrimp style, but people are doing such weird. What happened to the good old days, man? What happened to like it used to be like the weird stuff was like grandma would, you know, cook you tripe, right? Like a cow tongue or beat you chicken liver. Or I had live sea snail once when I went to Tokyo. Like what happened to like what happened to that guy? Why are we soaking things in Gatorade? What are we doing? Now there's Oreo things like food, burger patties. And what are we doing? What are we doing?
1: At least they're not eating laundry detergent anymore.
0: Tide Pods?
1: Yeah.
0: Yeah, back when I was a camp counselor, we had to do, it's like the first year. So I was a camp counselor right before and right after that trend. Right before, like the week before campers come, you go through like a camper safety training. And that whole year was like asphyxiation, right? Like make sure that like, you know, if you see a belt lying suspiciously, all that stuff. And then the next year, the focus was on Tide Pods because all the campers, you know, they bring their own pods to do laundry. And like we all of a sudden the year leading up to this, all these kids are eating Tide Pods. And so we had to go through a whole 2-day seminar on how to make sure kids weren't eating Tide Pods. Also, like the microplastics alone, forget the detergent. Like if we're going to just put a PSA about microplastics. OK, anyways, how about the Pac-12? So the Pac-12 is in this very interesting situation that I think not a lot of people understand. So there's something called TV contracts, guys. And TV contracts are now controlling how, oh, not now, college TV contracts have been controlling how sports work for a long time. They are directly impacting college football, I think, more now. Maybe that's not fair because the NBA, like, it affects salary cap, it affects market capital, it affects valuations, all that stuff. But I think that the way that it impacts college football is so significant, and the way that it touches, like, again, we talked about it yesterday. ESPN was the first case when they moved Texas and Oklahoma to the SEC because they own the SEC network, right? And then Fox blew up the Pac-12 by and UCLA, by the way, with how much they're paying Cal and all the damages. But USC, UCLA, Oregon, and Washington, right, to the Big Ten. And that was to boost the Fox product, which is the Big Ten network and the contracts they have. So what happens is, and I'm just going to lay this out really quickly. Every year before, in May-ish, June, all of the TV network executives get, and okay, really quickly, if you don't know what I'm talking about, the Pac-12 had released their schedule, right? Football schedule. Every game but the final week, November 28th, had been released. They had that as a flex week. It was announced. The game was finally announced. A lot of people were like, oh, wait, that's, you know, silly or corny that they're trying to save the last game for when the rest of the schedules come out so they can get their team the best option to get into college football playoff. Honestly, that's a byproduct and a symptom, but that's not why this is happening. The Pac-12 is in a unique situation where their schedules aren't being fully dictated by these streaming services and TV companies. So like when in May and June, these TV executives get into a room and or into their own rooms, they go to their headquarters, right? For USA and NBC, it's in Stamford, Connecticut, Fox is in Inglewood, et cetera, et cetera. The Turner's out in Atlanta. And ESPN's in Connecticut. And they are on this giant, imagine like when all the world leaders get on a call together on like the big curved TV, right? Like if you're watching Avengers or something, like that's what this is like. And they have a draft. And so when you hear about media rights, right? CBS has the Pac-12 championship and they have all the big Pac-12 games. Well, they get first priority in the draft because they paid the most money for the Pac-12. So they got picks 1 through 4 and they're going to pick the best matchups presented for the schedule. And this is what happens before you see the schedule. And then so they have, you know, it depending on the league, the SEC is a lot more intense. Obviously, the Big Ten is a lot more intense. Notre Dame is a very interesting caveat to all of this with how NBC manages them. But this is how it all goes down. And a lot of times, November 28th, which is the flex week for the Pac-12, is reserved for rivalry week, which is sort of changed, right? Oregon doesn't play Oregon State anymore. I guess USC does play UCLA, but was, you know, with the splits, with the conference splits, we've seen some of those, you know, USC Notre Dame, like we've seen some of those rivalries change. But those final weeks are typically put together by these networks, right? If you go look at the schedule right now, you'll see Texas versus, Texas A&M, right, is on ESPN, or Michigan and Ohio State on November 20th is on Fox. So these TV networks are the ones who will typically put these games together, and then the conference will figure out where the rest of the games fall, and that's how the schedule is created. But there's no TV network dictation here for the Pac-12. Nobody's saying, hey, San Diego State needs to play Boise State November 28th because CBS is trying to make this a product. So they're not in that position. I hope this makes sense. So because of that, the Pac-12 has flexibility. They're not being controlled by TV networks. Now, those games will be picked up by TV networks, USA, CW, and CBS, but those TV networks aren't putting the pressure, aren't forcing the conference. Like, it isn't the CW or the Pac-12, or excuse me, the USA or CBS who's going to the Pac-12 and saying, hey, these need to be the matchups in that final week. So the Pac-12 is allowed to see how the deck falls, how the cards fall for the rest of the conferences. And they can choose what is best for their conference in that final week. And most other conferences don't have that opportunity, especially ones that are projected to have college football playoff teams, right? So, you know, the whole idea that this is happening because the Pac-12 is trying to maximize its opportunity, of course they are, but that's not why it's happening. That's a symptom. All it is a symptom, right? They have 8 teams. It's good for TV, sure. It does. It gives you an opportunity to maximize exposure, and the television partners get games that matter. And if you're a Pac-12 fan, that really is important, because at the end of the day, like this, the more exposure this conference gets, the next 4, 5, 6 years when they leverage TV deals, the more money these schools get, and the more money these schools get, the more competitive they can be, and that is how you survive college football in 2026 and beyond. All right, back after this, I believe Julian Delgadio, Fox 5, he's going to join us. Keep it here, San Diego Sports 760, live on the iHeartRadio app.
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17: Just before midnight on Saturday, February 19th, 2005, Danielle Imbeau and her friend Richard Patron left a crowded Philadelphia bar. 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
1: 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Padres have an off day tomorrow. They'll start a weekend set in Tampa tomorrow against the Rays. It will be the return of Casey Mize. NFL news, Packers running back Josh Jacobs was charged today with misdemeanor battery and misdemeanor criminal damage to property. The formal charges have come more than 3 months after he was arrested following an alleged domestic violence incident near his home in Green Bay. Baseball news, Major League Baseball has proposed a three-week free agency signing period in December as part of a plan to generate off-season frenzy similar to those we see in the NFL and NBA. Baseball wants free agency to officially begin on the Monday of winter meetings. The Players Association has traditionally been against the signing windows for free agency, believing it hurts leverage for the players. Run a business and not thinking about radio? 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
0: Rolling through your Friday Eve here on San Diego Sports 760. Jonathan Rifkin with you. Brent Sperry, Schaefer and Sleewire drive home from 3 to 6. Julian Delgadio is somebody who graces the presence of our televisions more often than not. He's also somebody who, whenever we bring on the show, things can get a little chaotic. So we're just going to forewarn everybody. But it is my pleasure, as always, to bring on my buddy Julian from Fox 5 here on San Diego Sports 760. What's up, brother? How you doing?
24: Chaotic. I can't believe it. Chaotic. I feel like I'm, you know, it's all great banter.
0: in the most endearing way possible. A chaos. I live my life in controlled chaos. It's how I prefer my life, man. I did not mean to be that. For that to be a slight in the slightest.
2: No, no, no, not at all, not at all. It's great to be back on. Great to join you guys. Always happy to do it, and happy. What do you? Our schedules worked out.
0: Yeah, I mean, even though you're not, you say you're a Knicks fan. We all know you're a Lakers fan. Like, what do you make of this whole bus situation? Before we get to how the Padres tie in, you have siblings. I think you have siblings. I have siblings. I believe in forgiveness, especially with family. But man, this is some sibling fighting if I've ever seen it.
2: I am hoping that somebody smarter than the two of us writes a succession style show on whatever has transpired over the last 2 years with the Lakers front office. As an Angelino, which I don't talk about too often on the TV broadcast side of this whole thing, like, it's so heartbreaking because the LA Lakers mean so much to the city. And I really do think since Kobe's passing, it's just kind of been like an open wound in a lot of ways. And to see where they're going. I mean, I think one of my last hits with you guys on here, we talked a little bit about how the city of Los Angeles is healing now that LeBron James found greener pastures. But, you know, for this to get as dicey as it's looking, as well as the Mark Walters situation that's, you know, kind of blending into that, not even talking to the sibling side. It's really a dark day for Los Angeles. And, you know, I try to not read too much into it. You know, I try to stick with covering San Diego sports and everything. But as someone from there who grew up loving the Lakers and, you know, still do in a lot of ways, it's just really sad to see what's happening to it and really feel for Jeannie Buss, you know. And I know we're going to have two other Buss siblings owning the Padres pretty soon. But on the Jeannie side of things, it's got to be devastating for her and her father's legacy.
0: Yeah, I mean, it's interesting, right? Like, Jeannie certainly hasn't done everything perfectly. Dating Phil Jackson and letting him get the power that he had that kind of gutted the front office of the Lakers was probably not the best management decision. But I think that she's always done what she thought was best for the team. And I mean that sincerely, right? Like, she's always genuine. And she knows she was always connected to her father's legacy, I think, a little bit more than the brothers were.
2: Yeah, no doubt on that one, you know, and I think that Jerry obviously had a good head on their shoulders and kind of crowned Jeannie the predecessor to, you know, his reign and you know, kind of really was the OG girl dad in that sense. I know Kobe kind of coined that term in his passing and everything else, but Jerry kind of laid the foundation for that and Jeannie really showcased, you know, what it would be like to be an executive in a male-dominated field and succeed at that level. Now, obviously, their relationship with Phil Jackson, like, I was still a kid. I can't comment too much on the ins and outs of that. I personally love the Zen master. You know, I think he brought a lot of joy to Laker fans and Angelinos for a long time. So I have that glaze that he could do no wrong. You know, obviously Lakers haven't won a championship since 2020 and nobody really counts that one. So I guess we're looking back at the 09. Is that the last
0: 2010.
2: I know it's close to that one, but yeah, man, it's dark days for the Lakers. I still like calling it Staples Center as well. I think that once they turned it into crypto, it just got a little weird, you know?
0: No, it's not crypto. It'll forever be Staples Center, just like X will forever be Twitter. Julian Delgadio, Fox 5, joining us here, San Diego Sports 760. So the Buss brothers, you know, they take 5% out of the Padres here. The initial report, and we had Coach Quintero on an hour ago, and he brought this up too. The initial report was that apparently they're going to have some sort of seat on the board where they're going to have a say reportedly in player development and some of the day-to-day operations of the team. To me, that brings a bit of concern because that puts a lot of hands in the pot. AJ Preller seems to be a bit of a lone wolf when it comes to his side of team operations, player development, player acquisition. Eric Krupner seems to have his situation going. So is, yeah, you know, that

0: 6 weeks of the season. Like, I don't think that's going to happen. But you got to wonder, you know, there's just so much money floating around, how much they invest, if there's going to be a salary cap. It's such a crazy time in baseball, you know, and nobody really dove into that in the press conference earlier this week.
1: Yeah, which is what Fletch and I, we asked Kevin Acey about that, and he was like, what are they going to say? Like, the obvious, they're in line with Roger Goodell, right? Like, not Roger Goodell, sorry, Rod Manfred. All of these guys are the same. You know, Kevin Acey made a good point. Like, what are they going to say? Like, yeah, we're going to stand up for the players and you try to be a representative. No, of course not. So, you know, I think it was purposeful that they stood away from it. People stayed away from asking them about it, but I would have liked to hear about, you know, what their thoughts were of buying it into a team at a time like this, where next season is definitely very uncertain. Let's talk about the Padres on the field here. They open up a 3-game series in Tampa Bay. right now it's, you know, bad, good, ugly, doesn't matter, win mode for the Padres, and they make it as hard as possible on everybody to think that that's going to happen night in and night out. Where are you with this team right now?
0: I feel good. You know, I feel really good with where they're at. I know this past series was not the way they wanted. Obviously, they lost it to the Pirates, but those were three highly contested games. They got the big win on Wednesday. They finished the homestand 4-2, which is a lot better than 3-3 overall. Arizona wins yesterday, which, you know, they gives the Padres still that one game lead in the National League wildcard race and that third and final spot. I think that this is really the best we've seen the team play and the most consistent. You know, I feel like 2-3 months ago, especially kind of heading into the All-Star break right before the deadline, it was like, oh, Padres are down 2 runs, this game's over, you know, and that truly hasn't been the case at all, you know, over the last 3-4 weeks or so. So I really do think that they're trending upwards. I know they have like a 14-inning scoreless streak against the Pirates. That's obviously cause for concern. I feel like a lot of Padre fans have a lot of scar tissue with these scoring drafts that start happening late in the season. You know, it feels like there's always a phase of the season where it's like, you know, players left on base and runners in scoring position that didn't come home. And then these scoreless streaks, you know, there's always going to be something that's juggling up in the air. But I really do think these guys are in it. And I mean, albeit Mason Miller giving up his first home run in more than a year caused them to lose that Tuesday game. Without that, you know, this could have easily been another sweep for the Padres. Even Monday, you know, Monday went 12 innings. It was a long day. They were just a couple at-bats away, and I think that that's a really good place to be in. I feel like the one thing nobody's addressing, and I know that it's still kind of an undefined situation over in Arizona with Ketel Marte. I personally covered Ketel when he was in Reno in AAA, kind of cutting his teeth. He had the most home runs and the most hits in the PCL like 10-plus years ago, and I knew he was going to star, but the distraction that this is causing to the Arizona clubhouse is like so good for the Padres, and I know that there are issues that he's dealing with that I can't even define, that aren't defined. You know, I've heard reports that he was at a casino during a game or whatever that is. But I think that that's playing into the Padres' advantage on at least making the postseason and causing a little bit more separation.
1: But this is my frustration, Julian, because I also believe, like, I got into it with Togerson. Yeah, our good buddy Derek Togerson at your competitor NBC yesterday, I got into it with him on the air because he texted me because I said, I don't think the Diamondbacks are that good. I think the only reason they exist right now is because the Padres let them exist in this conversation. And Togerson, he's like, they're a playoff worthy. I'm not saying that they're not a playoff worthy team. What I'm saying is that the Padres hold that team's destiny right now, whether or not they end their season in September or October, in their hands right now. And my frustration is that the Diamondbacks, you're right, the Diamondbacks have had this off the field thing that is matriculated on, so they're on the field play, and the Padres are only a game up right now.
0: Yeah, and you know, frankly, they're not taking too much advantage. I mean, the Padres against the Twins looked a lot different than the Padres against the Pirates, even though they were still playing really good baseball. And, you know, moreover, that last series of the season against Arizona is essentially a wild card series still right now. You know, it's like a wild card series before the wild card even starts, and that's cause for concern. You know, I guess to your point, yes, do I wish the Padres were creating a little more separation with Arizona during this turbulent time with a superstar in their clubhouse that clearly doesn't want to play for Torey Lovello anymore? Like, yeah, it's just so crazy that they're juggling that and still in contention. But I mean, Arizona's a good team. I don't think that they're a World Series team, but I also didn't think they were a World Series team the year that they went to the World Series and lost. So, you know, best laid plans, right?
1: You're a World Series reporter and a kind of

0: guy, Julian. Appreciate your time.
1: Thank you.
0: Always the best. I wasn't ready for that one. We'll talk to you later. My man, Julian Delgado. Go find him on social media. Watch him on Fox 5. We'll wrap things up here on a Thursday after this. San Diego Sports 760 live on the iHeartRadio app.
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0: Saturday, San Diego Sports 760 as week zero college football action for you when San Jose State takes on USC. Our pregame coverage gets going bright and early, 11:30 a.m. San Diego Sports 760. By the way, happy college football season. Yes, officially college football does actually start today, believe it or not. In case you're interested, hold on. Why does it do this? Is there an FBS game? No, there's not. There's a couple of FCS games. That's what it was. Hold on. Maine and Towson starting here at 3 o'clock. I think John Schaefer's done some Towson games. Hey, Brent, is Schaefer in studio? Can we put him on a mic? Has he done a Towson? They're not in there. God, these guys are such slackers. These guys, they're not even in the studio. Their show starts in 10 minutes. Anyways, for your if you want to catch college football tonight, Maine, Towson, Delaware State, Stony Brook, Youngstown State, Mercyhurst, Morehead State, Ohio Dominican. Juicy. Is there a juicy one on here?
1: We played Towson in basketball because then the name sounds familiar.
0: There probably was a clash. Towson's always had some interesting years. There's a lot of college football on tonight, actually. How about South Dakota and Long Island? This is the only time this is the only time of year where the Long Island University team would rather be in North Dakota. That's my guess. Welcome to the final segment of Thursday. We're going to talk about FCS football that's happening tonight. Just kidding. I'm so excited, though. I will be watching football tonight. I will be going and watching this GTA release that happened at noon. I will be watching the University of San Diego at Stanford. Like, can we just talk about this for a second? Okay, so San Diego's a soccer town now. Come on, SDFC. By the way, hopefully I have a guest here at 2:30 tomorrow. SDFC related. They have a match against LA Galaxy and a reunite with Chucky Lozano on Saturday at Snapdragon Stadium. Soccer. What was I going to say about? The University of San Diego. Okay, the Toreros. We all know Jack Cronin, the great Jack Cronin, the voice of the University of San Diego Toreros football team, men's basketball team, also calls a little men's soccer, and also News Radio 600 Kogo. To support Jack, I support USD football soccer. I've also called some of their games. I might be calling some of their football games this year. We're still figuring that part out, but they're number two in the nation. They're number two in the nation in soccer. Shout out USD and men's soccer. They're going to be playing at number one Stanford tonight. Guess what they did last week to open up their season? At number one Washington, and they won. Could they beat two number one teams to open up their season? It would be the first time ever in NCAA history a program does that. Big time stakes on the line in college soccer tonight for USD. I will be watching coming up at 4 o'clock. So a lot of good sport. Padres are off. That doesn't mean that sports takes a break. And this weekend we get real college football back, the FBS kind, including here on San Diego Sports 760. I think USC is going to be better. I think USC is going to be a little bit better than the 14th ranking in these preseason AP polls. I think Lincoln Riley knows if he doesn't bring a defense to the Coliseum this year, this is his last year. Because they're not paying this guy to have a mansion in Manhattan Beach and have one of the top NIL payrolls. And I can't believe we're talking about payrolls. One of the top NIL budgets in all of college football to consistently be a 15th ranked team every year and have a pretty bad defense, right? I don't think that's what this USC booster, the boosters had when they hired Lincoln Riley and gave him that incredibly generous amount of money. Right. I think they thought USC was going to go in the Big Ten and they were going to compete with Ohio State and they were going to compete with Michigan and they were going to compete with Oregon. And they haven't even been the second most successful of the Pac-12 teams that have gone to the Big Ten. So we'll see what happens with USC. I do think they're a bit underrated. Anything can happen with that school. Lincoln Riley knows that if they don't bring, by the way, San Jose State has been really good in recent years. Remember back in 2019? Didn't they have a ranked win against Tennessee? There was something like that. They beat a ranked team. And then they also were top 25 team fringe a couple of years ago. So maybe upset watch here on San Diego Sports 760 on a Saturday coming up here in 2 days. Speaking of football, Fletch and I had this really interesting conversation. I'm on the show with quarterbacks. And like, of these five quarterbacks, right? Like, what makes them different? CJ Stroud, Baker Mayfield, Jaden Daniels, Lamar Jackson, Pat Mahomes. Not in terms of their play, not in terms of their longevity and their success, in terms of what they need to prove this season. Now, there may not seem to be a separator between CJ Stroud and Jaden Daniels much, but I think the thing to keep in mind for CJ Stroud is that he has to restore belief. CJ Stroud has to restore belief that he indeed is a quarterback who can be valuable to a team with an elite defense and not be wasteful, right? He was an obstacle for this team last year. He was not good. He had 7 postseason turnovers in 2 games, including 4 interceptions and the loss to the Patriots. He needs to restore belief. Jaden Daniels just has to restore his trajectory. Jaden Daniels, I think that we believe that he can be great. He just has to get back on track. CJ Stroud, we're losing your belief in you. And by the way, I love both these guys. Both are Southern California quarterbacks. We all know how I feel about athletes from Southern California. Most of the time, I root for them on endlessly, which is why Julian Sand at Ohio State is so hard for me. And which is why I want Ohio State. Like, if Julian Sand could be the best quarterback in college football and Ohio State could lose every game, I'd be happy. Unfortunately, those two realities will not mix. What is the reality is that we'll be back tomorrow, 12 to 3. I'll be back with Fletch from 12 to 2, back with you from 2 to 3. Big thanks to Coach. Big thanks to Julian Delgadio, Brent, Fletch, Mike, and Mary, and all of you for making us a part of your Thursday afternoon plans. We'll see you on Friday. J-Riff signing off here on a Thursday. Schaefer Sliwa next on San Diego Sports 760 live on the iHeartRadio app.
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14: 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That man was Jeffrey Epstein, and he had set up a system designed to bring him underage girls. Local police and the federal government would investigate and, by their count, find dozens of victims. Epstein would become one of the world's most infamous predators, a man who could have faced decades in prison, but served just 13 months in his own wing of a county jail.
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14: 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Truth and Lies, Jeffrey Epstein.
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1: 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Padres got an off day today. They're on their way to Tampa to start a weekend set against the Rays tomorrow night. It's supposed to be the return of Casey Mize for the Padres. NFL news. Packers running back Josh Jacobs was charged today with misdemeanor battery and misdemeanor criminal damage to property. The formal charges came more than 3 months after he was arrested following an alleged domestic violence incident near his home in Green Bay. Major League Baseball has proposed a three-week free agency signing window in December as part of a plan to generate offseason frenzy, similar to what happens in the NFL and NBA. Baseball wants free agency to officially begin on the Monday of winter meetings, but the Players Association has traditionally been against signing windows for free agency, believing that it hurts the leverage for players. Run a business and not thinking about radio? 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
26: It's Schaefer and Sliwa. Sean Schaefer. And San Diego's own Alan Sliwa. Here's Schaefer and Sliwa.
28: All right, San Diego and Southern California, what's going on? We are back on a Thursday. Alan is calling it a no-hat Thursday.
29: No
28: hat. I
29: forgot
28: a hat.
29: Yeah, no hat.
28: Brent, and I'm so amiss. I just want to go home and crawl up and put a hat on.
29: We had about
28: come back tomorrow.
29: 3 minutes left before the show started. He's like, I'm going to go run in my car and get a hat.
28: No, I'm like, I'm going to go to Dick's Sporting Goods. You're like, it's 2:57. I'm like, I really want a hat.
29: There's a Dick's in Carlsbad.
28: Yeah, honestly, I know that one.
1: You're like Napoleon Dynamite when he forgot his chapstick. You're going to call home and be like, bring me my hat.
28: Dude, honestly, I thought about that.
29: I'm going to be honest with you. I don't know if I've seen you without a hat.
28: Here it is.
29: I don't know if I've seen you without a hat.
28: Well, now you have.
29: Go throw on a hat.
28: I don't have a hat.
29: You said you have one in your car.
28: I may have a hat in my car.
29: Why didn't you go get one? This looks awful.
28: What is something in life? Dude, stop. What is something in life that throws you like off for a day? Seriously, like it would be like if you forgot a cell phone, everyone would feel that way, or a wallet today. That's how people feel, just as human beings, I think. But is there anything else like that could make you feel off for the entire day because you're like out of your house, like, oh man, I'm wearing the wrong sneakers, or I hate this belt, or I didn't wear sunscreen.
29: I don't think anything like that. But the whole, you do kind of get this. Like, if I told you, can I just not have a cup of coffee and everything's all good? No, I can't. Like, I got to have a cup of coffee.
28: Oh, I got you. Yeah. You need to start your day with it?
29: I got to have a cup of coffee.
28: Yeah.
29: We get into this, like, weird mix, too. I don't know how you are checking your phone. Oh, did I get a text? Oh, did I get an email?
28: Sure. Yeah.
29: That kind of becomes an impulse thing, and you're not even thinking that you're
28: absolutely
29: doing it.
28: Absolutely. Yeah.
29: So... But not something like attire-wise, no.
28: So do you think we should like continue
29: on? I got
28: to
29: have a shower. I got to take a shower in the morning.
28: You shower?
29: Got a shower in the morning.
28: You shower every...
29: I shower every once a week.
28: Here's the weird... I need to make a comment to you. Now, we had an event earlier today. We were over at Snapdragon, and we'll talk more about it throughout the course of the next 3 hours because they announced the return of the Poinsettia Bowl. They announced the start time and the date for the Holiday Bowl. And we were over at Snapdragon Stadium.
29: Cool event, by the way. That was awesome.
28: Anyway, so before that event, I showered, believe it or not.
29: Okay.
28: Okay, because we were in public. No, that's not the whole story. Mm-hmm. Here's the point of the story. When we have a 3 p.m. show and you and I meet each other typically around 2 p.m., if I have nothing before that, I don't shower until 1:11, roughly. And then
29: shower coming fresh?
28: That's exactly right.
29: Oh, it's okay. That's
28: but it's right. Kind of weird because I haven't
29: you showered. Shower at night?
28: No, I shower at 1:11 consistently.
29: So it's
28: like
29: just
28: every day. It's
29: one a day?
28: Are you a two-a-day guy?
29: I'm kind of a two-a-day guy. Sometimes, depending on what I did during the day, I'm wasting a lot of water.
28: Well, if I work out, here's my theory. If I work out at like 9 a.m., mm-hmm. I'll just wait to shower until like 1 p.m. That's kind of weird, but I don't know.
29: Are you sweating a lot in your 9 a.m.?
28: You know me. No.
29: Yeah, but what are you doing?
28: Talking to people.
29: You're doing what's the one that you do?
28: Orange Theory. I can sweat.
29: Bro, you're sweating then.
28: So you think I should shower immediately?
29: Yeah.
28: I just like because
29: then you're
28: around,
29: sitting around for 4 hours in
28: I
29: your
28: know,
29: sweat.
28: You're right. It's not great. But I'm not, I don't sweat much. I don't have like a lot of.
29: If I did an Orange Theory, if I did like one of those workouts.
28: Oh, you would sweat your tail off.
29: Bro, yesterday I told you I went for a hike. It did not look good.
28: It was like 100 degrees out.
29: It did not look right? good.
1: It depends what you do. If you're just going to go to Orange Theory and then go sit at home and watch TV
28: home.
1: Until
28: I'm
1: you take a shower and come to work, then you're fine. Yeah, but if you have other errands and stuff
29: Brett,
1: to do.
29: What if he was sweating at Orange Theory, then he comes to sit on the couch in his sweaty gear?
28: No, you're right. I'll sit at like a kitchen table or something. You're right. I mean, if I'm really sweating, you making some good points.
1: He would have dried off by then, though.
28: It's not
1: the
28: it's
1: air
28: not
1: conditioning
28: good.
1: On the way home.
28: He would have dried off by then. How did we even get here?
29: It's pretty funny.
28: It's because I forgot my hat.
29: It's because you're
28: in the entire show.
29: Went to the hat.
28: Alden Gonzalez from ESPN, great baseball voice. Mm-hmm. He's going to join us. He was at the press conference for Jose Feliciano, Kwanzaa Jones that we were at.
29: I think
28: did you
29: Alden
28: talk to him that day?
29: I think Alden at 3:30.
28: Oh, not I think. No, you had him booked.
29: Yeah, but I mean,
28: you think
29: I sent a reminder text? So
28: did
29: I'm
28: you ask
29: for
28: him
29: the...
28: at the press conference?
29: No, after.
28: Did you talk to him at the press conference?
29: No, you know what? Wow. He's sitting like a couple rows in front of us, so I didn't get a chance to. And then we left pretty quick.
28: Because
29: like,
28: we had to get here.
29: We got out. We were there fairly early, and then once the presser started, we were gone. Like, right. I didn't even get a chance to like soak it in for a second. You're like, we got to go.
28: We did, right?
29: Next thing you know, we were in a
28: getaway
29: golf
28: vehicle.
29: Cart.
28: Right, back to our cars.
29: Yeah.
28: So Alden's going to join us coming up at 3:30. Marcelo Balboa played for the U.S. men's national team for over 100 matches. Who's confirmed?
29: Is he confirmed?
28: Oh, he's confirmed. Yeah, I confirmed.
29: Okay, he is confirmed.
28: So Marcelo Balboa. Okay, let's take people behind the curtain. We had two guests for 3:30, and that was our collective bad.
29: Yeah. We just got to put it in our rundown because the problem is
28: we're trying to
29: plan ahead of time, right? It makes just the day that much easier.
28: Right.
29: We screwed up on that one for a quick second.
28: But it's okay.
29: He's going to join us at 4 o'clock.
28: He's going to join us at 4 p.m. We'll talk about SDFC LA Galaxy.
29: Yeah.
28: And then we'll talk about the announcements today. Poinsettia Bowl returning. Holiday Bowl. The date and time is set. Mark Sawyer, VP.
29: Hey, what do we have here?
28: Wow. Mike Usher has brought me a Raising Cane's hat.
29: Raising Cane's
28: hat. And if you know me, you know that nobody loves chicken fingers more than I do. Right? Okay. Now, it's not necessarily going to match my outfit right now. But I kind of like it. Should I put it on?
29: Yeah, throw it on.
28: This is hilarious.
29: Raising Cane's right there.
28: This is nice.
29: It's not bad.
28: Dude, I'm
29: by the way, that's got a good bend there. That's a nice
28: get
29: bend.
28: Get the marketing team in here.
0: That's right. Get Gary on it.
28: Yeah, get Gary on this. What do we think?
29: Let me look on the end.
28: Thanks, Mike.
29: Yeah, you're more, I'll be honest.
28: Look at this.
29: I got to be honest.
28: This is great.
29: Hat is definitely you.
28: What? No, that is a backhanded compliment.
29: No, it's not a backhanded compliment.
28: That's like saying,
29: it's
28: like,
29: not at all.
28: What
29: but
28: is
29: I'm
28: it?
29: So accustomed to seeing you with a hat on, it was very odd to see you without a hat on.
28: Right. It's like if you grew up and you're like, I don't know, your mom or dad were always a certain way, and then you saw them in a different manner. You're like, I never see dad not in a suit.
29: Yeah.
28: I never see mom not in a dress. Like some,
29: that's actually
28: like,
29: that's a good example.
28: Isn't it?
29: Because you see somebody at work, and they look a certain way, and then all of a sudden you see them out of work. You're like, wait a minute. Go put some gear on.
28: It is so true.
29: No,
28: all right, I feel way better right now. Padres are off today.
29: Mm-hmm.
28: I like to say on a Padres off day, what can go wrong? The only thing that can go wrong is Arizona's playing. Arizona's playing San Francisco. They open a 4-game series tonight.
29: Oh, that's right.
28: So a half game is on the line tonight in the Bay Area when the Giants take
29: the
28: D-backs.
29: Okay, let me. How you feeling right now about them? Like, I think there's this. There's a little bit of. I think you could look at it two ways. Are you optimistic of just the situation, the position that they're in? We're basically down to the final month of the season.
28: Yeah.
29: And literally right. below 30 games, I think 28 games left on the season.
28: You're right.
29: Arizona's not going anywhere. It has, at least it hasn't seemed like it. You thought Arizona, are they going to fade? Are they not going to fade? They haven't really faded. The Marte thing happened. You're like, oh my gosh, is this team in shambles? They haven't been in shambles. They had some crazy comeback win against Chicago and then a good win yesterday. I think they won 2-0. How do you feel? Like you feel good?
28: That's a great question.
29: You feel okay?
28: Yeah, I feel as if a lot of people have gone down the path in their heads of they're going to find a way to get in. And the truth
29: is, I agree with that.
28: And the truth is, it's a coin flip. I mean, right? It's a little better than a coin flip.
29: What is it, 60%?
28: What do I like to say? Brent hates it. I mean, are you getting on the Titanic if there's a 60% chance of making it to your destination? Well, you're probably not getting on the Titanic. But like 60% is not that good of a chance.
29: No.
28: I mean, it's good. I'll take my chances over 40%.
29: Yeah.
28: But yeah, I mean, that means there's a 40 out of 100 times. You know, like the analogy.
29: I kind of have this over the course of the last, let's say 3 weeks or so, maybe 2 weeks, maybe mm-hmm. 2 weeks. I've kind of got it into my head. Yeah, they're going to make the playoffs. Like it's just, it feels yep. like.
28: It's just going to happen.
29: I think they're going to make the playoffs. And then the series against Pittsburgh and watching what happened with Arizona. And it was like the offense all of a sudden started showing you glimpses of what the offense yeah. was at the worst time of the Padres. It kind of stalled a little bit for me here for a second. Like I'm pausing. I mean, I will tell you it would be incredibly wildly disappointing if they did not make the postseason.
28: Mm-hmm.
29: And I think most Padre fans right now probably feel similar to where I am. It's like, yeah, they're going to make the playoffs, right?
28: And that's where I am right now.
29: They're going to make the playoffs. And right. then you're stopping for a second to add a little to it. I mean, just to make sure they are, right?
28: I mean, it still remains as simple as this for me. And like literally since this show started, Alan, I mean, this show started at the start of this baseball season. It's and I remember question. You saying, yeah, on PTI.
29: It's a dumb question.
28: They're talking about the Dodgers and their concern level. But I remember you saying from day one, like, the goal is to make the playoffs. The goal is not to win the division. The goal is not to win 100 yep. games. The goal is to make the playoffs. Well, if that is the goal, on one hand, they're at least situated well enough, even if it is a 60% chance. They've put themselves in a position with 28 games to play that if their goal is to make the playoffs, well, guess what? It's right in front of them. Go do it. Go 16-12. You're in. I mean, that's what I'm thinking. Something like that. Go win 16 times. You'll be in the playoffs.
29: But here's what happened. I think there's a difference as the season went on. I think before the season started, I would have told you, get in and you're good. But then the trade deadline happened, and they did again this whole, let's give up pieces to go try to win right now. Let's go to try to, you know, obviously quiet down or at least calm down the starting pitching, which you knew was going to be an issue based off of them. If they didn't make any move at the trade deadline, now it's kind of like you have to. The goal was to make the playoffs. Now it's like you have to make the playoffs.
28: Right.
29: That's the difference between trade deadline and obviously not without the trade deadline.
28: Yeah, no, I agree with that. All right, on Gonzalez at 3:30, we have updated MLB power rankings, which are exciting, that we'd like to share with you as well.
29: More importantly, there's something on there that's more important than the actual ranking. I mean, who cares about the ranking, to be honest with you? But there's a piece of it that I think is important to point out.
28: Okay. And MLB has a new proposal for its off seasons.
29: Yes.
28: Involving free agency that we'll discuss coming up on the other side. Plus, Alden Gonzalez from ESPN with more on the Major League Baseball race towards the postseason. He'll join us at 3:30 here on Schaefer and Sliwa, San Diego Sports 760. 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
28: ESPN's Alden Gonzalez at 3:30. I'm wearing a Raising Cane. Is it Raisin? Raisin Cane's hat. Because I didn't have a hat today.
29: Is it Raisin or Raisin?
28: Like Raisin.
29: Raisin or Raisin?
1: No, I think it's Raisin.
28: Like Raising, but without a G.
29: Bro, they opened up. Is this the only one that they have? Is the only location the one off Rosecrans?
28: In Midway?
1: I think
28: that's like
1: so.
28: Gorgeous, right?
29: Not it looks only really nice. Gorgeous, there's 388 cars waiting.
28: To go in?
29: Oh, my gosh.
28: Do you think I'd do well working there?
29: Do you know why I know that? Because I keep driving by there to see if they started working on the Midway Rising project.
28: You keep doing that every day. Every morning at 6 a.m.
1: There's two of them now.
28: There's two in San Diego?
29: Oh, you know what? There might be one in Oklahoma.
1: There's one on Camino del Rio West and one in Mira Mesa Boulevard.
29: Oh, Mira Mesa. Okay. Well, I just tried to give El Cajon one.
28: Could you see me working in a Raising Cane's and just interacting with the clientele?
29: I could see with the clientele. In the back.
28: Yeah.
29: Like assistant.
28: I don't know how to cook is the problem. Mm-hmm. But I would learn. They would teach me. Okay, so two things. Where did you want to go with the ESPN Power Rankings, which are updated, but you wanted to go somewhere beyond the updated?
29: It's the only thing I care about.
28: Who cares about
29: the Power Rankings? I mean, if you want to know real quick, do you think they're top 10 right now?
28: Yeah.
29: I would say
28: they're 10th.
29: Okay. Now, all this honestly doesn't mean that much.
28: No, it doesn't.
29: But the thing that I care about, so I'll tell you where they are. They're sitting at 9th, Arizona 10th, which is probably right. Like, I think that's the right place for both of those teams. And they're just in front of Arizona. Okay, that makes sense.
28: Right.
29: So we'll leave it at that. Of course, Philadelphia, Atlanta, all these other teams well in front of that.
28: Okay.
29: Here's the only thing that I cared about and what drew my attention. Go to MLB on ESPN. Who's the biggest and front and center on the MLB Power Rankings?
28: Yeah, but it's customized for you, dude, because you probably have, like, Padres as your preset team.
29: No, it wouldn't be.
28: 100% you know what I'm talking about, though?
29: Yeah, but 100% it would be.
28: Okay.
29: Stories might be, if there's an MLB story.
28: They'll put, like, Padres.
29: But they're not
28: going to
29: customize the actual graphic, right?
28: Okay, Tatis is on the graphic.
29: Well, Tatis was National League Player of the Week. He was absolutely killing it. He was the conversation of baseball for last 2-3 weeks or whatever the case is. The only thing I cared about, it's like, we could have been looking at Tatis 2 months ago. It's like, this guy, nobody even talks about him anymore.
28: True.
29: There's no conversation to have about him. There's no reason to talk about him. He's back in that conversation with Major League Baseball, back in the conversation where people are saying, like, hey, that's one of the baddest players in the league. I know the series against Pittsburgh wasn't impressive, but that's the only thing I paid attention to is typically in these power rankings, who are they going to have on there? They're going to have
28: Shohei Ohtani. It's going to be three Dodgers.
29: Kyle Schwarber. I mean, I'm saying they're going to have top elite players. Tatis has put himself back in a conversation that he hadn't been in a long time.
28: No, it's a great point. Of course, he was playing so well, and then he had a terrible series, truthfully, Pittsburgh, but hopefully he plays well on the road. The other MLB story we can get into with Holden Gonzalez, I think it's a fascinating one. I think when I texted Alan, I called it the NBA/NFL-ification. Like, trying to make Major League Baseball more like the NBA or the NFL by changing free agency.
29: Dumb it down. Explain it to us.
28: Yeah, here's the deal. The proposal is that under a new offseason calendar, you would have a 14 to 21 day free agency period that began the Monday of the winter meetings and closed December 21st. Therefore, no longer would you have a Manny Machado when he was a 27-year-old playing out the string, so to speak, and signing with a club like San Diego in the middle of February or other late free agent signings. By and large, most free agents, not all, there'd be another window that opens later, but like 6 weeks later.
29: February before spring training.
28: Right. But they're, by and large, what they're trying to create potentially is a window in time where all of the free agents of substance sign in Major League Baseball, which I like. Because that's a big knock on baseball.
29: It is a big knock. And, you know, you lose, like, I mean, the NBA, however you want to look at it, maybe you love the NBA, maybe you hate it. I have no idea. But for some reason, they've done such a great job of this just frenzy during the NBA trade deadline, during the NBA free agency.
28: Yeah.
29: There's pockets for the NBA. And I could tell you this as somebody that's doing content on a daily basis around the NBA. Brother, I could have like a great game between the Lakers and the San Antonio Spurs and do a post-game show. And that doesn't mean my numbers are going to be better than me, rumored player,
28: Jonathan Kuminga,
29: Colin Sexton.
28: Yeah.
29: You know, or like a player that's not even that big of a deal. My point is that I do think baseball has missed out on an audience that likes that frenzy, not sure, what if, rumors this guy might go here, rumors that guy might go there, this trade might go down. Smart for them to adjust. And frankly, you've been talking about this, at least since you and I have been doing a show, that you always felt like they were missing that window.
28: Yeah, I think they've completely missed the mark because the one thing that baseball has in its hot stove is the winter meetings. Uh-huh. And people do consume the content, and certainly Padres fans do because they've been highly active under the Seidler realm. We'll see about Feliciano and Kwanzaa Jones, and you got your GM and AJ Preller. But some years there's movement. I mean, Xander Bogaerts happened in San Diego a few years ago. That's a whole other conversation in terms of how he's played, but it was big movement. There was Aaron Judge and Trey Turner talk. Then there's other years, dude. Nothing happens. There's a five-day like window of winter meetings, and there's like a middle reliever that signs as a free agent, and you have to wait until the middle of February. And I feel like the fans are clamoring for it, especially in the winter nationwide. Like Yankees fans, they want it. I think Padres fans want it. And why are we waiting? Like, yeah. Let's get that thing done. In the NBA, we're not waiting until September.
29: And we know the dates.
28: Yeah.
29: There's no guessing here. It's like everything is already established. Right.
1: I feel like the owners are throwing out all these ideas that they know the fans will like, but the Players Association is going to hate, to kind of paint them out as being the bad guys. Because the Players Association already came out today and said that, quote, the artificial free agent window would reduce player leverage and create a game of musical chairs pitting player versus player. Mm. So they're totally against this. They don't want anything to do with it.
29: Here's the problem, and I think the Player Association's got a real problem. I really do. I don't think there are people that are sympathizing with the players. I think fans today are looking at the game, and I don't think they're looking at it from a player perspective and agreeing with it. I think baseball is broken, and I've told you that. I really do believe this, hey, I want to put together as competitive a sport as I can. I think that's broken. And from a fan perspective, it's broken. You start asking the question is, well, how do you fix it? And if the players are the issue of what could be a more balanced type of league, then fans are going to look. I'll go back to something. This was a couple months ago. Jeff Passan was, you know, doing some pod or his own show, whatever he was doing. And for the first time, he said something I never heard come out of his mouth. He said something to the effect that today what's going to hurt the players is fans are no longer sympathizing with the players. They actually agree with the owners. So this is a good example here. And again, however you feel about the conversation, it doesn't matter. The point is that perception is reality. And I think the perception is the players are holding back what I think could be a league that most fans want.
28: I do agree that more of the sympathy right now probably goes towards the ownership's corner, but I don't agree that baseball is broken. And I do not agree with that. I mean, San Diego is the perfect example to prove that's not the case. If it's so broken, why would they show up in such record numbers?
29: Yeah, but that's
28: why
29: not,
28: would they consume it that, so
29: that's not
28: significantly.
29: That tells you what it. Okay, the potential of what it could be if things were a little bit more equal. I would say that there's a lot more upside if things were more equal.
28: There's more upside, but broken, I think, is a... I think it's a bridge too far.
29: Maybe a little extreme.
28: Maybe somewhat broken.
29: The disparity is broken.
28: The disparity is significant.
29: Is broken. That portion is broken.
28: That's fair. Alden Gonzalez, ESPN. We could talk to him about it, including this proposal.
29: Potentially.
28: If he joins us on the other side, Alden Gonzalez from ESPN.
29: I told him, just hold on for a second. I've never heard him promote a guest more than when I said, just wait a second.
28: Alden Gonzalez is guaranteed to join us next. Stay with us.
0: 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I'm just really confused about what happened that day.
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1: 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Padres have an off day today. They'll start a weekend set tomorrow night in Tampa. It's supposed to be the return of Casey Mize for the Padres. Other baseball notes, Major League Baseball has proposed a three-week free agency signing window in December as part of a plan to generate offseason frenzy similar to those you see in the NFL and NBA. Baseball wants free agency to officially begin on the Monday of winter meetings. The Players Association has traditionally been against the signing windows, believing that it hurts leverage for players. And one college note, the ACC is following suit with the other power conferences and saying no to the pros. Running a business and not thinking about radio? 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
28: Let's get Alden Gonzalez, great baseball writer for ESPN, with us on Schaefer and Slee with San Diego Sports 760. Alden, we appreciate you taking time for us. We know you're at the press conference. We can start here. The Monday press conference for the new ownership of the Padres with Jose E. Feliciano and Kwanza Jones. What did you make of everything that you saw and heard on Monday? And what do you see as some of the initial challenges that they're going to face here taking over the San Diego Padres?
22: I mean, look, I thought that was about as enthusiastic and optimistic a press conference as I've covered. I spoke to a few people who have been in the San Diego market for a long time, and they were like, that's as good a press conference as there's been around here. So, I mean, if you're a fan, you got to feel great about it. But as I've said before, at the end of the day, like, you could say whatever you want to say. Like, the proof is going to be in the pudding. How are you actually going to go about owning this team? I thought it was good to hear from Jose Feliciano about, and also from Kwanza Jones, about how they feel like this is sort of a family investment and it's not a private equity firm that's buying the Padres. It's not Clear Lake Capital. It is very much Jose Feliciano and Kwanza Jones. But we'll see how they actually go about this. There are a lot of questions moving forward, but I think most of the questions are out of their control. And the two big ones are, what is baseball's economic situation going to look like in 2027 and beyond? We don't know that answer. Are they going to be navigating a salary cap? Are there going to be tighter restrictions on big market teams? And then the other one is, is the industry going to share local media? The Padres don't have a local media deal. That's been a major hindrance for them. So it's hard to sort of assess how they're going to go about their ownership tenure without knowing what the tools are going to be at their disposal. Because it's just a lot of uncertainty right now.
0: Alden, I know we don't have an answer to this question, but do you think there's any insight at all when these, I think at the time there was four different ownership, potential ownership groups that were bidding on the Padres to bid and win a bid for a $3.9 billion valuation. Is there any way to kind of have any idea? It's such an interesting time to buy a Major League Baseball team with these major questions still in the air that really truly can kind of change your entire business structure based on how the next, let's call it 6 months to a year, goes, hopefully a lot shorter time than that. Does it ring any bell in your head of like, all right, well, they made this type of investment without those questions being answered? Just, is that a conversation behind the scenes when people are talking about this ownership group taking over the Padres?
22: I think the first thought that I had, and I can't verify this because verifying this would also be being a fortune teller because we don't know exactly what's going to happen. But when I see the Padres sell for $3.9 billion, yeah, you could say it's a one-team market. It's San Diego. They have high attendance. Clearly, there's a lot of interest in the area for them. But when I see $3.9 billion, I think a big reason for that is because they are fairly confident that the local media situation is going to get cleared up. Is it going to get cleared up in 2027? I'm not sure, but at the very least after 2028, which is when MLB wants to centralize all the rights and sell them and thinks they're going to make a lot of revenue because of it. And I spoke to Eric Grubner about this after the press conference on Monday, and one point he made, which I agree with, is that there's no team that would benefit more from the centralization of local media than the Padres. Because remember, they're not considered a small market team in the CBA. They don't get revenue sharing. And then they also don't get local media money. So all of a sudden, if that picture gets cleared up, it changes the financial picture of this franchise. And, you know, we saw how it changed the financial picture for this franchise in a negative way when they lost their local media deal. And I think, and this is just sort of a gut reaction, but I feel like that valuation is has been influenced pretty heavily by the expectation that that is going to get cleared up in the near future.
28: It's interesting you say that. Alden Gonzalez from ESPN is with us. So to go further down that path, are you saying what could be clarified is San Diego having more local TV revenue because they create it themselves or because there is more of a pathway to the pooling of all local TV revenue across the 30 teams, which would be beneficial to San Diego?
22: I think it's the latter.
28: Okay.
22: I think it's very simply the 30 teams, okay, at least for the next 2 years, 2027 and 2028, essentially putting all their local media money in a pot that includes the Dodgers. And by the way, Mark Walter, Rob Manfred said this at the owners' meeting. Mark Walter is on board with doing that himself. All teams putting it in a pot, distributing it among the 30 teams. And then after 2028, all those rights get sold. And that's when MLB feels like it's going to make a lot of revenue. And that's going to kick it up even more.
0: Although I'm trying to get a perception as best as I can. I think you're the right person to ask about this. You know, we might look at the Padres through one lens, and frankly, it's tough sometimes to be objective when you're in San Diego. But when people look at the Padres, do they look at the Padres as, hey, look at this team, of course, under Peter Seidler, and Peter Seidler kind of starting all of this. Look at this franchise who is doing everything they can to win. Payroll obviously increased for years. And yes, it's kind of paused here for a second. They also got a lot of guys under very expensive AAVs for a number of years to come. They use their farm system to really just improve their current team. And I don't have to tell you, AJ Preller is not shy of trading away young assets. Do people look at that across baseball and say, hey, this is how I want my baseball team to be ran? Or do people look at that across baseball and say, what are they doing in San Diego? Like, I feel like I hear it both ways, And I'm not sure if I have a full understanding if people appreciate what the Padres are doing or if they think what they're doing is careless.
22: I can tell you this. From the perspective of fans and players, it's a lot more appreciation of what the Padres are doing. I think a lot of, at least from my perspective, when I hear what are the Padres doing, how could they sell all these future assets, they keep parting with prospects, that comes a lot from rival executives who would not operate that way. And it's sort of like,

0: We're just starting to explain the rival executives portion.
1: Well, sorry about that, guys. I think the rival executives are a little skittish about how they do things and selling off prospects and stuff like that. But I think fans, and especially players, appreciate what they're doing, investing in the product. When, like, think about like the time we're in baseball when MLB is pushing a salary cap because it says that other owners can't compete with big market teams like the Yankees and the Dodgers and the Mets. The Padres, in the players' minds, have offered a blueprint for why a salary cap is not needed, and particularly Peter Seidler. And the fact that he invested in the product, he was not afraid to absorb losses financially on a year-to-year basis because he felt like if he put a good product on the field that fans can get excited about, then fans would show up to the ballpark and your revenues would go up. And then eventually, worst-case scenario, you can sell the team and make a much greater return on your investment. Like, I asked Manny Machado about this the other day, and he's like, I wish I could get into a business like that. And that's the perspective from the players, is you invest in the product, and then you reap the rewards from it. And in their minds, this is not just a San Diego thing. In players' minds, and I think a lot of fans, this is something that other owners can do. Maybe not to that level, but they see it as something of a blueprint for other franchises to follow because it has clearly worked so well in San Diego. They haven't won a championship yet, but, I mean, you guys know that market better than me. Look at the turnout on a day-to-day basis and look at, I mean, the team sold for almost 5 times more than it was purchased for 14 years earlier.
0: I'm a quick follow-up on that. Isn't there part of also like a disadvantage there of when the players are saying, yeah, why don't you just do it like the Padres? I almost feel like, you know, God bless Peter Seidler for wanting to compete. If the Padres were in a different division, I don't know if he would do it to this extreme. The problem is he's trying to go toe-to-toe with a market. You just can't. Like, you can't just do it the way the Dodgers are obviously doing it. And hopefully, this is a personal, you know, my personal hope is that there's just more balance in baseball, so there doesn't have to be such crazy discrepancies. But I almost look at that, and it's like, I don't know if the Padres would do this if they weren't dealing with a team that's 2 hours north that has unlimited finances. I don't know if they would do it this way, but I think for Peter Seidler, he probably thought, this is one of my paths and might be one of my only paths to compete. So there's a part of me that like hesitates that the Padres are a perfect example for everybody else.
1: No, and look, I'm not saying I even agree with it. I think there are flaws in that argument. I'm just telling you, that's what I hear from players the most. But yeah, I think you're right. I think there's something to be said for the fact that, like, I mean, Peter Seidler once called them, what was it, the dragon up the freeway? I think absolutely that they had an influence in them. And I don't know that other teams would sort of copy that model. But if not for the Dodgers being what they are, I don't know that the Padres would have elevated themselves to this place in their franchise. I think, when Jose Feliciano said the other day, when he said on Monday that they're going to spend within their means, I mean, I think that's a very sort of pragmatic, judicious thing to say. Like, yeah, sure. Like, everybody's going to spend within their means. But I think it made a lot of Padres fans skittish because what made Peter Seidler so great and so beloved was that he didn't spend within his means in a good or a bad way.
2: Yes, well said. One more, Alden, before you go. We appreciate you taking time. I think it's the question isn't hard to ask, but I don't know what type of answer you can provide because I think it's a tough one. What's the impact of this federal investigation on the Dodgers and Mark Walter, in your opinion?
1: I don't know. I think we're going to have to wait to find out. This has been a topic that is kind of it's not anything I've ever really had to cover. Like the financial world like that closely.
2: Right.
1: I think it's very interesting that the CEO of the Dodgers has come out twice in the span of 8 days to say that the Dodgers are not for sale.
2: Yep.
1: I don't know if he knows that for sure. I think we just have to wait to see how this plays out. And the thing with this is, I mean, look, the playoffs are 5 weeks away and the Dodgers are trying to become the first National League team to ever win 3 consecutive championships. But whether it's fair or not, whether it's right or wrong, like the cloud of this investigation and the thought from other fans of whether the Dodgers have been funded in a fraudulent way because of the federal prosecution that's looking into Mark Walters' business deal.

0: I'm going to go away. Like, this is going to be a cloud hovering over the Dodgers until it is that federal probe concludes itself. So what's it going to lead to? I don't know. I wish I had a better answer for you. I don't think anybody knows right now.
1: Alden, great reporting. We appreciate your insight here
2: you,
1: in San Diego, and we look forward to doing it again at some point down the road.
0: Thank you, guys. Take care.
1: All right, great stuff from Alden Gonzalez. We're going to react to that.
3: Yeah, I mean, I already know the answer. I mean, I've done a deep dive. I went on the internet.
1: You went on the internet.
3: I went on the internet.
1: You went on ChatGPT.
3: There's a lot. I was so close to jump in there.
1: There's a lot to react to for the conversation. Yeah. We will on the other side. Plus, Marcelo Balboa, longtime U.S. men's national team player, as SDFC gets ready for the LA Galaxy. He'll join us at 4 p.m. on Schaefer and Sliwa.
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11: Peek-a-boo. 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Smile.
12: Smile, buddy.
11: Come on, smile. Oh, honey, he's still not smiling.
12: Maybe he's not a smiler.
11: Yeah, maybe he's just not a happy baby.
12: Maybe he's just being a boy. You know how boys are.
11: Or maybe he's teething. Oh, poor baby. I think his gums hurt.
12: Maybe he's just tired.
11: Or maybe his tummy hurts. He didn't eat that much.
12: Maybe he's not ticklish.
11: You think maybe he's scared of the dog?
12: 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Maybe it's a phase. Maybe he just doesn't like smiling.
11: Maybe he has autism, and we can definitely do something to help.
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1: Let's All right, Marcelo Balboa is going to join us. We'll talk about SDFC and the LA Galaxy with the former U.S. Men's National Team defender. He played at San Diego State. He's been on this station before. He'll join us at 4 p.m. I thought Alden Gonzalez was really good.
0: It's a good conversation.
1: Very insightful. Even to the point of the Dodger investigation where it's like, listen, I don't know, but it is a cloud. It's like Charlie Brown. Who's the character in Charlie Brown, Brent? Like his buddy, Linus, who has the cloud hanging over him, or it's always raining?
0: If you don't know, just let him sit here and figure it out.
2: I know who it is.
1: Is it Snoopy?
2: No, you're thinking of Pigpen.
1: Pigpen.
2: Because he had the dust cloud all over him because he's dirty.
1: Oh, it wasn't even a rain cloud. But
0: it felt like it's even worse.
1: It was like it felt like he was always down.
0: They don't have a cloud over them. They got dust over them because it's dirty.
1: Or do you remember who's the bear with the honey?
0: Winnie the Pooh.
1: Winnie the Pooh.
0: Yeah,
1: his buddy is my guy. He's got that one buddy that's like always down. Like,
2: Eeyore, the guy that voiced Eeyore passed away today. Peter Cullen.
1: Come on,
0: he passed away today.
1: And yeah, I just mentioned Eeyore.
2: He was also Optimus Prime in the Transformers movies and the cartoons. He's a very big voice actor.
0: R.I.P. That voice was like legendary.
1: Dude, I've been on this station for roughly 10 years.
0: Never have I mentioned
1: Eeyore. Is that correct, Brent? I don't think I've gone to Eeyore before.
2: Maybe one
1: other Eeyore reference.
0: I've listened to every show you've done over 10 years.
1: Did you listen back? Put it into ChatGPT. But would you give the Dodgers cloud, like, is that fair? Is it like a Pigpen Eeyore type situation?
0: I think it's a great way to, I've told you this. Listen, I'm a bona fide hater. That's what I am, okay? I want the San Diego Padres to win, and that's our rival. Whoever their rival is, I get it, but for San Diego, that's our rival.
1: Sure.
0: I've told you this over the last couple of weeks. I've said, I'm like, John, even if you tell me people are looking at that organization differently because something's going on, like, there's something to that. Mm. I mean,
1: you have said that.
0: That brand has felt like over the last 12 years just untouchable. And by the way, every brand, I don't care what it is, and I don't care how great it looks, at some point it's going to have some cracks in it.
1: Sure.
0: And this is really the first time that you feel like that's the case when you talk about the Dodgers. So for him to say, hey, they could be on this run, they could potentially be competing for a third World Series in a row, but there's a cloud over them. That fan base, Jeff Passan is getting demolished on social media.
1: Dude.
0: Why is he getting demolished?
1: He's defending the
0: because
1: Dodgers.
0: Because his defense of the Dodgers and basically treating them like, well, why doesn't every team just do it this way? Like, I don't know. Maybe because they don't have a $500 million annual TV deal.
1: And not just that. And maybe they're doing some of it. The allegation is it's being done under the table. You're taking, you know, you're robbing Peter to pay Paul.
0: There is a true legitimate conversation coming up. When does officially the lockout, when would that begin? Is it December 1st or is it before or after?
1: I don't know when the MLB year changes over.
0: That's fine. Whenever it is.
1: Later.
0: You know why that's happening? Because of them. Like if you literally took them, and I've said this before and I'll try to say it again. I'll give them some credit. I'll give them credit of some of the things that they've accomplished. But if you're going to tell me that there can be something that's associated to them, he said that they're the CEO of whatever company it is that, you know, runs obviously the Guggenheim Group, whatever, has had to come out twice and say the Dodgers are not for sale in the last 8 days.
1: Yeah, the last 8 days.
0: Brother, the look of that organization doesn't look the same the moment Mark Walter said, or the moment Mark Walter was being investigated.
1: I'm glad you did say, you prefaced it by saying, and I'm glad you did, by bringing your fandom into it and by being like, listen, I'm a hater. And by the way, by and large, that's the position that, I mean, I obviously, that's the position that we're all in. If you've, you know, if you're a fan of the San Diego Padres or covering the Padres, but let me say this: Dodgers are not the sole reason why there's going to be a lockout. And I have evidence of the last CBA. Last CBA, they had won no World Series and won since '88. It was 5 years ago. There was a lockout. It was resolved at the 11th hour. They had to put double headers in to play 162 in that period of time. So it might be a reason why we miss games. But there was a lockout last time. There'll be a lockout this time.
0: I think it's different.
1: And I do, too. I think it is different.
0: I'm not telling you you're wrong.
1: Because there was a lockout last time.
0: But I think the conversation has shifted.
1: Yeah, I agree.
0: I think the discrepancy has shifted. They've won 3 of 5.
1: They have won 3 of 5. Yes.
0: There is clearly and the deferrals, the Shohei thing caused a whole different conversation. And then followed by Shohei, it was Yamamoto and his $1.2 billion
1: and the local TV revenue.
0: That was all before. Yeah. That was all within these 5 years. Yeah. You can't tell me that doesn't impact.
1: No, I think it has.
0: What I think is going to happen.
1: We can get your calls coming up at the 4 o'clock hour. What do you got, Brian?
2: The CBA ends on December 1st at 11:59. So if we do have a lockout,
1: so the lockout is before the winter meetings.
0: I was just gonna say, you know, it's funny. It's like we went through all this stuff about free agents and all that stuff. That ain't happening.
1: And I want to say
0: that is not happening.
1: Brian, correct me if I'm wrong. At some point, maybe in the 4 o'clock hour, I wanted to say the winter meetings maybe were scheduled for San Diego this December. Is that possible that they were scheduled for San Diego this December? They might be held in some form, but not with free agency. If the league is locked down, I think they were scheduled.
0: That part's almost guaranteed because you're not getting that stuff figured out
1: by
0: then.
1: Absolutely guaranteed. Yeah. All right. Marcelo Balboa, former U.S. men's national team defender, Apple TV. SDFC's got a big one this weekend against the L.A. Galaxy. And he'll join us live on the other side here on Schaefer and Sliwa, San Diego Sports 760, live on the iHeartRadio app.
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2: 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Padres are off today. They start a weekend set in Tampa against the Rays tomorrow. It's supposed to be the return of Casey Mize for the Padres. One college note, the ACC is joining suit with the other power conferences, saying no to the pros. Packers running back Josh Jacobs was charged today with misdemeanor battery and misdemeanor criminal damage to property. The formal charges came more than 3 months after he's arrested following an alleged domestic violence incident at his home near Green Bay. And Major League Baseball has proposed a 3-week free agency signing window in December as part of a plan to generate offseason frenzy similar to those you see in NFL and NBA. Baseball wants free agency to officially begin on the Monday winter meetings, but the Players Association has traditionally been against signing windows for free agency, believing it hurts leverage for players. Run a business and not thinking about radio? 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
20: It's Schaefer and Sliwa, Sean Schaefer. And San Diego's own Alan Sliwa. Here's Schaefer and Sliwa.
1: All right, hour two here on San Diego Sports 760. We've been telling you about a big one coming up this weekend at Snapdragon Stadium. We have STFC and the LA Galaxy, and great to be rejoined by Marcelo Balboa. Oh, no, we're about to have Marcelo Balboa. I apologize because I haven't given Brent the phone number probably. All right, and we're going to get Marcelo Balboa on the show in a moment.
0: What's going on? There's a lot going on. Bro. Relax.
1: Well, we've had a busy day. Brent's looking at me like I got 10 heads. Okay, Brent, I'm going to give you a phone number.
21: Give me the number. I'll put it in the...
1: Seriously, can you put this in? Can you put this in? No, I'm not going to give it to you on air. I need to find it.
21: Here you go. Can I ask you a question? What's wrong with your internet? What happened to your internet?
1: I'm having an internet issue. I think it's my computer, honestly. I think I need a new computer. Do you run your computer into the ground, so to speak? Like, we use them so much. We do so much work on them.
21: This is the first computer I've ever got, laptop I've ever got, that I basically bought on my own.
1: Right.
21: Because all the other ones I had were work-related, so I didn't have to have one.
1: Gotcha.
21: But this one I kind of went and spent.
1: Well, it looks like you went with, like, the power MacBook. I went with, like, the thin MacBook. Like, seriously, you know what I mean? Like, you went with, like, a Pro.
21: Yep.
1: And I feel like it's better suited for the work that we do.
21: Yeah,
1: no, this is creating and video. You're going to buy me one, you said?
21: Yours is more like you're a college student and...
1: Right,
21: you know,
1: but I'm not.
21: You're a college student and the only thing... It's like back in the day where you were downloading music off of Napster or something.
1: Oh, do you remember that? Napster? Dude, I was...
21: Yours is like it's like a startup. Do me a favor. You make good money. You got a great career. You're doing a phenomenal job. Get yourself a good laptop.
1: Two things I have to get to later. One of my best friends in the world, his cat's name... Rest in peace, Napster, was Napster.
21: That's a good name for a cat. I like that.
1: And I'll tell you more on the other side. But we have Marcelo Balboa, who, of course, played for the U.S. men's national team back in the 1990s. He's part of the Apple TV broadcast. Big one this weekend between SDFC and the LA Galaxy. The other thing I always say about Marcelo whenever he joins us here in San Diego is he played at San Diego State.
21: Let's go.
1: For the Aztecs. And Marcelo, correct me if I'm wrong, you played back-to-back years there, right? After they went to the national championship in 87, you were there the next 2 years.
3: I did. I redshirted the year they went to the national championship because I played in the Youth World Cup in Chile for the U.S. under 20s. And then after that, I came.
1: So you redshirted. So, okay, I'm going to take you down. I'm going down memory lane. I mean, you go on and play for the U.S. men's national team. I feel like if you didn't redshirt in 1987, San Diego State wins the national championship. Am I going too far or no?
3: I think that I might have been able to help a little bit with the team they had. So as a center back, I think I could have helped a little bit. Could we have won? Who knows? But it would have been nice to have that opportunity. But I decided that it was better for me to take a year and train and or 6 months and train for the World Cup. And I did that.
21: Marcel, I went to San Diego State starting in 2000. And I think only everybody would say, like, you should have seen San Diego State in the 80s. So I'll just leave it there. I can only imagine what it was like in
3: 90s.
21: I don't know. Listen, whatever era, I thought my era was crazy. I can only imagine before.
1: That's great.
21: Okay, so looking at Saturday's game, I mean – you know, in San Diego, we're looking at this. There's so many great storylines behind this matchup on Saturday. And, you know, aside from just the mere fact that both the SDFC and the Galaxy are fighting, obviously, for a playoff spot, SDFC really just trying to create some momentum, had a really nice win on Saturday. How do you look at this game? There are going to be a lot of storylines. Of course, Chucky coming back to San Diego. How do you look at this game from just a soccer perspective? And then we can get into some of the drama after that.
3: Listen, both teams have to win. And we all know in MLS, if you win your home games, you have an opportunity to make the playoffs. And San Diego is 2 points out of a playoff spot. And the last playoff spot taken by four teams at 28 points. So I look at this game as LA Galaxy's rebuilding during the season, and they're close to the playoffs. San Diego's finally out of that slump, you could say, where everything that could go wrong goes wrong. Five games, red cards. They can't score. They're struggling. It came together against Colorado. So can they put back-to-back performances, which we'll see. The drama will be Chucky. We know that. And I hope not. I hope to God that Chucky comes and enjoys himself. The fans see a great game, and it's not the Chucky circus again, you know what I mean?
1: Yeah, we know what you mean. Marcelo Balboa is with us right now as we get ready for this match this weekend. From your seat, how surprising is how this all played out? I mean, it wasn't that long ago he was the focal point of the franchise in San Diego. They kind of marketed the franchise around Chucky.
3: Yeah.
1: And then less than a year later, there's all this fallout. Have you been surprised to watch this from afar? Or what's been your reaction?
3: I hate to see a franchise. And you know how it is, a franchise and a player of the Chucky's caliber, any caliber, butt heads and not be able to play. So I am so happy that both teams have moved on, or both the team and player have moved on. Chucky seems to be happy in L.A. San Diego seems to be getting the players they want, and they're moving forward. So I hope it works out for the best. I hate to see a player sit out for a year, not be able to play. And like I said, I think both San Diego and Chucky are in good places right now to kind of move forward with what San Diego wants to do and what Chucky wants to do.
21: Are you more surprised that SCFC is sitting in the number 11 spot after the type of season that they had, obviously in their inaugural season, getting to the Western Conference Finals? Are you more surprised where the Galaxy are? I'm just kind of curious what your expectations were for both clubs coming into the season and where they're sitting today.
3: I think after what happened with the Galaxy, we kind of heard some rumors last year. So we were expecting some sort of turnover, you know, with the Galaxy. The Ricky Pooch thing didn't work out, and then Klaus gets hurt. But I'll say this. I'm more surprised with the Galaxy because they're known to be one of the top spenders. So it's taken them a little time to get it right. San Diego, you know what, and just like L.A., they both have targets on their back. When you have such a great inaugural season, everybody's coming after you. You've got a huge target on your back. And things that went wrong last year didn't cost them. This year, they're being punished for the mistakes they're making that they didn't get punished for last year. But what I love to see is how resilient both teams are. You know, they're right there near the playoff spot. Their franchises and their general managers are pushing to bring in players to make it better for their fans. The fans show up and support their teams. So, listen, you're never going to have a two, three good seasons back-to-back like that. Ask Miami. They're the same way. But you know what I mean? The important thing is make the playoffs, and you got a shot. If you don't make the playoffs, then you got to look to rebuild.
1: Marcelo Balboa with us right now. We're talking about this weekend, SDFC and LA Galaxy, but just Major League Soccer as a whole. When you look at this year, like the disjointed year, so to speak, because of the World Cup, and then, of course, we know it's still coming. We've got like a sprint season in 2027. Yeah. They're changing the calendar later in 2027. Yeah. What do you make of the current state of Major League Soccer? Because it feels like we're in the midst of like three straight, almost unique seasons. This one, the sprint season, and then the next one.
3: I think we lost a big opportunity. We could have done it this year. Mm. You know what I mean? Where our season would have started last week. I think we missed a big opportunity of not switching the calendar to this year, which would have set up perfect. You know what I mean? And right now, like I said, we'd be starting the season. We'd be going into next year. But it is what it is. You know, the only problem is great. If you happen to win that sprint season and you win the MLS Cup, you know what's going to happen. People are going to rip it. It's not really a season. You play 14 games and you crown a champion in the playoffs. So it's kind of like that asterisk by it. You know what I mean? Is it a real season? So I think that's what I don't like about it. But at the end of the day, we're already past it. We got to go through it. So let's make the best of it. And let's see how this the European calendar sits for you know, the United States and MLS.
21: Almost has a COVID feel to it, right? That shortened season and everybody kind of questioning the championship. I'm talking about some of the, you know, the other sports. I'm curious to get your thoughts on this. And as we get ready for obviously the big matchup against the Galaxy coming up on Saturday, SDFC as a whole, you know, we've talked about it here locally that, and I genuinely mean this, I was not following MLS before. I didn't have a reason to, you know, I'm born and raised out here in San Diego. So there's a little bit of like, give me a reason why. And now I'm locked in. I really do enjoy the matches and kind of keeping track of what other Western Conference teams are doing. How do you think the addition of San Diego, what is that addition you think met to the MLS? And it seems like a no-brainer. It's kind of crazy that it took this long, but then again, you got to have a proper stadium and a proper facility for it.
3: Yeah.
21: What has been the conversation about the addition of SDFC?
3: No, I think it's been great. I think only, and you look at it because of what they did that first season. If they wouldn't have made the playoffs, then you'd be struggling a little bit to have that feel, that vibe that you guys had last year. But you had such a wonderful season, kind of like Chicago when they came into MLS. They won it their first year. There's a great vibe. And I think that's what we're getting right now, is you're getting that vibe. You know, I think like anything else is everybody wants a winning team. And if you're going to win, then we'll come support you. And San Diego's starting to do that. Listen, it's a long season. It takes a while. You know, Dreyer's getting back into form. You're starting to get the players back in that you need 100%. So it's been great, only because when you talk right up the road, you've got San Diego, the Galaxy, LAFC, and you've got San Jose, four teams in California, which makes for a pretty good rivalry.
1: No doubt about it. Marcelo, we are looking forward to this weekend here. SDFC, LA Galaxy, stretch run underway in Major League Soccer. We appreciate you taking time for us here in San Diego and hope all is well. We'll do it again soon, all right?
21: Thank you, man.
3: Thanks, boys. We'll see you this weekend.
1: All right, great stuff there from Marcelo Balboa. Imagine going to San Diego State, Alan. Can you imagine that?
21: I'm serious. The SDSU stories they would say, it was
1: What were they saying?
21: It's like people would
1: we brought crocodiles to the dorms. And what do you say? It was like the Wild West?
21: Bro, there were no rules. And there's certain housing near, actually right across the street. So, you know, the area where SDSU football practice, that's where the track is, you know, the parking
1: Sports
21: lot.
1: Tech?
21: Look south, just across the street there.
1: Yeah, I know.
21: Those houses right there.
1: Yeah. There's a lot
21: going on. The stories are like, I don't even, I'm like, this can't be real. This is what they allowed, what they didn't allow. Remember, it was just completely different back then. Like colleges in general, it's like anything went.
1: Oh, my Napster story.
21: Anything went.
1: Okay, I'm going to share it with you actually on the other side.
21: I'm good. No, I'm kidding.
1: Not that anyone cares. Don't leave your car. All right. There's a lot to get to here today.
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30: Energy bills low by adjusting your thermostat 7 to 10 degrees for 8 hours during the day. 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
21: Napster.
1: Okay, I don't need to, you know, it's not like we have to e-break the show, but I'm going to.
21: This is huge. So if you're out listening right now, stop what you're doing. Call your family.
1: Stop on the
21: call everyone you know and put them on speaker. John has an unbelievable story coming up right now.
1: It was so monumental in our era that, again, one of my good friends who lives in San Diego named his cat Napster.
21: That's pretty funny.
1: Rest his soul, that's Napster. Funny. But then secondarily, when I started in college, and Brent would have been around the exact same year, if not the exact same year, something amazing happened. I had like a desktop computer.
21: Okay.
1: And first of all, they had hardwired internet, which I'd never like experienced in my life. Before that, it was just modems. And it was like, take 8 minutes to load a box score. And I'm like, oh my gosh, I can go to ESPN.com and like, it's right there. Here's the other thing. Every single dorm room in my building was connected to each other like mistakenly. It was like pre-security on the internet. I could grab any song or any file from anyone in a seven-story dorm building.
21: And so if they had it, you had it?
1: Yeah, you amassed this unbelievable music library, like pre-YouTube.
21: Sure, sure, sure.
1: Pre-digital music, or at the onset of digital music through Napster. Anyway, like 6 months legal. Later, it was all like illegal.
21: Yeah.
1: It was all during that like Metallica era where they were like suing everyone.
2: Yeah.
1: But it was like and then they would it was amazing.
21: They would put one person in jail.
1: Yes.
21: And say like, this could be you.
1: But I'm like, I'm still downloading.
21: Yeah, but I'm thinking to myself, I'm like, they got this one dude out of college. Like, what's the chances this one guy?
1: Yeah, like
21: everyone at San Diego State University.
1: I took the Eminem album. Are they really going to like lock me up? And it didn't happen.
21: No, it didn't happen.
1: But anyway, it was like the highlight of college was high speed internet, unlimited music files, and it was college.
21: What's the give us that.
1: But it was Napster. What was the other one? LimeWire.
2: LimeWire. I was more. I did LimeWire.
21: Oh, we did Napster.
1: Alan's like, what kind of story
21: is
1: that?
21: It was funny. I thought there was like a. I don't know. Punchline? I thought you were going
1: to
21: go down this.
1: Here's what happened.
21: But all you did was say is it was Napster.
1: That was it.
21: Napster, LimeWire. Yeah, those were probably the two.
1: Whatever happened to Napster? Like, bring it back.
2: I think they kept it, only they changed it to where you had to like actually pay for it, so it turned into like iTunes.
1: Listen to this. You remember Netscape?
2: Yes.
21: Alan. I don't think I used it.
1: Where are you from? El Cajon?
21: El Cajon.
1: You are from El Cajon. From El Cajon. You didn't use Netscape? Did you have Prodigy or AOL?
21: Yeah, AOL.
1: Prodigy might have been before. Remember they'd send you the CDs in the mail? Like,
21: yeah.
1: You're like, go get AOL. I mean, it was like a different world, dude. Did you have a modem?
21: Did we have a modem? Yeah, yeah.
1: It's like 24/4 or whatever. Like, remember those things?
21: I'm trying to think here, man. You're putting me trying to think.
1: I'm not
21: back.
1: Putting you on the spot.
21: No. I'm just saying. Like, I'm trying to think back so long ago. I'm like, I don't even know what the hell we had.
1: It was a while ago. I just remember one day, me and my best friend, we like went to a bookstore, and he came home with the internet because there was like a CD in the back of the book, and then we had modems, and the rest of the life. Rest of time is
21: that was a life
1: insane.
21: Right there, huh?
1: That was the man. It was good times. Dude.
21: People actually went outside and then went into the internet.
1: It was a very good time. Okay, we're gonna get to the Wrap coming up at 4:30. Was there something we were supposed to touch on there?
21: No, I think we're just hitting on the conversation for Marcelo. I think you just mentioned
1: right,
21: the one thing that he said that MLS did screw up on.
1: Yeah, kind of.
21: Bro, they missed that opportunity.
1: Yeah, I kind of agree.
21: This is such a funky schedule over these last six. What? How long is it? When did MLS start this year?
1: March or February?
21: To go a couple of months and then stop because of the World Cup. You and I were talking about this during the World Cup. I'm like, is MLS going to promote their own league in any of these games? They weren't doing it. They started doing it like till the absolute end. And all they were promoting was like, here are the games coming up this weekend.
1: I'm like,
21: that's it. You don't want to promote your league. Your league can use some promotion here locally. But what Marcelo said about them kind of missing out that opportunity, he's so right. Because did he say it's a 14-game
0: schedule or season.
1: Next year. I know.
0: What?
1: And they're going to crown a champion out of that.
0: Yeah, I don't know about
1: I know.
0: All that.
1: Yeah, I know. All right, let's quickly sneak in a call from Dave, who's been trying to weigh in. 877-767-4760 if you'd like to do the same. Dave, back with us here on Schaefer and Sliwa. Thanks for calling in.
3: Hey, thanks for sneaking me in, guys.
1: Yeah.
3: Hey, a couple of quick things here just over the last hour. First of all, going right back to the Padres real quick. I think maybe some of us are having PTSD, maybe a lot of us are, from the June Padres. And when we see the performance that they pulled on the Pittsburgh series in particular, it has a lot of us scratching our head and saying, pray to God that they don't return to the June Padres. Because if they do, then
1: they won't make the playoffs.
3: No, absolutely not, Alan. You're right. It's over. So this next few series are going to be absolutely critical. And it's good to see where the hitting goes. Now, back to our good friends, the Dodgers. I have an opinion. I don't know where it falls with you guys, but I'm going to give it.
1: Sure.
3: I don't think a damn thing's going to happen to the Dodgers because the brand is too big. It is one of the largest international sports brands in the world, along with the Yankees. And then you go over to the football guys, the Cowboys, you know, the soccer people, blah, blah, blah. This would reflect poorly on the baseball executive branch, Rob Manfred, et cetera, to have a huge scandal going on underneath their nose and they wouldn't even know it. And you go back to what happened, Ohtani. I don't understand how anyone that's making $700+ million a year doesn't have a daily bean counter and it would show up and say, hey, you just lost $4 million. What's going on? So I'm not buying anything that comes out of LA because I think they're going to be protected beyond protected because they've got too much at stake here with that brand and what it means to baseball in particular, but sports in general. I wish they would have a full investigation. I wish they would be transparent. I'm not expecting it.
1: Dave, appreciate the call. Is it as simple as that? Like, because they're a big brand, you can't come down heavy-handed? Because they're not the Milwaukee Brewers?
0: I don't know. I think, you know, it's why people have hesitancy when you're like, hey, are they going to go down on the Clippers?
1: Right, sure.
0: It's more of just like the league. It's such a bad look for the league. Listen, all I can tell you is this. The cloud that's there wasn't there a couple weeks ago. That's of interest to me. And what happens starting December 1st with how baseball looks to restructure things, even just the TV deal will help restructure things. So I do think the worst is behind us, and we'll see if there's a more balanced Major League Baseball moving forward. Now, if they're hiding something and MLB doesn't want to do anything about it, that's a whole different conversation.
1: Thing. Yeah, no, I would agree with that. All right, we'll get to the wrap on the other side. Coming up at 5:30, Mark Sawyer from Sports San Diego on today's announcement that the Poinsettia Bowl is returning to San Diego later this winter. We're here until 6. This is Schaefer and Sliwa, San Diego Sports 760, live on the iHeartRadio app.
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2: 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Padres got an off day today. They're on the road on their way to Tampa to start a weekend series against the Rays. Tomorrow is supposed to be the return of Casey Mize for the Padres. One college note, the ACC is joining the other power conferences in saying no to the pros. Packers running back Josh Jacobs was charged today with misdemeanor battery and misdemeanor criminal damage to property. These charges came more than 3 months after he was arrested following an alleged domestic violence incident at his home in Green Bay. And Major League Baseball is proposing a three-week free agency signing period in December as part of a plan to generate offseason buzz similarly to the NFL and NBA. Baseball wants free agency to begin on the Monday of the winter meetings. The Players Association has been against signing windows, saying they believe it hurts player leverage. Run a business and not thinking about radio? 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
1: Nice shift from Slewa. If you missed Dalton Gonzalez, bring that back for you at 5 p.m. We're going to hear from Mark Sawyer, Vice President, External Affairs, Sports San Diego. Big day for college football fans in San Diego. We get the date and time for both the Holiday Bowl and the Poinsettia Bowl.
0: It's an awesome day today. Today was really cool.
1: Very, very cool. We were down there at Snapdragon Stadium. But we typically get to this in the 4 o'clock hour, so let's get to it now.
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2: Speaking of that, are you glad to see the Poinsettia Bowl back in San Diego?
1: On cue.
0: Well, okay, so I got a couple of things here. There's a reason why I'm glad to see it back, but it's because of the structure that I'm glad it's back. Sure. I mean, first off, I'd be happy either way, because why not have another event at Snapdragon Stadium? All good. No harm, no foul there. But the fact that it's the best team out of the current Pac-12 versus the legacy Pac-12... I think it's phenomenal. I think that makes for a great storyline. Listen, if San Diego State's in it, it's going to be awesome. It's going to be bonkers. I mean, who do they play? They could play Stanford. They could play Cal. They could play Arizona. There's a lot of good schools UCLA, that you can go up against. You kind of make it a little personal as well. Like, you're coming into our house.
1: That's what I was going to say. It's very rare in today's college football now to get a P4 opponent. It's harder. It's not rare. It is rare. It's harder to get a P4 opponent in. It used to be San Diego State in the last decade, Stanford at home, Arizona at home, Arizona State at home, UCLA at home. That's all since I've been covering San Diego State for 10 years. But look now at their future schedules, and they're a little more tenuous with what's to come. They may get some of them. They may not get some of them. So this is potentially an opportunity where you're playing USC at Snapdragon Stadium.
0: And this is the, again, I go back to it. It's like, yes, I want the Poinsettia Bowl back, but I think more importantly,
21: I like the structure of how they did it because I think it will make for interesting games. Listen, if it's not San Diego State, let's for whatever Boise, reason, it's not Boise San Diego State. State. It's Boise. It's Utah State taking on Stanford, something like that. Like, I do think it's also good for the Pac-12 conference.
1: You know who could be really good for is Oregon State or Washington State, who participated with those other 10 schools for the better part of 50 years.
21: And you know they're asking for, we want a shot at you.
1: Yeah, imagine, like, Washington State, USC. I'm just making it up. I mean, that's like they pulled each other apart, so to speak. There's been a lot of animosity.
21: But there's also the animosity of San Diego State that was never let into the Pac-12.
1: Yeah, that too. Next question, Alan and Brent.
2: And this might be the most random question in the history of the rap.
21: Yep.
2: What's too early of a golf tee time?
1: Okay, I'm glad you asked that.
21: Here's what you want to set this up real quick.
1: You're going to play golf tomorrow.
21: Playing golf.
1: You just asked me randomly at the break. By the way, I mean, you're doing a show. I'm traveling tomorrow.
21: Yeah.
1: You're working with Brent.
21: Yep.
1: And you're like, let me get out of the links tomorrow. I'd be like sitting there just prepping all day long for the big show.
21: Relax. We'll be okay. So here's what happened. I am like maybe 10 minutes tops away from Balboa Park Golf Course, which I didn't even know about the course until I started taking my dog to a dog park that's right there and kind of maybe started using the course for other personal uses.
1: Okay.
21: Balboa Park Golf Course is there, and I started looking at tee times, and I still haven't golfed yet. Like, I haven't golfed in probably over a year, maybe even more than that. They had a 7:12 a.m. tee time tomorrow. Now, it's a 9-hole, so it's nothing crazy. We're getting 9 in tomorrow.
1: But your score's going to look awesome. You're like, I shot a 60. I'm like, wow, that's incredible, dude.
21: You know how people are with golf. Like,
1: oh, I know.
21: People who golf, they're out there freaking 6 in the morning, 6:30.
1: Especially here.
21: I'm not. I'm not a crazy golfer, but it is so hot. Get out there to 7:12. Hey,
1: that's a good point. I like that.
21: It's not a bad game plan.
1: It's like, if you told me it was 5:49 a.m., I'd be like, dude, that's ridiculous.
21: And it's 9 holes. I'm playing 9.
1: No, I actually like it. Now, am I going to do that at 7:12 in the morning? Let me answer that for you. No. Would I do it at 8:12? Not necessarily, but by 9:12, I'd be out there.
21: It takes that long?
1: I don't play. This is just me theoretically speaking.
21: What time do you go to the gym at? You go like at 9, yeah, 8:30. Is it too early, Brent, or you think that's good?
2: I don't think it is. My dad's a big golfer, and if they like have scrambles or something, he'll go at like 6 o'clock.
21: They hit them early, and these golfers, they don't care what time.
2: Yeah.
1: Now, serious question. Yeah. 9 holes, it's not a par 3 course. It's a 9-hole course. It's not a par 3 where they're all like 90 yards or 120 yards.
21: Could be. I don't know.
1: Because I was going to say, what would you shoot on just 9 golf holes in general, a normal golf course?
21: Yeah, I'm definitely not the guy that's like, I'm keeping score and everything is. So I don't even know.
1: So 35. About 35.
21: I have no idea.
1: Per hole.
21: I do want to start keeping score. I do want to kind of start figuring out just how bad I am or how decent I am.
1: You should create a website.
21: Okay.
1: And post your scores every time you go out there. AlansGolfScores.com and get some sponsors.
21: Why did you give them the website?
1: I already bought it for you for your birthday, which I'm not sure when that is. Next question.
2: It'll be a surprise. Do you guys like baseball's new free agency proposal?
21: Yeah, I like it. It's just going to be delayed by a year. That's the reality of it. But I do like it. I like the idea and the concept. I like that you try to get some type of a frenzy going in Major League Baseball. Here's what baseball needs. It needs more storylines around the game and around free agency and around player movement. And I think that could be one of the can I give you this? Imagine this happens. Imagine there is a cap and a floor. Let's just use both. Let's say there's a cap and a floor in baseball down the road. And now all of a sudden it's like, hey, that team's got 60 to spend this summer. That team's got 80 to spend this summer. That team's got 40 to spend this summer. It will actually make it exciting because you're now bidding against all these other squads. Names are going to start getting rumored everywhere. You're not going to hear the Paul Skeens is a free agent in three years, so Pittsburgh's got to trade him now. You're not going to hear that as much.
1: Here's what I would like, because you don't get this in baseball. I would love contract for contract trades of major league players. Like, you get in the NBA, and you're like, that's so bizarre. But, like, imagine you move, like, Bogarts for Devers. Because some of it is on field, but some of it is also, like, hey, actually, like, San Fran needs to take on money, or they need to dump a little money. Like, I love the idea of big leaguer for big leaguer trades, which you see in a sport like the NBA.
21: Tell me if you like this. I'm going to give you an example. Yesterday, this was one of the rap questions about Jonathan Kuminga.
1: Yeah.
21: Kuminga signed a 2-year deal.
1: Right.
21: There was a player option.
0: The only way the Lakers could have got him is if they did a sign and trade, and they would have to include a third team as

0: saw a good portion of the season where that offense was doing nothing.
1: Yeah.
0: So they were phenomenal. They've had a great run. Let's give them all the credit in the world. They're back into the mix here because of their offense. They're one game up in the wild card because of their offense. But, John, when it's like I've seen this before already this season, so how could I not be concerned about it if it's kind of rearing its ugly head again? Now, it's a short sample size, and let's not overreact to it, but, yeah, I got a little bit of concern. I got a little concern with some of those individual players.
1: I'm concerned because it's the Padres, and I've seen it all play out.
0: There you go.
1: I remember last September when it was right there for the taking. They win 93 games, they win the division, and they couldn't do it because they didn't play well down the stretch. So, yeah, I'm concerned because, of course you're concerned, because you watch the Padres each and every game. So there's reasons to be concerned.
0: But I'm not so concerned
1: that, like, it's not possible, but yes, I do have more concern than I probably should.
0: But that's the best case, is when you just said very simply, of course I'm concerned it's the Padres. That's a pretty good case right there.
1: Like, do they know what they bought? I'm talking about the owners. You know what I mean? Like, there's certain franchises, correct me if I'm wrong, in sports, it's not a knock. It's not like San Diego small market. It's like Cowboys right now. It's no longer all the titles of the 90s. It's like, you haven't played in an NFC title game in 30 years. It's like, you just can't do it. Dallas under Jerry Jones, it ain't happening. There's certain, like,
0: yeah,
1: franchises,
0: right,
1: they're like,
0: sure,
1: you put them in a box and you kind of know who they are. The box they put the Padres in, are they try really, really, really hard, but sometimes they end up getting in their own way. They're good. Can they be great? That's the recent history of the Padres.
0: Yeah, and I'd also say, like, you'd question, do they got championship pedigree? Is there the mental portion that they can get past? I do think there's things that I think of the Padres where if it's like this can hold them back. I do think of things that hold them back, and there's offense. Do you got leaders that can get you over the top? Do you have, like, there's things that are associated with this current iteration of the Padres.
1: We'll get back into this road trip coming up that starts tomorrow against Tampa Bay on the other side. Alden Gonzalez, ESPN. If you missed him earlier, you'll hear that conversation at 5 p.m. And coming up at 5:30, Mark Sawyer works with Sports San Diego. More on today's exciting announcement, the Poinsettia Bowl returning to San Diego later this winter. Stay with us on Schaefer and Sliwa, San Diego Sports 760. 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
1: All right, Alden Gonzalez, ESPN, great baseball reporter and writer, will join us coming up at 5 p.m. Where did we land yesterday as the Padres get ready for the Rays and game one of that three-game series tomorrow afternoon? Where did we land on the road trip? Did we say we're signing up for 3-3 or we're not signing up?
0: I think we got greedy and it wasn't confident at all. We're like, no, 3-3 is not good enough.
1: I think I might change my opinion.
0: Are you back at 3-3?
1: Is that bad? It's like tucking my tail between my legs.
0: I don't think it is. I think what it is just being, it's slapping San Diego right across the face. So if you want to just slap the city across the face.
1: Is 3-3 that bad?
0: No, it's not that bad. The problem is this is what we've determined. Because of what Arizona is going to be doing and who they're playing, we think that they will gain ground on the Padres if they go 3-3. That's what we think.
1: Right.
0: They got Philly next.
1: Yeah, you're right. They have Philly. That's the thing. I'm not so sure.
0: I'm with you.
1: And yes,
0: that.
1: San Francisco sucks, but you're playing them four times, which means something like, are you really going to win all these games?
0: No, but they'll go 3-1.
1: 3-1 would be a problem potentially.
0: But then if they go 1-2 on the other side, they
1: then
0: go
1: that's 4-3.
0: Too.
1: You're only losing half a game.
0: While you go 3-3, you lose half a game.
1: I just wonder, are we heading for the inevitable? You know what the inevitable is?
0: It's inevitable.
1: Did you miss another shot?
0: Twice,
1: you made it.
0: Brother, the left.
1: Left. Yeah, you are. I'm
0: no
1: surprised.
0: Longer use the right.
1: You
0: I no
1: play,
0: longer
1: you
0: use
1: didn't
0: the right.
1: You didn't play basketball in any professional league, even overseas?
0: I did. I played in Turkey. I was in Istanbul 3 years.
1: That's what I thought. What years were those?
0: 2003.
1: Through 5.
0: 8 and 11.
1: That's hilarious.
0: I skipped years.
1: That's hilarious. What were we saying? Oh, are we inevitably heading for a three-game series at Petco, which is a playoff series before the playoffs? So that would be the winner of that series goes to the playoffs. Is that where we are heading? Potentially, the winner of that series goes and the loser doesn't.
0: I'm not like, yeah, I think you do. I mean, if you'd asked me this question a week ago, I would have told you, I think the Padres are going to pull away from Arizona.
1: Okay. Yep. A week ago.
0: Now I would sit here and tell you that series is probably going to be the determining factor, but it doesn't have to be every single game doesn't have to be the determining factor. You can walk into that Friday, clinch Friday, and it's over, right? Like, that's my goal. My hope is that they have at least, if they can have the final two games of the regular season, by the time you get to game 161, are we done? Can we
1: that's
0: start
1: where you
0: preparing?
1: Want to be, right? By the time we get to 161. So that means they've got to be
0: so Friday night,
1: up.
0: Clinch it. Do it in front of Petco.
1: Three
0: do
1: up
0: the
1: with
0: whole
1: two to
0: thing.
1: Go.
0: Yeah, that's...
1: So heading into the series two games up, which I'm cool with. It's a lot better than heading in even up.
0: Are we?
1: You still have to win a game in that series.
0: Are we getting
1: series.
0: Greedy? Yeah, but that's okay. Like,
1: yeah,
0: okay,
1: I agree.
0: Win a game.
1: I agree.
0: Go win a game then.
1: I agree.
0: You're going to be at home. The place will be electric.
1: Wait, you were saying, are we getting greedy with what? Going to the playoffs?
0: Yeah, no, just like listen to our conversation. We're like, oh, you know, clinch against Arizona and way before we have to play Arizona.
1: Do it at home.
0: It's a one game. There's a one-game separation between the two franchises.
1: Yeah.
0: And you got three games against Tampa coming up.
1: And you told me that Arizona's schedule on paper
0: is easier
1: based on winning percentage than San Diego's.
0: Not significantly. It will all change once you play Tampa.
1: Yeah, exactly.
0: You play Tampa and then we'll...
1: But the other thing is, with the 28 remaining Padres games, we went through this exercise yesterday.
0: About half of them are against...
1: More than half are against teams over 500. And they are...
0: We're counting, I think, Nationals, which is right there.
1: No, we're counting Miami.
0: Oh, yeah, that's right.
1: Miami was one up. Yeah. No, I don't know. I think that what I'm going to now, here's how I'm going to treat the 28 games. I'll assume it's coming down to the Arizona series. That's not a negative thing to say because maybe they'll be well positioned.
0: But that could be, I would assume too that you're not going into that. By the way, you know, there's other factors. You got a 3-game set against the Dodgers right before in LA.
1: Yeah, that's right. Oh, yeah, that's a good point.
0: And I will tell you, and you know this as well, like, Dodgers ain't trying to help anything. And who knows the position the Dodgers are going to be in.
1: They might probably be clinching then.
0: But they could be clinched, or they could be still trying to get the one seed.
1: Yeah, you're right.
0: Fighting against Milwaukee or whatever the case is. So they're going to have something to play with. You're going to be – it's kind of interesting here because you'll face – it will almost feel like playoff baseball in your final six games – before you actually potentially
1: presumably
0: start the postseason.
1: Would you take right now, we're fast-forwarding 22 games.
0: Okay.
1: The date is whenever the Padres go to Dodger Stadium.
0: Okay.
1: September 22nd, mm-hmm. I think. And the Padres are right where they are today. One game up. 22 games came off the calendar. They lost no ground. They gained no ground.
0: Would I take that? I would not.
1: Yeah, no, I would not. You're asking for trouble there, aren't you? Lose a series in L.A.? Asking for trouble.
0: Yeah, you're right. September 22nd, by the way. So you call, look, Tuesday, Wednesday, Thursday in L.A., Friday, Saturday, Sunday in here against Arizona, and then that's it. Yeah, I'm not taking a one-game lead going into that Dodger set. I'm not. And frankly, a one-game lead going into the Arizona set kind of means nothing as well because you still have to take 2-3.
1: Literally means nothing. Because if you lose, take 2-3. Yep, that's exactly right.
0: So
1: you got to
0: really
1: be two. You want to be two up at least.
0: Got to be up two.
1: So you would take being two games up on Arizona with six to play. Because there you could still give one back. And if you give one back before Arizona, you're right back there. Yeah, but I'll take that too.
0: I think you take up two. It's like, all right, you know, got to go to work. And this is going to be, and it's, you're not guaranteeing Arizona's going to win every game.
1: That's a good
0: and then
1: point.
0: You get to also face Arizona.
1: Right. You could lose 2-3 to LA. They could lose 2-3. Arizona could to whomever they're playing before San Diego. It's going to be fascinating.
0: I want to see what are their final
1: six games or the games before San Diego.
0: Let's see their final six games here. Let's take a look here. Freaking Colorado. Everybody gets Colorado.
1: Oh, Colorado before San Diego? Is it in Phoenix or Denver?
0: At Colorado.
1: Okay, so they finish at Colorado.
0: So they got six in a row at Colorado, or six in a row on the road. By the way, they have a three-game set before that against the Yankees. So Friday, Saturday, Sunday set at home, they're playing the Yankees. We could sit here
1: and play out every freaking scenario.
0: But I think to answer your question, and that's why I think what makes tomorrow's series so interesting that started that series. Yeah. There's a little bit of a playoff baseball feel to that. I mean, AC yesterday, we were talking about it. We were talking to him, and he's like, yeah, you know, I don't want to hear this whole... He had an interesting point about, yes, I understand the Padres struggle against good pitching, but he's like, all teams will struggle against good pitching. It's good pitching.
1: Yeah.
0: But I think you pulled up a stat. Remember we said Padres are 1-12 and Arizona was 3-4, something like that?
1: I mean, Kevin, and he might have written about it today in the newsletter. I haven't checked, but he said he was going to look it up. He's like, well, a lot of teams are bad, to your point, against good pitching. But like, 1-12? These other pitchers aren't winning 94% of the time.
0: You give me like 4-6. Yeah, we're like, in the conversation.
1: Yeah, it's fine. It's like, okay, you're only winning 40%.
0: 1-12 tells me you ain't getting past that wild card. You're not getting through that wild card.
1: That's what I'm saying. That's what I'm saying. All right. Alden Gonzalez on the other side to kick off hour three here on Schaefer and Slee, a great baseball reporter. He was at the Jose Feliciano Kwanzaa Jones press
0: Interesting
1: conference.
0: Conversation.
1: Really too. Good conversation. Yep. You'll hear from Alden Gonzalez on the other side from ESPN here on Schaefer and Slee with San Diego Sports 760. We're live on the iHeartRadio app.
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27: Apple will be hosting its next launch event next month. Analysts anticipate the company will announce the latest iPhones and Apple Watches. The event will take place September 9th. Teachers in Seattle, Washington could be walking off the job next week. The teachers' union voted overwhelmingly late Wednesday to authorize a strike. Union officials say if the union can't come to a deal with the Seattle public school system by next Tuesday, the strike would begin the following day, which is scheduled to be the first day of school. President Trump has signed a beef proclamation that is not popular with some U.S. ranchers. Tammy Trujillo with more.
28: The proclamation signed Wednesday will remove tariffs from 300,000 tons of imported beef over the next 90 days, with the goal of lowering ground beef prices. Trump first announced the plan on Friday. It said countries supplying the beef would sell it at